told you about our app, but you can find it on the Google Play Store and the Apple App Store. Thank you for tuning in, and thank you also for your support. And you can tune in Sunday from 10 to midnight for The Rebellious Jukebox with Roy R. Music by and for the sort that gets out of the bath with a dirty face. And there you go. We are going to ease on into our third set tonight. I think I told you who we're going to be hearing. Let's hear a little more of the Electrophone FX1. It sounds so nice in my headphones.

We close that set with Eric Hilton featuring the Infinite Daisy Chains with Behind My Eyes reprise. A fittingly reflective way to close that set. Oh, here we go. Before that, the Cocteau Twins with Pearly Dewdrops Drops, one of the defining recordings of the dream pop movement, and pretty much still unlike most anything else ever recorded, it was a big influence.

And they might have changed membership a little bit, changed personnel, but I think they're still around. I saw them, I saw them on a poster advertising a number of different bands playing out at Sierra Nevada sometime, so you could check that out. Opening the set, Brian Jackson, Masters at Work, featuring Kenny Dope, Louis Vega, and Rashawn Patterson, reimagining the track Lady Day and John Coltrane, connecting jazz, soul, and dance music across generations. That was originally written by Gil Scott Heron. And I think I told you before, he wrote it as sort of a celebration of the healing power of music. Yeah, I'm feeling healed. How about you? HelpMate is a non-for-profit based in Buncombe County that provides services at no cost to victims, survivors of intimate partner domestic violence. Services include a 24/7 crisis hotline, emergency shelter, individual and group counseling, court advocacy, child and family advocacy, housing in general, community case management, community-based prevention education, and professional training. You can connect with an advocate by calling their 24/7 hotline at 828-254-0516 or by coming to the Family Justice Center at 35 Woodfin Street for a walk-in appointment between 8 a.m. and 4 p.m. Monday through Friday. 828-254-0516.

Finishing up here with the Tara Clerken Trio. Somewhere Good. Yeah, that took me to Somewhere Good, that's for sure. For Tara Clerken Trio, Hugs of the Sky, band from Belgium, supplied a generous helping of psychedelic popcorn for us. And we also heard right at the beginning there, Jane Getter, the Jane Getter Premonition, with her latest track from her latest album, Transmorgify. Title it feels especially appropriate for a show that spent nearly 9 years transforming curiosity into community. Transmogrify. I've been trying to transmogrify for the last 9 years. And speaking of that, as I mentioned at the beginning of tonight's program, I might have misspoke on, there are now just 4 regular show editions of Life Out of Tunes remaining after this one. Not just 3, there are 4. So, one more than what you might have thought. Over the next few weeks, we'll revisit some favorite moments, celebrate some memorable broadcasts, and enjoy a few final journeys together. Thanks so much to my sisters for coming to visit tonight and coming to visit this past week and going to the concert and doing all the things we did. For now, though, let's simply say thank you to all of you out there who are listening. Thank you to Asheville FM, to the volunteers and programmers, to everyone who ever shared a recommendation, sent a note, sent me a text, stopped me around town, back home, or simply tuned in and listened. But you know, the story's not over yet. Boy, what a wonderful chapter it's been, especially tonight. Before next week, though, or before next Friday, though, I'm on Wednesday of next week. Special show. I'll be hosting Satellite of Love on Wednesday evening. Forgot what date that is, but it's next Wednesday evening, 10 to midnight Eastern Time. The guest will be Jay. The topic will be music of Athens, not Athens, Greece, but Athens, Georgia. So stop by next Wednesday at 10 p.m. Eastern Time for Jay and Joey. Jay's going to take you on a little historical journey of the music of Athens, Georgia. This has been Life Out of Tunes with Joey Books, your charming and delightful host on 103.3 Asheville FM. Until next week, keep your ears open, keep seeking the hidden frequencies, and keep your life gloriously out of tune. 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
1: It's Brett Spivey. You said the Asheville area. It's amazing. This release, Lanier, I guess it was at least 2025. Mass Acres, the name of the track. Wrapping up the opening set for this week's edition of And the Address. Here at 103.3 Asheville FM. Some Last Echo, the release from Canaan. The Traveler, the name of that one. It's kind of dark, mysterious. Maybe not so mysterious or dark. Frank Zappa, The Mothers of Invention. We're Only in It for the Money, 1967. Don Sugarcane Harris with the electric violin. Directly from my heart to you. Show leads off each week with And the Address, the leadoff track on the 1968 debut from Deep Purple, Shades of Deep Purple. The show And the Address. Following Life Out of Tunes with Joey Books. It's contemporary, obscure, and legendary tracks, mostly with a psychedelic hue. Randy with you. More strange yet compelling music in a freeform setting, standing by at Asheville FM, where programming support is brought to you by our contributing sponsors, an Ayur Prana listening room, located at 312 Haywood Road in Asheville. On June 14th, Ayur Prana listening room presents Marissa Anderson, a composer and instrumental guitarist. Anderson is known for largely improvised solo electric and acoustic guitar performances, blending American primitive fingerstyle with blues, folk, jazz, and global traditions. 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

It's Skull Practitioners, Negative Stars, the album, Dedication, the track, wrapping out the big set for this week's edition of And the Address. 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The new release from Slift. They're from Toulouse, France. Antasia, the name of the album. Title track, and Corrupted Sky. The conclusion to the Pleiades Suite album from Phaedrus. They're out of Spain. Seleno, the name of the track. Based on the Pacific Coast region of Northern California, Robert Rich, his Premonitions album. Talking about taking a trip without, well, you know, Inner Landscapes introduction, the track. Two Mirrors from Radiance and Submission from CFCF. Featuring Leah Koloff, Scorchio Quartet and Tonality on Undercurrent from Carla Petula's Nomadica album and recorded circa 1999. Flints from Carl Stone's Electronic Music from 1972 to 2022, and getting the set started in the previous hour. Randy with you. Melody and Mayhem up at 11. Dog Eyes got that till 2 in the morning. 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

Space is infinite. 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It's cold. Now, stars occupy minute areas of space. They are clustered a few billion here and a few billion there. As if seeking consolation in numbers. Space does not care. Space does not threaten. Space does not comfort. It does not speak. It does not wake. It does not dream. It does not know. It does not fear. It does not love. It does not hate. It does not encourage any of these qualities. Space cannot be measured. It cannot be angered. It cannot be placated. It cannot be summed up. Space is there. It's not large, and it is not small. It does not live, and it does not die. It does not offer truth, and neither does it lie.

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0: In a world with no end, who the f*** needs friends? I got a million brain problems and my f*** is probably all of them.
1: Trying to be down, well he probably could, but that f*** just a little too Hollywood. Took about a pound of the Charlie for the party good. They ain't never seen a brick, they shot him where he stood.
2: Step off,
1: back up, back up, back up, back up, back up.
2: Step
1: back up, back up, back up, back up, back up, back up.
2: Shh, back up, back up.
3: Drugs, drugs, drugs, drugs, drugs. 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

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About to lose her job, and it's the third time this week. She trying to make that paper on the web show on her feet. To them creeps, ain't she sweet? Now we asking her to meet at a club, 42nd and White Lock. Now we got her corner, trying to show her why.

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Step off, back up, back up, back up, back up, back up. Step back up, back up, back up, back up, back up. Back up, back up, back up, back up, back up, back up, back up, back up, back up, back up, back up. Fake red on them hot cheese sticks from the corner store. Pocket full of Lucy's and a cherry coke. Red nose like a pit. Wipes that on the sleeve, back to the counter, pop clips, empty the drawer, leave. House packs from the front door to the back door, can't breathe. Loud pack lit out back in the backyard, that weed smelling the clothes and in the skin. The flow going in, she twerking alone. You don't wanna touch her, she probably could bite your face off in a minute. She hitting them bath salts like it was exfoliating. It's no more glasses cause the keep breaking. Get your red cup, step up, hoe up, burn up, hold up, she already know. Turn up, turn up, turn up, so when the eyes look marble, that's the cold and the rain is coming down again. Under the porch light it glows, it burns when it hits the skin. Cleans the soul, they say, but why would you listen to them? Just get a new one, like a white tee at the corner store. They got them 2 for $10. Trying to be down, well he probably could, but that just a little too Hollywood. Took about a pound of the Charlie for the party good. They ain't never seen a brick, they shot him where he stood. Step off, back up, back up, back up, back up, back up. Step back up, back up, back up, back up, back up.

I wish I was in Austin, in a chilly parlor bar, drinking Mad Dog margaritas, not caring where you are. But here I sit in Dublin, just rolling cigarettes, holding back and choking back the shakes with every breath. 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I loved you on the Spanish steps the day you said goodbye. Well, I am just a poor boy, works my middle name. If money was a reason, I would not be the same. I'll stand up and be counted, I'll face up to the truth. I'll walk away from trouble, but I can't walk away from you. 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I loved you on the Spanish steps the day you said goodbye. Well, I have been to Fort Worth, I have been to Spain, I have been too proud to come in out of rain. I have seen the David, I've seen the Mona Lisa too. I have heard Doc Watson play Columbus Stockade Blues.

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1: Man, you've been doing all this dope producing. 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
0: I can't get behind that kind of, like, English. That'll be 6 to 8 weeks before delivery.
1: The rising oceans, the warming temperatures.
0: The dying polar bears, no tigers in 50 years.
1: Rising poison in the air and water.
0: I can't understand why the price of gas suddenly rises when oil goes up.
1: But takes months to go down long after oil falls.
0: I can't get behind any of that. I can't get behind the gods, who are more vengeful, angry, and dangerous if you don't believe in them.
1: Why can't

0: kill you! I can't get behind that!
1: I can't get behind that! Everybody knows everything about all of us!
0: That's too much knowledge! I can't get behind that!
2: Yeah, and what about student drivers using my streets to...

0: lifetime guarantee?
1: Whose lifetime? Not mine. I haven't that much time left. Let's make it yours. Everybody's got a longer life than me.
2: The leaf blowers.
1: Is there anything more futile?
2: Car alarms.
1: Clap off.
0: Clap on.
1: Spam.
0: Size matters.
1: No, it doesn't.
0: Yes, it does.
1: No, it doesn't.
0: Yes, it
1: no,
0: does.
1: It doesn't. No,
0: yes,
1: it doesn't.
0: Yes, it does.
1: My
0: yes,
1: phone
0: does.
1: Rings.
3: Make millions in minutes.
1: It's a computer.
3: Lose inches in hours.
1: Leave me the hell alone.
3: Eat more. Spend less.
1: The colonel is breakdancing. Give me a break.
3: Credit terms arranged.
1: I can't get behind any of that. I can't get behind so-called singers. They can't carry a tune. Get paid for talking. How easy is that?
2: Well, maybe I could get behind that.

0: 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This is the Asheville Community News Hour, and I'm News Team Correspondent Lance Geyer. 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And on today's edition of the AFM News Hour, you heard from our sports correspondent, Alistair Pullman. You heard this week's Western NC Health Policy Initiative podcast. You'll get the weekly weather report with Beckett Webb and Highland Weather. You'll get the tailgate marker report and more. But first, let's take a look at this week's headlines. In local news, Buncombe County Commissioners advanced budget with the proposed property tax increase. The Buncombe County Commissioners this week has formally advanced the proposed county budget that includes a $3.26 property tax increase. County officials say that the increase could cost the owner of a $350,000 home about $115 more per year, and is aimed at funding public services, schools, and ongoing recovery projects. The proposal now moves forward, final adoption later this month. And state recommends selling Craggy Prison property instead of transferring it to Buncombe County. A long-running debate over the future of the former Craggy Correctional Center took a major turn this week when state officials recommended selling the Woodfin property on the open market. The recommendation effectively blocks Buncombe County's effort to obtain the site for local redevelopment projects and sets up a likely political fight over the property's future. And Asheville's summer concert season has officially begun. The region's summer concert season has kicked off this week, with the first of major June performances being announced and venues preparing for nationally known acts such as Brandi Carlile, Lord Huron, and Modest Mouse. Tourism officials say that the summer music schedule is expected to bring thousands of visitors to Asheville throughout June and July. And in state headlines, North Carolina budget talks have reached new deadline pressure, with budget negotiations intensifying in Raleigh this week as lawmakers worked against the approaching June 30th physical deadline. Governor Josh Stein and legislative leaders remain divided on teacher raises, tax policy, and spending priorities, leaving the state's next budget unresolved heading into the final weeks of negotiations. UNC baseball has advanced into the NCAA Super Regionals. The University of North Carolina has advanced into the NCAA Baseball Super Regionals this week after sweeping through in regional play. The Tar Heels will now host the University of Southern California with a trip to the College World Series on the line, keeping North Carolina among the national championship contenders in baseball this year. And a Durham chef is selected to represent the South at America's 250th celebration. A James Beard Award-winning chef, Ricky Moore, was selected this week to represent the South at next year's National America 250 celebration in Washington. Moore's selection puts North Carolina cuisine in the spotlight as preparations continue for the country's 250th birthday observance. And in national and international news, D-Day's 82nd anniversary is marked across Europe. World leaders gathered in Normandy this week to commemorate the 82nd anniversary of D-Day. Ceremonies honoring the Allied victories and veterans also served as a platform for discussions about NATO, European security, and continuing support for Ukraine amid ongoing tensions with Russia. And World Cup security operations are entering its final phase. With the 2026 FIFA World Cup opening next week, security agencies across the United States, Canada, and Mexico have completed the final preparations this week. Officials say the tournament will be one of the largest sporting events ever hosted in North America, and it's expected to have millions of visitors during the month-long competition. And Ukraine has launched a long-distance drone strike inside of Russia. The war in Ukraine has escalated again this week as Ukrainian forces conducted another round of long-range drone attacks deep inside Russian territory. The strikes were followed by additional Russian attacks on Ukrainian infrastructure, continuing one of the most intense periods of cross-border operations seen this year. And global markets watch as the Strait of Hormuz after new Middle Eastern tensions. Energy markets reacted this week to renewed military tensions involving Iran and Western forces near the Strait of Hormuz. Analysts say any disruption to shipping through the strategic waterway could affect fuel prices worldwide during the busy summer travel season. And that is it for this week's headlines. Now it's time for the weather with Highland Weather.
1: Alrighty, straight for the forecast, the Becky Ware from Highland Weather TV. Let's get started with the latest forecast for Sunday, June 7th. First, June 2026 marks Highland Weather TV's 5-year anniversary since launch. We launched as a national podcast-based weather network in 2021, then rebranded Locally Focused, serving the Asheville Metro by late 2022, and have been serving the community since then. We want to thank you, our viewers, with how far we've come, and Asheville FM for their support on Hanle Weather TV's journey and letting us do the weekly weather update broadcast on Asheville FM. Not just that, this month also marks 1 year of Hanle Weather TV providing weekly weather updates on Asheville FM. I couldn't thank them enough for this amazing opportunity, and you, the listeners, for checking in and seeing what your weather today is. Now, back to the forecast. Clouds will be on the increased side today, with a massive temperature warm-up into the upper 80s expected, before clouds will continue into tonight with lows in the mid-60s. Showers will return tomorrow on the increased side by the afternoon, with highs in the lower 80s. Thunderstorms will pop up tomorrow night, with lows in the upper 60s. Looking at the next 7 days, shower and thunderstorm activity will continue this upcoming week, sadly, with highs in the mid to upper 80s and lows in the mid to lower 60s. The UV index for today will be 7 or very high. For tomorrow, 3 or moderate. The air quality index for today will be 42 or fair. For tomorrow, 39 or fair. The pollen index for today will be 2 or moderate, meaning grass and weed pollen is in the moderate category, while trees is in the low category. For tomorrow, index is 2, which is moderate. Tree and grass pollen will be low, while weed pollen will be moderate. Today is Sunday, June 7th, 2026, and you're listening to Asheville FM 103.3.
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2: Our case to the commission is basically that that proposed rate can come way down, Duke can still meet growth, and the average family will save a couple $100 a year. The second big part of our case is about data centers. We're asking the Utilities Commission to create a separate rate class for very large energy users. They use massive amounts of energy, they strain the entire system, and going into this new era, we need specific protections to make sure that families don't see rates spike because of gigantic users on the grid.
3: You are listening to the Western North Carolina Health Policy Initiative podcast, a collaboration between the North Carolina Center for Health and Wellness at UNC Asheville and MAHEC, with generous support from the Dogwood Health Trust. I'm Andrew Rainey, and this installment is part of our weekly breakdown on what's happening in health policy in North Carolina that impacts us in the western part of the state, as well as what's happening at the Western North Carolina Health Policy Initiative. Broadcasting now with our friends at WART in Madison County, WSFMLP in Buncombe County, as well as on major podcast platforms. Whether you're a community member, a healthcare worker, or a policymaker, this is where you can stay informed about the policies that affect our region without needing to dig through endless news or legislative updates. If you're looking for deeper dives on health issues in Western North Carolina, we also feature interviews with regional health workers in our usual format. But for now,

0: This is your weekly update. Individual opinions, findings, conclusions, or recommendations expressed in the podcast are those of the participants and do not necessarily reflect the views of the Western North Carolina Health Policy Initiative or its host institutions of UNC Asheville, the Mountain Area Health Education Center, or our funders. On June 1st, I'm here speaking with Research Associate Jimmy Mullen.
1: Hi, Andrew. Nice to be here with you at the start of June.
0: That's right. Now moving into summertime, and with weather, as we've noted most weeks, there's inevitably some health consequences and policy overlap. One of those that North Carolina Health News recently highlighted has to do with policy related to our agricultural workforce, which is an important industry here in Western North Carolina. And of course, the impact of worker protections on health in the extreme heat.
1: Yeah, that's right. Right now, North Carolina is home to roughly 150,000 migrant farm workers and their dependents. So each growing season, a lot of these farm workers are out in the heat. And North Carolina doesn't currently have a comprehensive heat illness prevention standard. Generally, protections rely on occupational safety guidance and federal oversight, things such as OSHA requirements or, you know, just whatever contractor or company is employing outdoor workers, their oversight. So this is limited enforcement capacity. In many ways, workplace conditions where prevention measures like mandatory rest breaks, shaded areas, and water access depend on employers rather than enforceable statewide requirements, you run into some issues, especially as extreme heat events increase. You know, the absence of state policy can contribute to heat exhaustion, heat stroke, lost work days, and even preventable deaths among some agricultural workers. So yeah, there's many avenues in which the state could move to create policy that protects workers in this heat. So whistleblower protections, enforceable rest and hydration requirements, it would all reduce these health risks. Mandatory breaks as well. There have been a couple of policies that have been looked at to address folks working in the heat. But the key is, you know, in North Carolina, we're a heavy agricultural economy and, you know, a lot of folks are working out in the heat in the summer. But key thing to note is that there's no single centralized state policy for it.
0: Yeah, and this is a reminder that health policy shows up across the board, in this case, overlapping with workers, economic and agricultural policy. It may also be a way for economic policy to increase efficiency as protections against health issues, like heat stroke potentially overlap with improvements to workforce sustainability and longevity. None of these issues stand by themselves, and they all impact individual and community health.
1: That's right.
0: I don't know of any policy currently in the works on these issues, but since Western North Carolina has an agribusiness impact of $111 billion in economic activity, according to a 2024 economic report for North Carolina, this could be an area of greater interest, even if health committee's focus is elsewhere. Anyhow, what have you seen in more explicit health policy this past week?
1: Yeah, another thing regarding access, and this was specifically covered in the HPI Friday forum, was the changes coming to Title 10.
0: Right. So Title 10 is a federal grant program that aims to provide affordable, confidential family planning and sexual and reproductive health services to people with low or no income. It's the only federal program in the U.S. dedicated exclusively to family planning. What can you tell us about Title 10 and the changes?
1: So Title 10 was established in 1970 and provides fundings to clinics, local health departments, and offers affordable contraception, cancer screenings, STI testing, pregnancy counseling, and other preventative health services. So for many uninsured or low-income residents who don't otherwise have access, these clinics serve as an important entry point into the healthcare system. So a lot of the conversation around Title 10 intensified on April 3rd. Of this year when the U.S. Department of Health and Human Services released a notice of funding opportunity. And in many ways, I think it signaled a shift in federal priorities. You know, the updated guidance places greater emphasis on what is called fertility awareness, and one can expect that's natural family planning methods. But right now, the state currently has 109 Title 10 funded clinics and approximately 100 local health department sites. In Western North Carolina alone, there are around 28 publicly funded sites that rely on Title 10 resources to provide family and preventative care services. Many folks who attended the HPI meeting on Friday, the 29th, the greatest impacts to be felt in rural communities. You know, OBGYN providers who depend heavily on local health departments for reproductive care. And, you know, if funding decreases or service requirements change, health departments could face difficult decisions involving staffing, service availability, and the cost of contraception. So

0: It's really an issue regarding family planning and sexual health, but it's also important to think about this in the context of rural health and the public health system at large. The federal government hasn't really released any guidance on what their idea of fertility awareness looks like. They haven't really released a funding model for what federal grants would look like under new Title X changes. But another thing is, like, Title X provided a steady stream of funding for a lot of local health departments. And, if health departments were to apply for federal funding under these circumstances and not get funding granted, that's a stream of funding that's been around since 1970 that they can't rely on anymore. So it also just cuts capacity.
1: Well, wow, yeah, so this is both a question of reduced access to contraceptives and also a potential loss of funding that rural health departments have relied on to keep an already strained staff on board.
0: That's right. Yeah.
1: Well, any news regarding North Carolina policies in the works or
0: Yeah.
1: pending?
0: Last week we talked about the Senate Bill 863. It was an assisted living bill, and frequency in which inspections were to occur in adult care homes. There was actually a recent piece by the North Carolina Health News. They wrote about how nursing home accountability cases are shaped by legal and policy barriers.
1: Okay, yeah, so last week we heard about adult care homes. These are assistive living facilities that are regulated entirely at the state level by the North Carolina Department of Health and Human Services. And the bill introduced was about reducing frequency of inspections.
2: And what this bill says is if an adult care home passes an inspection conducted by the section within 3 months of a substantially similar inspection by other state or local department, agency, board, or commission, then the other state or local entity will be required to accept the section's inspection as if it was its own inspection and deem it as passed. But we've got to get a handle on some of the things that we're putting these folks through. It'd be like if you had a restaurant and you got inspected every week. I mean, it's just too much.
3: Thank you, Senator Bergen.
1: And now this piece you're talking about is centered around nursing homes, which also is involving folks getting support as they age, but with a more intensive medical presence amount of time. And they're governed by both federal and state licensing laws. So what came up about these policy barriers with the nursing home accountability?
0: So staffing, oversight, private equity ownership in many ways can shape how a accountability case can be pursued. According to the reporting, when serious neglect allegations surface, our state's framework can significantly delay or limit lawsuits. Right now, North Carolina's framework treats many claims of medical malpractice and requires extensive expert testimony, deadlines in filing claims, and capping non-economic damages. These areas, with the additional pandemic area liability defenses and complex corporate ownership structures, mean many families don't have the leverage for compensation or strong accountability tools for these practices. So, enforcement of nursing homes largely depend on regulatory citations rather than courtroom outcomes.
1: Okay, so one, it sounds like a maze for holding nursing homes that are not meeting standards accountable. And as you mentioned, there are loopholes for these companies who may have a history of poor practices. For example, one facility that failed to comply and lost federal funding just closed and reopened with a different name. And the layered ownership of some of these businesses means that they can sort of infinitely delay court dates or accountability. It's interesting to hear how for adult care homes, there's this strategy to free up time by reducing inspections. And then for nursing homes, when they don't meet regulations, there's not great tools to hold them accountable. So, two different regulatory groups, but some crossover themes on inspecting and accountability for a similar population. While responding to a bill on adult care homes, and not about the accountability question in the article, here's a volunteer for a statewide nonprofit called Friends of Residents in Long-Term Care expressing one of the concerns that also seems to impact the accountability process for both nursing homes and adult care facilities.
4: I would point out in North Carolina, long-term care homes have evolved over the years. We've moved from an era where they were often owned by community members. You may see the owner of a facility at your church while you're there, and everyone was working for the best of their community members in those facilities. We've shifted to a time where there's private equity companies increasingly taking ownership and seeing these as places where they can return a profit, which is their goal for their investors, but sometimes not necessarily keeping the best interests of these paying residents there.
1: That was from the May 13th Senate Health Committee chaired by NC Health News.
0: That's right, yeah.
1: Anything else jump out at you this past week?
0: House Resolution 301, and it's called Social Media Protection for Minors Under 16. This was kind of a move forward in the House, and the bill would require app stores to verify ages of minors who want to download social media apps, and add an amendment for a proposed committee substitute bill focusing on AI literacy and training for K-12 educators.
1: Okay, so yeah, if it continues forward, North Carolina would join some of other states that already have age restrictions on social media. I thought it was interesting. It outlines the addictive features of social media here as infinite scrolling, push notifications or alerts, displaying personal interactive metrics, like how many likes something gets, auto-playing videos, and live streaming. So the bill requires that social media platforms prohibit a minor who is younger than 14 years old from entering into a contract with the platform without parental consent, terminate any accounts that exist without parental consent within 10 days, and permanently delete personal information of these minors. There is a second part to the bill in which they write, the state board shall adopt age-appropriate standards for instruction on artificial intelligence literacy for grades kindergarten through 12. All courses offered shall include instruction on AI literacy aligned with the standards adopted by the state board, and requires the state board to review and update their standards every 2 years to keep up with the changes in artificial intelligence. The bill states that the department may collect a civil penalty of up to $50,000 per violation, and that claimants may be awarded up to $10,000 in damages. House Bill 301 previously passed the House with overwhelming bipartisan support. I think it was like 106-6 or something. And then it stalled in the Senate for several months and was revived again this spring. It was in the Senate Education Committee and is now being re-referred to the Senate Judiciary Committee. In other news regarding AI infrastructure, Senate Bill 730, called the Ratepayer Protection Act, would establish various requirements applicable to data centers and make various changes to state energy and utilities policy, including the requirement that they cover their own electricity and infrastructure costs for construction and operation, as well as some changes with zoning, ownership, and water use. North Carolina's Attorney General Jeff Jackson also released a video on June 2nd aimed at targeting the Duke rate increase that we've covered in previous episodes. And in part, the reasoning was to support the construction and maintenance of data centers. Here's an excerpt from Attorney General Jackson.
3: Duke Energy has announced they want to raise rates again, this time by about 15%. I'm the Attorney General for North Carolina, which means I am your legal voice to push back against them, and I just did. Under state law, Duke is allowed to be a monopoly, but it's not allowed to set its own rates. That's done by the Utilities Commission, so that's where I'm making our case. We've been building this case for months. It's over 700 pages long. You can read it all online. But here are the two biggest parts. First, let's talk money. The proposed rate increase means that the average family would go from spending about $140 a month to about $170 over the next couple years. Now, Duke is allowed to earn a profit, but only as much as it needs to meet the growth in demand for energy. So, with our case, what we did was drill all the way down on what they actually need to meet that growth. And we think they overshot the mark, which means they also overshot the mark on how much money they need from you. Our case to the commission is basically that that proposed rate can come way down, Duke can still meet growth, and the average family will save a couple $100 a year. The second big part of our case is about data centers. We're asking the Utilities Commission to create a separate rate class for them and other very large energy users. Why? Because they're different. They use massive amounts of energy, they strain the entire system, and going into this new era, we need specific protections to make sure that families don't see rates spike because of gigantic users on the grid. This is a really big case for us, so there's more to it than just those two big parts, but at its core, this is about bringing rates down, making them more in line with expected demand, and protecting families from the massive new energy users like data centers that are going to strain the whole system. The Utilities Commission gets to make the ultimate decision, but it is my job to make this case for bringing rates down and to make it as strongly as I can.
1: In other news, also released on June 2nd, while editing this episode, North Carolina's Department of Health and Human Services also issued a press release about the latest study by the Shep Center about the Healthy Opportunities pilot, saying that Healthy Opportunities reduced healthcare costs by an average of $164 per month for North Carolina Medicaid beneficiaries. From Western North Carolina, Impact Health was the Healthy Opportunities lead out here. And while the Healthy Opportunities pilot did not get funding, as the General Assembly still hasn't passed a budget, they will be taking on the North Carolina Roots Hub designation with federal rural health transformation funding for our region. You can learn more about Impact Health on several previous podcasts we've done with representatives of the organization, partnering service providers, residents, and an evaluator from the Shep Center.
0: That's right, yeah.
1: For news on engaging with local policymakers, for folks listening before June 9th, a heads up that the staff of Congressman Chuck Edwards, who is House Representative in the U.S. House for much of Western North Carolina, will have open house in McDowell County on June 9th from 9:15 to 10:30 across from the Old Fort Railroad Museum in Old Fort, North Carolina, from 11 to 12:15 in Buncombe County at the Swannanoa Fire and Rescue, and from 1:45 to 2:45 in Madison County at the Mars Hill Town Hall. That, again, is June 9th and is an opportunity to engage directly with Edward's staff and let them know what you think about his policies or ask questions.
0: Yeah.
1: Before we close up, Jimmy, I wanted to bring up a story reported on nationally about substance use that has great relevance to us in Western North Carolina. For some regional context, in the WNC Health Network's 2024 data story on substance use, over 50% of adults in Western North Carolina have reported that their life has been negatively affected by substance use, by themselves or someone else. This is a number 5% higher than national data, which shows 45%. This story is from a New York Times reporter, Azam Ahmed, on The Daily, which points to some current policies on law enforcement that intersect with public health. Did you hear about this?
0: Yeah. So there was a New York Times podcast. Natalie Kitcheroff from The Daily spoke with Azam Ahmed about the synthetic drug crisis. So illicit drugs, especially synthetic drugs like fentanyl and other lab-made opioids, have been, you know, dramatically increased in their potency, in their ease of distribution and ability to be manufactured. You get a nasty blend. So substances are cheap to produce, freely mixed with other drugs without users' knowledge, and have made overdose risk far higher for occasional or unintended use. One important statistic that jumps out is that there are more than 1,440 unique new psychoactive drug substances that have officially been documented by the United Nations Office on Drugs and Crime. And in many ways that emerged out of high demand amidst a criminally enforced landscape, you know, it's really important to examine the current federal and state level as they rely on enforcement approaches that were born out of the war on drugs.
1: So a lot of this isn't new, but it sort of stood out as an opportunity to again question how we're hearing this framed at the policy level broadly and to consider how things are happening on the state and local level. They don't propose any clear policies that address supply or demand, pointing both to the inefficacy of how crackdowns have been at reducing their presence, as well as how decriminalization, at least for synthetic materials, has a lot of risks related to it now that the number of substances are so many. However, what stands out to me was the emphasis they placed on how this is really a public health issue first rather than a criminal one.
0: Yeah.
1: This is something we've seen in Western North Carolina for a little while now, too, with powerful harm reduction efforts related to peer counseling, naloxone availability,
0: and Good Samaritan protections,
1: the focus on social determinants to improve quality of life, community health workers, and examples of partnerships like seen in Macon County's No Wrong Door for Support and Recovery, and efforts like we've heard in Burke County.
0: Those have been particularly effective.
1: Yeah, and these community-based interventions seem to be one of the few bright lights in this realm.
0: That's right, yeah.
1: All right. Well, as we talked about, any policy can be health policy if you look at its impacts. But for some of the things that stood out to us this past week, I think that's it.
0: Yeah. Thanks, Andrew. Hope you have a great rest of your afternoon.
1: And that's a wrap for this week's WNC Health Policy Brief, a collaboration between the NC Center for Health and Wellness at UNC Asheville and MAHEC, with generous support from the Dogwood Health Trust. 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
6: Hi, this is Alistair Pullman, sports correspondent to Asheville FM. Yesterday was the last day of Roland Garros wheelchair tennis, as singles finals wrapped up with dominance and nail-biting action. The biggest news from this year's singles finals was the presence of both Ahmet Kaplan of Turkey, as well as Ksenia Shastol of France, who upset a top-three player in their respective classifications in the semifinal. While the young talent did not win the Roland Garros finals, they have a bright future ahead of them. In other news, Naomi Osaka, who won his fourth consecutive Grand Slam title, beating Kaplan in quads. In the men's single, the Takeda Ota and Alfie Hewitt rivalry continued in the singles final, with Ota beating Hewitt. Overall, in the men's single final, Ota beat Hewitt in two sets, 6-3 and 6-3. In the women's single final, Didi de Groot beat Shastol in two sets, 6-1 and 6-0. In the quad singles final, Niels Fink beat Ahmet Kaplan in two sets as well, 6-3 and 6-4. In doubles, those finals happened last Friday, with all three of those men's doubles, women's doubles, and quad doubles happening on that day. In the men's wheelchair tennis doubles final, we had Alfie Hewitt and Gordon Reid, ranked number one players in doubles, go against Martin De La Puente and Stefan Uday in a dominant win for the British duo of Hewitt and Reid. In the two sets that they played, it was 6-2 and 6-3. And this particular final was interesting, as De La Puente and Uday were able to go to the finals because Ota and his partner, Gustavo Fernandez, had withdrawn from the doubles tournament. And there's no, as of right now, reason given for why they withdrew. In women's wheelchair doubles, Yui Kamiji and Jin Ju, the number one ranked women's doubles team, beat Yinta Boss and Lizzie DeGraff in two sets, 6-3 and 6-0, in a dominant battle for the final and the title. In qual-

0: a two set match, 6-2-4 and 6-3 in a tight match against the number two seed team. In a tight game against the number one seed versus the number two seed. The next tournament, Grand Slam tournament, will be at in London for the Wimbledon Open. And thus that tournament will be super exciting to watch. That will be from June 29th through July 12th, at least the entirety of the tournament. As of right now, the wheelchair tennis tournaments, but all free, the men's singles and doubles, the women's singles and doubles, as well as the quad singles and doubles, will be from July 6th to July 12th. I hope you guys can watch. Thank you so much for listening to me. This is Alistair Palmer, sports correspondent to Asheville FM, and I'll see you next week.
1: 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I'm news team correspondent Lance Geyer, and I'm here with
2: Ben Mackle,
3: Dax Dupuy,
4: Glenna Grant,
2: and we're Be Young, a theater collective.
1: And could you guys tell me what Be Young is?
2: Well, it's a brand new homegrown Asheville theater company. We're dedicated to creating professional, original works that invite audiences of every age to kind of rediscover what it means to be young.
1: Nice. And so what's the upcoming show that you guys have?
2: Right. So our first debut production is Hansel and Gretel, an Appalachian musical retelling. It's set in the 1940 Appalachia Blue Ridge Mountains. It's at the tail end of the Depression when, you know, the Tennessee Valley Authority was flooding lands, trying to get electricity, all this economic impact, displacing families. And so it's following Hansel and Gretel's family dealing with all of that and following the traditional Grimm tale, but making it more relevant to today and Appalachia and...
1: Right. Yeah. So what made you guys want to choose Hansel and Gretel over any other Grimm tale?
2: So I have a specific beef with the Grimm brothers. I think they were just too harsh with their scare tactics and their, you know what I mean? They just are so grim.
1: They're really,
2: And so I've set it out to redo some of the Grimm tales to show them more empathy and to make it more relevant to today, like I was saying. And Hansel and Gretel just lends itself to Appalachia so easily. I think it's a perfect tale for this region and for everything that we've been through recently, in fact. And then to put it in the Depression in the 1940 era kind of removes it from us, but we still feel what
1: it's
2: they're going through.
1: Same thing, different time.
2: Exactly.
1: Totally. Yeah. And so what made you want to do an Appalachian retelling of it? Why not just do a normal play and then count that?
2: You know, that's a good question. So I originally wrote this back in the pandemic.
1: Yeah.
2: And somebody was asking me to specifically do it for a theater in Florida. And they don't get Appalachian culture down there. They just don't even know what it is. So they wanted to bring something Appalachian to them. And for whatever reason, that theater company never actually got to do this. And so when I was searching through what could be the first production for this company, this one just popped out instantly and thought, this is the perfect thing to do right now for this region.
5: Right. And you're from here too, Ben. So
2: that's right. I grew up in Hendersonville, and I've always had a connection to the music. Not necessarily, you know, a lot of people have aversions to roots music or to traditional. So this kind of blends this authentic sound with a theatrical musical experience that drives the story.
3: And the score is so beautiful, and all of the actors are playing the instruments while we tell the story.
1: Oh, wow, yeah.
2: Right, yeah, so we've got five professional actor musicians that would play the banjo, the spoons, the guitar, other percussion, and we all sing these haunting

0: harmonies throughout the show.
1: Yeah. Well, they've got four actor musicians, and then I am like fighting for my life on a
0: shaker. That's not true. You're all so good.
2: Crushing it.
1: Praying to any god I can think of.
3: It's a, out of curiosity, is it more of a bluegrass or is it more of a folk?
0: I would call it more folk.
3: Mm-hmm. Yep.
0: Folk theater.
3: So more like the traditional kind of Appalachian folk, is that?
0: Mm-hmm. Yep. I think so. Totally. Yeah. And you know, it's not like we sing a song and then we do a scene and then we sing a song. It's more like this music is driving the whole story.
3: Yeah, the song integrates with it.
0: Yeah, really. And it's not, you know, when you hear Hansel and Gretel, you think cutesy little fairy tale, right? Mm-hmm. But this is for all ages. I think adults will appreciate this show just as much, if not more, than kids will. Be Young specifically makes it a point not to talk down to kids or hammer over the head with these lessons and stuff. We just want to create a world that they can get lost in and then come out on the other end inspired and ready to like spread joy and love and empathy.
3: So was that the reason that Be Young was created? Was it created to kind of have an equal ground for kids to get something out of a play as well as adults?
0: I think so. Yep. And you'll notice specifically, we don't call it a children's theater. We say Be Young, a theater collective, because it's just theater. It's just good theater for everybody, and Be Young is a part of the name so that you know that you're going to get that youthful quality.
3: It allows everybody to feel like they're respected and watching it. Totally. Yeah. I get that.
2: That's right.
3: Mm-hmm. Yeah. So if you guys don't mind me asking, what characters are you guys playing?
0: Right. because it's actor musicians, I had trouble finding people, so I had to cast myself, which is awkward. But I'm playing Hansel.
2: And he's a wonderful Hansel. I play Gretel.
1: I play Mama.
3: Ooh.
0: And then we have a papa as well, who's kind of leading the story, narrating it throughout. And then, of course, we have the witch.
2: The witch.
0: This story, like I said, has, you know, a tale of empathy. And so there's a twist at the end with the witch and all of us. And I won't give it away, but it's a beautiful, heart-wrenching tale.
3: Yeah. Totally. Mm-hmm. And just out of curiosity, is the witch an old trailer park lady? Is that the
0: well, so to speak, you know, back in 1940, in the holler, in the pines, she is definitely a mamaw type, if you will. So the show, I should probably tell you when it is.
3: No,
0: it's June 12th and 13th. June 12th at 7 p.m. and 13th at 10 a.m. and 2 p.m. There's a lot going on always on the weekends. Mm-hmm. So we love that 10 a.m. can invite people that want to do other things at night or the 2 p.m.
3: And where's it at?
0: It's at 15 Stage Lane, is that correct? It's NC Stage, North Carolina Stage Company. Mm. So we rented the space from them. We're really good friends with them. They were gracious enough to let us rent the space from them. And it's a perfect spot for this tale.
2: Yeah, it's a lovely black box theater, and it's right downtown.
0: Yeah, right across from Zombras in that little alleyway.
3: Oh, yeah, okay. I know where that is. So if you don't mind me asking, what's the future going to be? I mean, well, this play, do you have another Appalachian folk tale?
0: I'm so glad you asked. Yeah, I'm hoping to see, you know, it, depending on the success of this run and the contributors that we have, we're trying to save up at least enough money to do another show next year, which I have a show. I don't know if this is going to be the one or not, but I have an adaptation of Billy Goat Gruff that I think would be really good.
3: Oh, wow.
2: I've always wanted to do your Billy Goat Gruff.
1: It's typecasting. Let me do it.
0: But we're open up to keep going to not only just what sounds like children's theater as well, but to everything, music experiences, all of the above, which is why the name is so open.
3: Totally. And so if you don't, I want to ask everybody individually, the characters in Hansel and Gretel aren't too in-depth. Was there any aspect of the characters you guys picked that you wanted to kind of make their personality, that you wanted to bring out more than something else? Mm-hmm.
0: You know, the Grimm brothers didn't give us much as far as the story. It's probably a half a page, you know, the original tale.
3: Yeah.
0: It's a great opportunity to infuse what was going on at that time, you know, the Tennessee Valley Authority flooding lands and how a woodsman of that type of that era can deal with that and help his family and how to make the witch, you know, a witch really of the time or something else, which you might find out. Adapting it to this time and region really opens it up to get the characters more personalization and to give more relation to us as an audience member.
2: Yeah, and I'll speak to Gretel. I think Ben's done a really good job in this script of writing the plight of an older sister, because you're stuck in the middle, you know, between wanting to be mom's helper and wanting to be a kid with your who plays with your little brother.
3: Yeah, the older sibling.
2: The older sibling thing. So she's really, really stuck in the middle there, and I think, you know, so I'm having a lot of fun as an older sister playing with that.
1: Mama's interesting because I am not a mother myself, but again, it's one of those characters that they give you the outline of, like, this is a mother, she's concerned. And so I'm concerned a lot.
3: Yeah.
1: But it does like having the music be Appalachian, and I think it really is blending. Musically blending that line between Appalachian kind of folk music and also a little bit of that musical, like more traditional musical sound, without being cloying or abandoning its roots. I think the connection to Appalachia, you know, this like historically very neglected part of the country, trying to put myself in the place of someone who's trying to raise a family there, out in the holler, TVA has just flooded the farm. Papa's God knows where, and really sitting in the fear of your children being unsafe. Yep. I think that's where I have to find the connection to is really being based in love and fear at the same time, but coming mostly from a place of love, because, you know, you love these things so much.
0: Yeah, we really try to heighten the stakes.
3: Yeah,
0: make it life and death. Make it so important that we need to tell you this story.
3: Mm.
2: And still fun.
0: Yes, thank you.
1: Good time.
0: It will leave you with love and hope.
2: Absolutely. Yeah, it's beautiful.
3: So hitting all the emotions.
2: Yeah.
1: It is actually, I do think it is appropriate for kids. Very, very much absolutely. So within that mission.
0: Yeah. Mm-hmm. Yeah, so if you want, there's a website where you can buy tickets. It's beyoungtheater.org. And like I said, the dates are June 12th and 13th. We've got evening, morning, and afternoon shows.
3: Totally, yeah. And you guys want to go ahead and get that song?
0: Yeah, we've got a song for you. So this is the moment where the witch, we introduce us to the witch, which Dax will be playing right now.
2: Yes.
0: She's usually Gretel, but she will
2: covering
0: be the witch now.
2: For witch. Witch is understudy.
0: And then we move on to the mama who's searching for her kids. Okay.
2: In these woods there hides an evil, hidden well so you can't tell. Keep your children locked up tight, or they'll run off to a Jezebel.

Ain't it sweet? The way these children think they know. After mothers spend their whole life loving them, they just decide to up and go. They catch a glimpse of something sweet. Cookies and cream or berry pie. They catch a scent and they're a puppet with a glaze over their eye. I know what they're looking for. I know why they pine. They're looking for a sweet thing like a cherry pie. I know what they're looking for down here in the pines. Come on to my cabin made of cakes and candies so I can make you mine.

0: You see, the kids are always leaving. They can't appreciate their home. Their mother smothered them with lovin' and some goodies from the oven, yet they go out on their own. They leave their mother sad and lonely, and other mothers filled with rage. When you come here and you nibble, nibble, little mouse, nibbling up on my house, then I put you in a cage. I know what they're looking for. I know why they pine. They're looking for a sweet thing like a cherry pie. I know what they're looking for down here in the pines. Come on to my cabin made of cakes and candies so I can make you mine.
1: Following stones in the night, I've been here before. Searching with all of my might, I've been here before. It must be a dream, a horrible nightmare. Help me so I can get back to the light where my babies are safe, home in my arms. I've been here before. Why'd you leave me, darling? Ain't I always loved you? I've always been the one who kept you safe from harm. Why'd you leave me, darling? Your promises mean nothing. How can I always keep you safe inside my arms? Into the dark of the night I must follow to find my dear ones that have been led astray. Please keep them safe from that deep and dark hollow. I am their home. It is here they should stay. Oh.

0: woodland, keep me safe from the pines. 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Please keep them safe from that deep and dark hollow. I am their home, it is here they should stay. Lead me, darling, where I went to find you, the trail you left behind you that once was made of bread. This time, darling, I know I'm right behind you, but if I finally find you, what if they're... No, following stones in the night. I've been here before, searching with all of my might. I've been here before. I know it's no dream, I'm living a nightmare. I must go on till I'm back in the light where my darlings are safe, back in our home. I've been here before.
1: Woo!
2: That was great, guys. Good job.
3: Thanks.
2: Thanks so much for having us.
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5: My name is Forrest. I'm a news correspondent with Asheville FM. This week I was able to get several interviews related to the concern of homelessness here in Asheville, specifically West Asheville. There's been a lot of national talk and local talk on the issue, and I wanted to get some interviews with some of the locals here. You know, I've talked to several people who were homeless. I talked to several people in the community that work at 12 Baskets or the Safe Shelter across the street and other volunteers. In this set of interviews, I didn't get many of the local residents or any of the, like, just shop owners around here. And so in the next week or two, I'm going to do some interviews with them, see what their perspective is on it. I try to be open talking to people about it. The concern's real, from all points of it. And my interviews are meant to kind of reflect that. I'm not, really trying to steer the interviews either way. And I hope you will listen to them and kind of try to help, figure out a little bit what's going on in our own community here and just with the rest of the country even. Homelessness is an issue. So thank you. My email is forestw@ashvillefm.org. That's forestw@ashvillefm.org. If you'd like to discuss any of these issues with me or anything else, just send me an email. Thank you. I'm here with Josh in West Asheville. Josh, are you homeless?
6: Yeah, I'm homeless. I'm relatively new to being homeless, but they have resources and everything, but you kind of got to know how to work it and stuff like that. And like I said, me being new, I don't know all the spots and everything. And just to stay out of trouble, I kind of keep to myself. So I'm kind of figuring it out, but it's just...
5: Did you become homeless while living here in Asheville?
6: Yeah. If you would have told me a couple years ago that I would be homeless at 50-something years old, I told you were crazy. I worked too hard, But I lost somebody close to me, and it kind of messed me up emotionally. I couldn't run the guy. I couldn't do anything, and I just lost everything. And now I'm trying to scratch it all back, best way I can. Trying to find work and stuff like that, but it's hard without transportation. The public transportation kind of sucks around here, I gotta say, I mean, just from being up north, you know, it's always running, it'll take you anywhere. Here it's a little different, so, but I'm still looking, you know, hopefully I'll find something. I've always, that's always been my hustle's work, you know.
5: How do you feel about the being here in West Asheville in home, is how do you feel about the safety concerns, you know, in this area?
6: There, you know, I've had, you know, an incident or two, you know, where somebody was stealing my tools. I got stabbed, and to be honest with you, I, you know, the police got involved, but, you know, me being homeless didn't seem like they really gave a shit, you know, because, you know, I guess I don't matter or whatever, kind of, you know, it hurt my feelings more than anything, you know, but you just got to stay away from certain people, keep to yourself, and you'll be all right, you know. It's not a bad spot. Asheville's an awesome city, you know. It really is. Geographically, it's nice, but some of these people are just, they're rotten, you know. I hate to put it that way, but, you know, I just call it like I see it, you know. Can't sugarcoat it. I just gotta stay away from the rotten ones.
5: Well, thanks for sharing that with me, Josh, and I'm sorry about your loss. I know that it is hard, and I hate hearing that, you know, things like that have led to you being here on the street.
6: Yeah, it's a real fine line between having a roof over your head and not having a roof over your head. I found out, you know, it's tough clawing everything back, starting all over. It's really tougher than you think, you know, especially when you have no family to speak of, you know, and it's just me and my dog Bo, you know. But yeah, it's tough. It's tough starting all over. It really is, you know. And I'm just waiting for the opportunity, looking for some work.
5: Well, looking at Bo here, I can tell that you are keeping him good and healthy. He is a happy fella.
6: He's my road dog. He's a good boy. He's a good boy.
5: All right, well, thanks for coming on and talking to me.
6: Yeah, no, I appreciate it. Y'all have a good one. I appreciate talking to you.
5: I'm here in the 12 Baskets Garden having lunch with Alina Rice. Alina Rice was homeless here in West Asheville. You just now have gotten housed, you said, but you've been, up until now, you've been homeless here in West Asheville. Can you explain a little bit about how that was here?
1: It's very scary. I was friends with a girl that got thrown off the bridge into the river in the middle of the night. I know people that woke up with everything they own gone. It's very unsafe for people to be homeless in Asheville, but it seems to be the place for people from other states to come be homeless here and using resources that the people that are local really, really need. I don't know if it's true or not, but there's been several reports of busloads of homeless people being brought in from other states. They're being given a bus ticket and $100 to relocate to Asheville. And if that's the case, that's really not fair to the people that are from Asheville and are already struggling and are already fighting for resources that there aren't enough of.
5: So that is an interesting point. I don't know if that specifically the details on that, but I do know that other cities will do that.
1: Yeah.
5: So being homeless here and talking about the safety of the homeless people, not the, say, the residents, how would you talk about the actual homeless people feeling unsafe here?
1: No one should feel unsafe to lay their head down and sleep. And I believe that Asheville could do a much better job at even overnight temporarily housing homeless people. We spend a lot of money on things that we don't need here in Asheville, just to keep up appearances for the tourism, when that money could be allocated to fix the problem and not have all of these people sleeping outside. The hotel vouchers is something that could definitely help the homeless community here in Asheville, if the money was being allocated where it should be, towards the local Asheville people.
5: Besides the middle of the night, walking through West Asheville, how safe do you feel?
1: I do not feel safe walking through West Asheville by myself. I've had very dangerous encounters with dangerous people during broad open daylight, not even at night. I currently live in Aston Tower, and there is a stretch from the bus stop to my apartment that I will not walk even in broad open daylight without pepper spray. I go nowhere in West Asheville without pepper spray.
5: Do you feel that people in West Asheville on a daily basis have amenities that they need, such as showers, ways to wash their clothes? And do you feel that if they, whether they have those or not, would that help out the homeless situation if somebody getting somewhere that day? Like just getting themselves going that day?
1: Definitely. It would definitely help out if Asheville would reinstate the free bus pass program for homeless people that we used to have in place. Now it's very difficult. There are places in place to help with laundry and things like that. There's a place on Hendersonville Road that does laundry vouchers. But the thing is, getting your laundry back and forth, it's just a hassle. Everything is so spread out. You have to go across town for a shower and then back across town for laundry. There needs to be a facility where everyone can meet up and do this all at once. And A-Hope is just not big enough for everyone.
5: It's great A-Hope does what they do.
1: It is.
5: But yeah, to me personally, it seems like being homeless is one thing, but just having a shower and being able to brush your teeth and get some clean clothes on could set you up that day to start getting
1: a job,
5: somewhere.
1: Yeah.
5: Yeah, a job.
1: Yeah.
5: Okay. Thank you for talking to me.
1: Thank you.
5: I appreciate it. And I hope you have a good day. You know, best. I'm glad you got a new place to stay.
1: Yeah, me too. I'm very blessed. Thank you.
5: I'm here with Cornell in West Asheville. Cornell, you are homeless?
7: Yeah, definitely not with an address right now. So I'm without an address. I'm homeless, I guess. Mm-hmm. Or between homes, if you want to call it that.
5: All right. So if you could sum up life on the streets here in West Asheville in 30 seconds. What would you say?
7: Well, it's interesting to say the least. It's kind of energetic. Sometimes it can be a little bit overwhelming, I guess. The police are always not too far away from you, you know. So, you know, but other than that, there's a lot of people. There's a lot of crowds, people having a good time and eating pizza or I hear 12 baskets, enjoying free food. So. And coffee, so that's awesome. And yeah, just a lot of people shopping and stuff, and just it's not something that you can ever predict, I guess. You know, the people that the circles that I hang out with, they've had some losses, people passing away from typically it's drug overdoses, sometimes it's violence, but you know, during the daylight hours, it's pretty safe. At night, it can be kind of iffy, so.
5: Thanks for speaking with me.
7: Yeah, man, no worries. Thank you.
5: My name is Forrest. I'm here at 12 Baskets with Ben Williamson. He is the director of 12 Baskets. Ben, we're out here today talking about the atmosphere of what's been in the news lately about the safety concerns in Asheville, but particularly West Asheville today. How would you say you would feel about some of the things that have been brought to light about the safety issues in West Asheville?
8: Yeah, I mean, we're really glad folks are talking about it. It's an important conversation to have, and I think in some ways overdue. The safety concerns that business owners have mentioned and residents have mentioned are super real. There's no...
5: I do want to mention, I didn't mention this before, this is related to like the homeless situation here, the population of the homeless community here.
8: Yes. Which is a very real concern, and it's a big problem, and it shouldn't happen, especially in a society as wealthy as ours with as many resources as we have. There's no reason folks shouldn't have some shelter, some basic shelter, some access to food and healthcare and education. So that's what we're trying to do every day at 12 Baskets. And I know there's other folks in West Asheville working really hard to try to fill gaps where our society has let folks, you know, fall behind. And that's attracted folks, and that's, attracted attention to us, and not all of it has been positive. So we own that and we recognize that, and we've done our best to try to work and have conversations with residents and hear concerns from business owners, adjust our schedule, adjust our programming, be as

0: collaborative as we can, but at the same time realize that the folks at Asheville Poverty Initiative and 12 Baskets didn't cause poverty. We didn't cause homelessness. We didn't cause untreated mental illness or substance use disorder. What we're trying to do is share abundance. What we're trying to do is connect people so we love each other a little bit more, so we can hopefully design a society that doesn't allow people to fall behind and doesn't allow people to sleep outside and doesn't allow people to be hungry or without health care. So it's a really difficult, challenging conversation, but it's one worth having, and it's a huge opportunity, and I hope Asheville and West Asheville use it as a way to come together and help our city be stronger and more vibrant and healthier and safer.
1: So speaking about some of the gaps that you mentioned with people's concern is having an overabundance of resources for people. Where are some of the gaps that are kind of keeping people from getting somewhere that would be a better place for them, with a home or just the process? I mean, because there is a gap there. What would you say about that?
0: Yeah, I mean, I would say Asheville's blessed with more resources than other cities, especially in the South, to help folks that are experiencing deep poverty or homelessness. But we're still seriously lacking in shelter beds. We're seriously lacking in wages. We're lacking in access to health care. So many of our folks are outside sleeping on the street because the shelters are full and the cost of living is too high. A lot of folks are outside on the street that are employed. Some of them have multiple jobs. So even though there's an abundance of resources and folks are generally able to get help, we have a long way to go. It's the resources that I'm talking about are resources going into other areas, resources that are going to fight wars, resources that are going into other priorities instead of starting with the basics, which we would argue is making sure that people have education, making sure people have a roof. Nothing luxurious, but right now, if you're sleeping outside and you get police come to see you, you've got to move along or you might be getting arrested. But you can't go to a shelter because they're full. There's no sanctioned camping. You can't go to a hotel if you don't have any money. You can't sign a rental if you can find one because they're too expensive. So you're illegal to be alive. You can't go to the bathroom. That's another crime. So we need more places for people to go and get started and just have a baseline so they can focus on getting sober, so they can focus on getting a job, so they can focus on getting health care. We see it all the time. People come in our community, they play the system and they finally get into housing after a long time, and it completely changes their life, and they're really able to make gains and grow. So we just need more of that.
1: One more question, Ben. Talking about people getting started, somebody that's in a homeless situation, how would you say it stands with people like having basic needs like a shower, a washer machine, being able to use the bathroom, but starting somebody's day off without a shower, without clean clothes and all that? How do you feel, are those things lined up in our community now for people?
0: There are some of those, but they are few and far between. And in West, there's none of those. I mean, there's no 24/7 public restrooms in West Asheville. There's no place to take a shower. Luckily, we have one or two places downtown that are helpful.
1: One or two places is great, but it's not enough.
0: Not enough for laundry and shower. Of course, none of that exists in West. Most of our friends that visit us here are not welcome in coffee shops or restaurants or grocery stores. Understandably, they're not buying anything, and of course there's always the outlier that's caused an issue that influences policy and keeps well-meaning folks out of access to those. So yeah, I mean, this is just basic humanity. And what's interesting about Asheville is so many people can relate to that, because less than 2 years ago our entire region didn't have bathrooms, didn't have showers, didn't have power, didn't have access to basic water. And we recognized that was unacceptable, and we came together and supported each other and made sure people had basic needs, regardless of zip code, regardless of voting affiliation, regardless of religion. We didn't even ask those questions. We just helped each other because we knew there was a need. So we would argue that same basic sense of decency should apply whether we're in hurricane recovery mode or not. And that's one of the things we're trying to do here in our own small way every day.
1: I know you don't live in this area, Ben, but you're here every day. You're in this community. And one more question.
0: Yeah.
1: Would you say that, besides like maybe in the middle of the night, but pretty much any time during the day, do you feel safe walking through West Asheville from one end to the other?
0: Well, I do, but I'm in a different situation because I am in relationship. I'm fortunate to have a job and a position where I'm in relationship with folks from all kinds of different socioeconomic backgrounds. And but I want to honor and respect the feelings that other folks have that don't have my position. I don't shame or judge them for having those feelings. I mean, the concerns that we've heard from parents and business owners about human feces and about needles and about untreated mental illness are super real, and that those need to be addressed. There's no excuse for that. But the answer is not to come down on nonprofits or folks that are trying to plug those gaps and are trying to provide some basic needs to help people be in a position to address those problems. We all need to come together and attack a system that is unjust and perpetuates such gross inequality, and become closer to each other and take steps to make sure people don't fall that far down. So that would be our stance.
1: Thanks for saying that. The concerns are real, and also the gaps are real. So thanks for coming on and talking with me today.
0: Thank you, Forrest. Appreciate all y'all do.
1: I'm here today in West Asheville with Veronica. Veronica is a trans woman and homeless. Veronica, can you tell me a little bit about being on the streets here in West Asheville?
2: Yeah, I think in certain ways Asheville is a good place to be homeless. You know, there are a lot of services, but I think, I'm aware that for years, the homeless community has gotten a lot of negative attention. I've been involved with a number of like grassroots projects in the area, serving the homeless before being homeless, and now find myself homeless. And so I'm well aware that there is a big split in public opinion, and I think that the police generally are pretty hostile toward the homeless population. So it's you mentioned the press attention that the homeless population has gotten, and I've been thinking about how that Mountain Express article, that I think it was Worlds Apart, I feel like the title says a lot, that it does feel like there are two different worlds. And it's just, we're all normal people, we're human beings, and it doesn't often feel that way.
1: Do you feel any safety concerns here being homeless, and also related to being trans? Are there any other safety concerns you'd like to talk about?
2: Yeah, I mean, Asheville is, I was not out when I moved to Asheville. Being in Asheville, I think, gave me the sense of safety and opportunity to come out. So there is, Asheville is a good place to be LGBTQIA+. At the same time, there are risks. I think most homeless people feel a lot of hostility from law enforcement in town. There's an attitude that I think that we're just dangerous. I had an encounter with the police the other day where a couple homeless people were hanging out over by Ingalls, and a business owner came over with this cop that had these black gloves on, and looking all like kind of like it looked like he was gonna have to like fight off a bunch of like junkies wielding needles or something like that. And I looked at this lady and I was like, do you want us to move? After she had just been talking about us within earshot for a little while, and she said yeah, and I was like, okay, thanks for letting us know. And I got up and moved. So there's that, there's this feeling that like we're all just dangerous people and criminals, when in fact I think most of the crimes that homeless people are committing are just panhandling, which is crazy to me that people are going to jail for panhandling. As a trans woman, there's hostility all over the country. There's hostility here in Asheville still, and I definitely feel a sense of danger due to my identity. And also just being a woman, especially a homeless or impoverished woman in West Asheville, most of the homeless community, especially around PVA, are aware that there's a lot of talk about human trafficking going on. I almost got, I think, human trafficked recently. I had a weird experience with some people that kind of tried to lure me behind some buildings, and I definitely think I was going to be kidnapped and had to run away from these people.
3: That's a hard situation to be in, especially in the moment. I know running into a situation like that where you could be kidnapped, or who knows what would happen here and how far that would even carry in the news, you know, coming, you know. And so I hate hearing that. And, you know, I appreciate you coming on here and talking to me and being open about what we talked about. And it is nice out, and your dog here, you have it. What's their name?
2: Essie. That's Essie.
3: Essie, I like your sticker that says pet me. That's cool. That's a cool.
2: She's very sweet. And I'm very fortunate to have dogs. You know, my I have been homeless with my wife for 3 years, and we just moved into a tent about 2 months ago. And shortly after she was arrested, she had some outstanding charges, and so she's in prison now. And so it's just me and my dogs. And if it were just me alone without the dogs, I think I would feel a lot less safe living in the woods in a tent. You know, there's people out there, and there's also a big bear out there. And so I'm glad to have the dogs. I think it would be a lot different without them.
3: That is true, and I can tell this is a worthy guard dog. Thanks again. Thanks for coming on and talking to me.
2: Yeah, thank you so much. It's been a pleasure.
3: I want to continue this conversation with Veronica. Veronica, you just mentioned getting bailed out of jail. Can you tell me a little bit about that?
2: Yeah, I was in jail 2 or 3 months ago. I did 2.5 months in county. It was kind of a really silly thing. I missed a court date because I had pneumonia. Pansy Collective, wonderful people, a bunch of friends of mine, raised the money to bail me out, because being Buncombe County, from what I understand, is the deadliest jail in North Carolina, and then being a trans woman in the jail is pretty rough. I was fortunate to be housed with women, but it was still scary and not very fun. Pansy Collective raised the money, but there was a bit of a trouble with transferring it. So Lance with Asheville FM actually put up the money in the meantime to get me out as soon as possible, and so I'm really grateful to Lance for that.
3: Shout out to you, Lance. He's going to be listening to this before it even goes on the air, because, you know, Lance, he is the, the news team lead that we have. And you mentioned somebody else from the station that you know?
2: Yes, and Anna is a great friend of mine and helped to get that process moving too, and got Lance on the case. So really grateful to both of them for the work that they did to get me out.
3: Well, I love hearing that. I love hearing community come together, but in this case, community radio coming together.
2: Yeah.
3: So shout out to you guys. Shout out to the news team on that. All right. Thank you for saying that and coming back on here and adding a little bit more to your story.
2: Yeah, absolutely. Thank you so much for having me.
3: This is Forrest. I'm here with Lucy Smith, a nurse practitioner who has started a free medical clinic here and comes to 12 Baskets, which is where we're at, 12 Baskets, and sets up and helps people out with medical issues and all kinds of stuff, which is really cool. This is all volunteer run, and it's a really cool thing. I know you have an Instagram up, and how would somebody find out the information about that?
4: We have a website, which is mawcasheville.org. Our name is Mutual Aid Wellness Collective.
3: Okay, so you can check that out there. It's really cool. So Lucy, the reason I'm here today is talking about the homeless concerns and issues here in West Asheville. You being part of the community, can you talk about that a little bit?
4: Yeah, absolutely. Because the majority of our patients that we're trying to help out and people that we're taking care of are in the community, and mostly unhoused folks, uninsured folks, or underinsured people who are coming to 12 Baskets. Yeah.
3: Would you say it's a good community of people, just in your experience with them individually?
4: Oh, absolutely. This is maybe one of the places in my life that I feel the most at home, feel the most accepted and loved. And I mean, I come here to not just to help other people out, because being here and being in this community helps me and like has helped my family. So this is for me the true meaning of mutual aid, right? Like, I'm benefiting from being part of this beautiful community, and I'm hoping that I'm also benefiting people by giving things that they might need.
3: How does your overall safety feel while you're here?
4: Oh, I've never felt unsafe because of the community here in 12 Baskets or any of the homeless folks in West Asheville. I feel very safe with them. I've known most of the people for many years, and we have a close friendly relationship. I'd say the times when I feel unsafe is sometimes when people who aren't part of the community maybe drive by and make slurs or say things that are violent and aggressive, and they infringe on the safety of the space. I mean, occasionally I feel unsafe when the police come by, but that's just a personal issue maybe.
1: What's something that you would say here, being in the community, is something that people don't have here that they could use that would help them get somewhere, get housing, get the mental health, things addressed, and not even just that, but just so somebody can start their day off better here in this community?
4: Oh, that's a good question. I think that's a big question. So, I think the basic thing is just people seeing and accepting and loving other human beings, right? Like, not just walking past people and thinking that they're invisible or not paying attention. You know, so many times people are not seen and are not even seen as of equal value. And that does something to people's soul. It really affects their ability to relax and their ability to function safely and happily in the world. So that's one thing. But I think having bathrooms, right? Having spaces to use the bathroom, to shower. Like, there's not really spaces like that here in West Asheville. AHOPE has that, but that's a long way to travel. Yeah, and it's really important. I think it's hard for people to understand who don't know the community. Like, it's really hard to get to lots of different places that are farther away to get your needs met, and that's why it is really important to have kind of centralized places like this area where 12 Baskets is and Trinity is, like, where people can come to get most of their needs met in one place, because getting to other outlying locations is so difficult.
1: So would you agree that the majority of people that came into 12 Baskets today that you saw or spoke with, would you you think it's fair to say that most of them were not on drugs, or were they on drugs?
4: I don't know if that's something that I can evaluate. I try to assume that people aren't on drugs in general, because I think that all too often we're assuming the opposite in this culture. I would say most people are probably not actively on substances. And also, even if people are actively on substances, I have not seen that become an issue of safety. For other people, sometimes, right, we have things where people maybe need to have Narcan, or like they may maybe at danger for themselves, for their own personal safety. But yeah, I don't think that's an issue.
1: Yeah, it doesn't seem to be, not as much as what I think a lot of outsiders looking in think it's a really big issue, and they would think that a place like 12 Baskets is just like littered with crazy drug addicts and all that causing problems. But really, that's just a random occurrence here every now and then from what I've seen. You're here more than me dealing with that. I mean, would you agree with that?
4: Yeah, and I think like that kind of my experience and my thoughts kind of about what that looks like and whose safety is impacted by like people who are abusing substances, or it's similar to like people who have like mental health, untreated like mental health conditions, right? Like, the safety issues are not for other people in general. The safety issues are for themselves. So when I do see one of my friends, one of the community members who maybe is intoxicated in some way, my immediate thought is not that person's going to hurt someone or everyone's at danger, but like, is that person safe? You know, are they going to be okay? How can I help them in that immediate time to like, you know, be okay for the rest of the day and survive that moment.
1: Yep. So is there anything else you can say about, you know, anything going on here, you know, anything especially pertaining to your medical clinic here? Because again, I want to say how awesome that is. A lot of people don't even really realize it, what's going on here, but the fact that you're doing this and you're orchestrating, you got other people helping you do it that are volunteering. Eva, who's on this radio show, you already said she can come in this summer when she's out of school and work with you to try to learn what's going on here.
4: Yeah.
1: And so this is a really good learning experience. 12 Baskets in general is a good learning experience and a way to get, you know, directly kind of, not involved with the community, but just see it.
4: Yeah.
1: And I do appreciate you here. Is there anything else you'd like to say before we close the conversation?
4: Yeah, I mean, I think that just like having awareness of 12 Baskets and awareness of how beautiful the community is, and yeah, like increasing awareness of what we're doing here, you know, we're all volunteers, we've been doing this clinic, Mutual Aid Wellness, since the hurricane. So it's been like over a year and a half. And, you know, we try to stay pretty humble. We're, like, don't have much money, but whatever we get donated and anything we can give, we just freely give it out as soon as we get it. Because, right, my belief is that healthcare should never be something that anyone's profiting off of. And that as soon as people are profiting off of healthcare, that you've crossed a line that really takes people's health and wellness and value as a human being off the table. So, you know, anytime we can keep that mentality of, like, we're just here to give people free healthcare because that's what people deserve, then I think we're doing a good job.
3: That couldn't be spoken more true or better, and I appreciate you saying that. So thanks for coming on and talking to me.
4: Thank you so much, Forrest. Good to see you.
3: My name is Forrest. I'm here with Christian Chambers and Ryan Duckworth. We are at the Safe Shelter here in West Asheville. There's been a lot of articles, you know, up in national news, local news, about the homeless and poverty issues here in the city, speaking about West Asheville particularly, which, Christian, you are the secretary and a board member on the Continuum of Care, the COC. You're also the director of Safe Shelter here. That's where I met you. I volunteered a couple times, you know, overnight in the winter, and you were there. And same for you, Ryan. That's where I met you, when you were volunteering or working, you know, on the cold nights,
5: yeah,
3: for Code Purple.
5: Overflow.
3: Yeah, the overflow. So talking about kind of, you know, the atmosphere of these discussions that people are having, you know, the safety issues here in town, just, you know, kind of your perspective on where we're at here in Asheville and West Asheville, you know, you know, working directly with the community. What are some things you like to say on that?
6: Yeah, I think the climate has definitely changed. It ebbs and flows. I think definitely during the summertime, we see that higher volume of folks coming through. But I think what we've done here in West Asheville, especially with the focus being on West Asheville, is that it need increased, was building relationships with folks out here experiencing homelessness, seeing what we can do to help connecting them to resources. So I really think that it's just a matter of getting to know folks, and then you can very clearly draw a boundary of what is acceptable and what's not acceptable, and that becomes a community decision with neighbors, providers, as well as those experiencing homelessness.
3: I'm speaking on, like, the direct safety around here, you know, just in the area. Do you see an issue? You know, there's a big safety concern. Mm-hmm. There's a lot of concern, neighbors and people. You know, a lot of people are kind of seeing it from the outside in, but being here, how would you say, you know, just on a daily basis, do you feel unsafe here? I mean, even in your position working here with the community?
6: No, I don't feel unsafe at all. I also come from working downtown at Ahope, and it was, you know, it was wild as well at times, but I feel very safe here. My kids come here all the time. They're 7 and 4, and I think the community feels safe, at least the ones that we've talked to. And I think, again, when I was speaking to community, I think having events like we've had and really making the community, or encouraging the community to be community, it becomes less about like feeling unsafe because we don't know this person, or there's stigmas around it. And then once you just get to know somebody, you get pretty comfortable. And that's what we've seen happen. So I feel great. Yeah. Safe.
3: And you also experience firsthand people coming from a poverty situation, a homeless situation, coming in here to the Safe Shelter here and then getting back on their feet. Is that something you're seeing happen kind of regularly?
6: Yeah, I mean, our numbers are at 77% housing rate when people leave into permanent or transitional housing. Yeah, really, again, it takes community. It takes that, and that's what we cultivate here. So you can come in whatever space you're in, mindset, but most of the time, 77% of the time, you get engulfed in a community. And after that happens, people start to see you differently, you start to see yourself differently, and you come out successful on the other side.
1: Thank you, Christian. Ryan, I wanted to get you on here too talking. I know you come from a different position here in the community.
5: Yeah.
1: I know I met you. You were there staying overnight at the Code Purple Shelter, which was downtown. The couple nights that I went in there, I know that I saw people from the West Asheville area that would come in there. How would you kind of explain the situation and the atmosphere here in West Asheville related to homelessness and deep poverty?
5: That's a good question. That's a good question. And as far as like the safety concern here in West Asheville, I feel so more of it's just a misunderstanding and a stereotype of just looking at someone and assuming they're unsafe. As someone who has relationship with, you know, almost 100% of our unhoused neighbors, I feel very safe. They're just ordinary people, just trying to survive, trying to find a place to rest without getting kicked out or, yeah, I have really good relationships with folks here in West Asheville.
1: I know with the population here of homeless, even if it wasn't as much as it is now, there's a lack of amenities for people that they would need just to kind of start their day, such as showers, you know, bathrooms, stuff like that. Is there anything that you would say could be done just to kind of help somebody in these positions start their day better to get somewhere, like, you know, in their life that day and for their future?
5: Yeah, I mean, I think here in West Asheville, like, we do have resources. We have safe shelter here. We have 12 baskets. But I think there's a need for some sort of a day center where showers and bathrooms and access to mail and working on getting vital docs. I do outreach here in West Asheville, and I do help folks get vital docs, and we can get mail here, but we're not a day center. So having a place to use the bathroom, to shower, it's hard to get a job and find stability when you're dirty and you're tired.
1: Thanks, guys, for talking to me today. Is there anything else y'all want to add in here before we close out?
5: I don't think so.
1: Yeah, I think y'all said you know, some good words on here. So thanks for meeting with me. I appreciate it. This is Forrest. I'm here at the 12 Baskets Cafe inside here during lunch with Ann
7: Leventer.
1: You are a volunteer here. You've been volunteering here at 12 Baskets for a long time. And so you see the community around here. You work with a lot of the people that are either homeless or in poverty here. How would you say, you know, what the news has been kind of portraying about Asheville lately, how do you feel about that? And how do you feel about that directly pertaining to West Asheville?
7: Well, what I think is it's inaccurate. I've lived in a lot of places around the country, and there's homelessness everywhere. It's not unique to Asheville. I think one of the things that's really good about Asheville and West Asheville is that they're places that, give services to people that might be in need. One of the things that I have found, I've been at 12 Baskets for 10 years, and one of the things that I have found from being here is I have changed the way that I look at homelessness, because when I started here, I looked at people as homeless, and that was their name pretty much, was homeless, right? And then I've kind of learned over time that that's not what it is, and that, you know, it's people. When I walk down the street now, I see Brian, and we say hello, we share things, you know, I see Kat, I see Kiva, and they become my friends. And so when I took a time where I may have been scared because they didn't have the same things that I did, it's turned my perception around. I feel safer because I've gotten to know them as people. And I think that sometimes stigma is put on homeless people that is undeserved. You know, we all have a story. And just because they haven't maybe had the opportunities or struggling with certain things, it doesn't mean that they're good or bad people. You know, we're all

0: Outside of, you know, your typical stuff, like, you know.
1: I never feel unsafe here, never. But like I said, it's because I know them. You know, it's different when you know people. And, you know, and that's what 12 Baskets is about, is creating community so you can get to know them. And once you do, it decreases your fear.
0: So, seeing how the city, our city, the world, the country, handles homeless people, what kind of things do you think could be done here, things that could have been done, but for the future, to help people get to a place in their life where they're stable, where they can function on their own, get out of homelessness, and, you know, be a part of the community and not, you know, be here just kind of not able to be, you know, in with it?
1: Well, I think, you know, the services, even though they're better here than a lot of places, they could be much better. I think we need mental health services. I think we need really good drug and alcohol rehab services. I think we need to have affordable housing, because even if you do work, housing in Nashville is so expensive, you can't afford to rent. I think we need, what else do I think we need? I mean, I think just providing services that help people get back on their feet, basically. Not giving them a handout, to give them a hand up.
0: Yes, hand up.
1: And jobs. Jobs to pay a you know, livable wage.
0: One of the questions I've been asking is the lack of amenities that people need, such as showers, laundry, even bathrooms. Bathrooms are talked about a lot, but on a daily basis, would you say it would help the people out here if they had a lot easier access to washing their clothes, taking a shower, and getting their day started?
1: Oh, of course. I mean, imagine going to a job interview and you only have one set of clothes and you haven't been able to shower. I mean, I know there's opportunities at AHOPE, but they're very quick because there's so many people that need to use it. So I think, you know, so when you present and you are not perfectly coiffed, then, you know, people would start judge you and you haven't even opened your mouth yet. And, you know, they don't, maybe don't give you credit for the skills or the maybe other jobs that you've had in the past, just because you're not as clean or you can't present as well because you don't have an opportunity to do that.
0: Thanks for talking to me today, Ann. Those are good words, and I want to also thank you for being such a part of 12 Baskets, this community here in West Asheville. I know 12 Baskets does a lot of good work, and you're a big part of it, so thank you.
1: Oh, you're welcome. I love it here. It's probably, it's what's kept me in Asheville. One of the things is the love that happens here.
0: Well, thank you again. I'm here with Trevor in West Asheville. I'm between Trinity Methodist Church and 12 Baskets, and we're going to talk about the homeless, you know, situation here in town, specifically West Asheville. The Mountain Times has covered it. Fox News has even covered it, like with downtown. You know, there's good things and bad things that have been said. Yeah. What's your take on the homeless issue here in West Asheville?
2: Well, West Asheville should, like, do more about the homeless and, they should do more, help them more, have more, opportunities, more home, like, more homes for them, make more homes for them, like, more, pretty much everything. Like, it hurts for me for people being out here, and I like to help a lot. I'm sorry, I'm getting nervous, emotional, because it is
0: an emotional situation.
2: It really hurts that how people are talking about 12 Baskets. 12 Baskets is awesome. Even, what's that place called?
3: Trinity Methodist. And Trinity. And purple in the bag, the same shelter.
2: The same shelter, and it's very awesome too. I've been at 12 Baskets for 2 years. I help with the newspapers, and I help the homeless a lot, and, like, we should, like, be a community and help each other, you know? It's, like, horrible out here how people treat each other, and, like, we should all come together as a group of people and help the homeless and other people, because I think it's, like, we're wrong how they're treating each other and treating other people, and how the community's not helping the 12 Baskets or the church that's been helping. I mean, we should all come together as one and, you know, That's all I have to say.
0: Well, let me ask you a couple questions.
2: Yeah.
0: So you are out here. I've seen you out here a lot over the time.
2: Yeah, I'll come out here all the time to make sure they're okay and if they need anything, like
0: and you
2: food.
0: Do. You, I see you out here helping people. So how would you say overall, how does your safety situation feel here, being around the homeless people here?
2: The safety, to me, they're very good people. I love talking to them. I say hello. They say hello. I mean, some of them may have, like, bad days, but, you know, it's always good to lift them up and everything. But it's not very good to treat others the way they shouldn't be treated. You know, we should all be one, like, a whole big family, you know.
0: Yeah, and with American culture the way it is, it's hard. It seems to me a lot of people have, even with communication and talking and trying to get involved,
2: yeah,
0: it seems like people sometimes they don't know what to do. They can't get involved.
2: Yeah,
0: A conversation starts it, but where does it go? For this area in West Asheville specific, where would you say somebody could start if they wanted to get involved?
2: They could go to 12 Baskets to volunteer. It's a very good place to volunteer to help the homeless, get to know them exactly. There's food. You could go grocery shopping there too. But it's always good to go volunteer at the 12 Baskets.
0: And you get to kind of know some of the people.
2: Yes,
0: see how that works.
2: And yes.
0: Kind of further how you work with them.
2: Yeah.
0: People a lot of times don't have access to resources. And knowing that more people, I mean, based on the COC count and stuff like that, we know there's more homeless people that are just showing up.
2: Yeah.
0: And one thing, how would you say the amenities here? Like, are people able to get showers? Are they able to wash their clothes? Are they able to do the basic human needs that they need to start their day off?
2: No, not exactly, but there should be actually a place somewhere around here on West Asheville that they should be able to take a shower, have nice clothes to wash their clothes, have nice food, get to, you know, sit there and, like, just relax and have, like, make it as, like, a home as they can have, you know?
0: If people here that are homeless right now, if they had access to more things like that, the basic things, like we just said, a shower,
2: clean clothes.
0: I mean, couldn't they, I mean, that would make it more
2: and
0: up for them.
2: Not only that, like medical reason too. They need help with medical and just like helping them, like, I know it shouldn't be saying this, but helping recovery. I like to help with recovery too. I've always wanted to talk about recovery and sometimes people out here in the homeless, they sometimes probably do need help to get recovery, but there's like no resources about that out here either. I really think there should be some out here too in West Asheville.
0: A little more direct.
2: More direct with the individual person. I don't know. You got any more questions for me? There's just a lot.
0: Today I'm just kind of talking about it. It's a community conversation.
2: It's community. Like, every time I walk around in the community of West Asheville, certain things I see of people being rude to each other, like to the homeless, like cussing them out and stuff. Don't do that. That's just wrong. Like, we're all people. We all bleed red. Like, we're all just one big happy family. You know. I mean, you know. I work out here, try to make sure everything's okay, you know. But, you know, it hurts how the people's not wondering how the homeless, like, not even helping. Like, it hurts me. I mean, I've been out there in the homeless when I was younger. It was horrible, but I've actually done it my whole life since I was 18. But, you know, it's my turn to help the others, the homeless too. So like, that's all I do every day, is make sure they're okay, make sure they're fed, you know.
0: You know, one thing too is good for people to know is, like, you have experienced homeless and you work alongside of it every day. But even if you haven't done those things, it's good to realize that when somebody goes homeless, there's all kinds of different reasons, and a lot of times it isn't drugs.
2: It's not drugs. Drugs, but at the same time, these folks out here are, like, could be just homeless that they don't know what to do or have medical problems that they don't know how like what to do in, out here, you know.
0: And once it happens, it happens.
2: It happens.
0: Once you're homeless, and then the struggle starts from there.
2: It's really, really hard to be homeless out here. No one really understands of the word of homeless. Because some people out here can't work, really, at all. Like, you can't judge that, you know. It's not good to judge about that. Like, it's not okay at all. Like,

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Welcome to Radioactive Kids. I am Sagan, and my voice is a little torn up today because I was singing / screaming into the mic at a punk show a couple days ago. But it is okay because I still have 2 hours of amazing independent kids music for y'all coming right up. Oh man, we have such a great show for you today. We have new music by Lori Berkner, Uno, Dos, Tres, Andres, Pierce Freelon, Peppy, Itty Bitty Beats, and a whole lot more. Plus, at 9:30, I am so excited, we will be interviewing Anna Kalmring from Sweden, who has a brand new album of Yiddish children's songs from the early 20th century, and it is pretty darn awesome. So I cannot wait to ask her about this album all the way from Sweden and play the album for you. However, folks, let's get started off with a brand new single by Wendy and DB. This song is called Hummingbird Fly on Radioactive Kids. Don't touch that dial, folks. We have a lot of great stuff coming right up.

0: Yes, that was a new single by the Hat Ladies featuring Mega Ran on Radioactive Kids. That song was called Esperanza. It's about an octopus. Before that, we heard two new singles by Beppy. We heard Try It and Butter on Radioactive Kids. And we started the show off with Hummingbird Fly, a brand new single by Wendy and DB. I am Sagan. My pronouns are they, them, theirs, and I hope you're enjoying the show so far. Let's keep the music rolling with a song from Once Upon a Beat. That was a podcast that was themed around like fractured fairy tales that Secret Agent 23 could do, and Fuch and a whole bunch of other folks worked on last year. And I'm going to play a few songs from the second soundtrack album, Once Upon a Beat, Volume 2. This song features Fuch, Secret Agent 23 Skidoo, and Justin as well, and it's called Bullfrog Prince on Radioactive Kids.
1: Yo, this frog is wildin'. You better cover your mouth. It's your man DJ Fuch about to break it down for you.

0: the black hole. Loves you, Dr. Tyson.
1: Now that's scientific.
2: Yes, that was a brand new single by Pierce Freelon featuring Megaran again. That was called Neil deGrasse Tyson, and that is from Pierce Freelon's upcoming album Black Boy Glow, so stay tuned for that. We also heard another single by Pierce Freelon, HBCU, and we heard three songs from Once Upon a Beat. That last song featured Tommy Shepard from the Alphabet Rockers. We heard Listen to the Wind, and we heard two songs featuring Fuch. We heard Savage Beats and Bullfrog Prince on Radioactive Kids. Let's keep the music rolling, but switch it up a little bit. This is a new artist who we haven't played before from New Zealand. Her name is Miss Nadia, and this is the first song we've gotten by her. It's called The Sun Bear on Radioactive Kids.

0: stinky, all right?
1: Arr! That was a new single by Itty Bitty Beats called Pirate Ship, the Oopsie Daisy Lumbering Leaky Barnacled Crinky Stinky Crusty Pearl. Yeah! Before that, we heard two more singles by Itty Bitty Beats. We heard All You Need Is a Hug and Ice Cream, One More Scoop. Before that, we heard a new single by The Shy Tunas called Skunk Ape. And before that, we heard a very short new single by the Lori Berkner Band from her upcoming album, Walking with the Penguins. We heard I'm Proud, and we started that set off with The Sun Bear, a new single by an artist who is new to the show, Miss Nadia, on Radioactive Kids. 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

0: It hurts my pride to admit, but this happened to me too.
1: Your Highness!
0: Look, I am the king of the animal town, and every animal should bow down. But that fat fake ate all my cake, like a monster ate my story.
1: Monster ate my story.
0: Rude. 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
1: Gotta stick to a story.
0: You can mind map. 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

0: you're still asleep? 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Come on in, monsters.
1: Yay!
2: Hey, wake up! 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
0: Is the rooster ready
2: yet? It's time to get up.
1: It's time to start the day. Let's go.
0: Now he's in the bathroom. 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Okay, no, let's call it that vote. Let's get out of here. Come on, everybody out. Let's go.

0: That was Dad Joke featuring Amanda DeBoer Bartlett with a song from their debut album, Fun Intended. We've played a few singles by Dad Joke before, but they now have a new album out, and I'm looking forward to hearing more from them hopefully soon. We also heard from that album, Wakey Wake Up, and You Have to Go Potty Too. Before that, we heard a new single by an artist who is new to me from New Zealand called Help! A Monster Ate My Story on Radioactive Kids. And we heard Duck by Refractive Music Kids to start off that set. On the show today, hope you're enjoying the program so far. I'm having a great time playing all sorts of different music for you. Coming up next, we have an interview at 9:30 with Anna Kalmring from Sweden. She has a new album out with Stallhammer Klezmer Classic. It is an album of klezmer songs written in Yiddish, mostly written during the early 20th century for kids. And all ages, honestly. So most of these songs are in Yiddish, although there is some, there are a couple other languages sprinkled in there. And it is a pretty darn cool album, and I am very excited to ask her about this album. So without further ado, let's start playing some music from the album. In addition to the album, I also got a hold of a couple of little intros to the songs and the album that Anna made for radio shows. So even if you can't understand the words, you will probably learn some cool stuff from the intros. And honestly, the music is really great, so I hope you enjoy it. Anyway, this first song is called Bulbez, and it's the second version on the album. And Bulbez, of course, means potatoes on Radioactive Kids. Before that, we're going to play a little intro about the album in general.
1: Hi, I'm Ann Kalmring. We decided to do this album, Cherubim, to help resurrect the genre of Yiddish children's songs, nearly lost in the Holocaust, when a large part of a rich children's culture, its creators and practitioners were killed. These are traditions that are usually passed on within the family, but when that faded, other ways are required to preserve the songs. So we made this recording. Cherubim takes its title from the chorus of a song I learned as a child. The word Cherubim in Yiddish would translate as la-di-da, is part of a playful song play with call and response. Quite fun, actually. While these songs are for audiences of all ages, we dream of that time before the war when Yiddish children's songs were such a rich part of our culture.

Rasmus Mentzel. Fahre Wuss soll es holen dir Geld, als die Kirche ist zerbrochen. Fahre Wuss soll es geben dir Geld, als ich hopp nicht auf

The song As the Rebbe, When the Rebbe, is an old classic popular folk song that jokes about the Hasidic rabbi, the Rebbe, and his disciples imitating him whatever he does. It's an ironical song from the beginning, but at the concert we do it with kids and grown-ups, and they love it to imitate all the things that the Rebbe does. It's popular to make up your own verses with different things that he does and the disciples imitate. And in the beginning of the song, you can hear Sammy Stahlhammer's beautiful violin when the Rebbe is waking up before he's going to sing, to dance, to be quiet and to laugh.

0: Yes, that was Coilin, which translates to Coals, by Anne Kanmaring and the Stahlhammer Klezmer Classic from their brand new album, Chiribim. We also heard As Derebe, As Ich Will Zogen, and Dirigelt. We also heard Bulbe's version 2 on Radioactive Kids. We are in the middle of listening to this amazing album of Yiddish children's songs from Sweden, and we will be chatting with Anne Kanmaring herself coming up in just about 15 minutes or so. So stay tuned. 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Thanks for tuning in! Finally, Sweet Tea is a talk show that celebrates the culture of queerness here in Appalachia. The show, hosted by Jill and KP, aims to uplift queer voices who are working hard to create more opportunities, resilience, and joy for the LGBTQIA+ community. Tune in on Thursday mornings at 11 to Spill the Tea with Jill and KP. Let's keep the music rolling with another song by Anne Kanmaring and the Stahlhammer Klezmer Classic. This song is called In Mon Shtetl, which translates to In My Little Town on Radioactive Kids. Here we go.
1: The song In Mein Shtetl, In My Little Town, the lyrics by Zalman Rosenthal. Rosenthal was a poet, journalist, and folklorist who lived 1889 to 1959. He was also involved in children's culture and published a children's magazine. The story in the song is something like, I live with my parents and my sister Fredela. Every year my father goes to the market and comes back with presents. A horse named Mutzik, a dog named Tsutzik, a duck, a hen, a goat with a beard. Yeah, everything sounds great in this song, actually. And it became known to a large audience when the wonderful legendary cantor, singer, and actor Moshe Oysher recorded it in his own version, 1949. This version we have loved and been inspired of.

ay ay ay ay ay ay ay ay ay ay ay ay ay ay ay ay ay ay ay ay ay ay ay ay ay ay ay ay ay ay ay ay ay ay ay ay ay ay ay ay ay ay ay ay ay ay ay ay ay ay ay ay ay ay ay ay ay ay ay ay ay ay ay ay ay ay ay ay ay ay ay ay ay ay ay ay ay ay ay ay ay ay ay ay ay ay ay ay ay ay ay ay ay ay ay ay ay ay ay ay ay ay ay ay ay ay ay ay ay ay ay ay ay ay ay ay ay ay ay ay ay ay ay ay ay ay ay ay ay ay ay ay ay ay 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

The song Die Frosch, the frog, is about a female frog with nice velvet clothes. It's written by the poet Jehoash, and he was considered the foremost Yiddish poet of his time. He lived 1872 to 1977. Yeah. The frog lives by the sea, jumps back and forth from the river to the shore, and then back from the shore to the river again. One day, she meets a storch. The storch invites the frog to have a party with him and his kids. But in the end, the frog will be the food. We heard the song first on a very nice children's CD with Paula Teitelbaum and Lawrence Glamberg, but I couldn't stand the end, so we changed it just a little. The storch invites the frog to have a party with him and his kids, and then we throw in a party tune in the melody, and they dance all night. The end.

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1: quack.
0: The tune Sadegurer Hosedl was recorded by Abe Schwartz as early as 1917. Abe Schwartz was a klezmer musician, composer, and band leader. The title refers to the town of Sadegura in Ukraine and to the dance Hosedl, a stomping Hasidic dance that could be danced as a ring dance, in line formations, and as a couple dance. It's a great tune, and in our version, there's a special twist in the middle.

0: Yes, indeed. That was the closing track from, or the closing track that we played from the new album by Anne Kalmaring, Chiribim. Before that, we heard Die Frosch and Alle Brieder and In Manstettel, also from the album. And I am very excited to welcome Anne Kalmaring, calling directly from Sweden, here with me right now to the air. Hello, hello.
1: Hello, hello. So nice to hear you.
0: Yes, I am glad to talk to you. So we just finished listening to this amazing new album. And as I said before we started playing the album, this album is made of mostly old Yiddish children's songs from the early 20th century. So I wanted to start the interview by asking, what led you to making this album and why did you start putting it together?
1: Actually, it started with one song that's called, we call it Chiribim, and it's also the name of the album. And we did it, and I'm not singing by myself, it's with a group that's called Stahlhammer Klezmer Classic.
0: Yes.
1: And we did it a lot for kids or also grown-ups, but it's like a back-and-forth song. You know, I say something and you say Chiribim and Chiribom, you know, and maybe you heard it now. Mm-hmm. And then we had other songs that not only for children, but, you know, people could appreciate it. Music is music. And we did a lot of gigs at schools and daycare and stuff, both for Jewish children and non-Jewish children. I mean, for everyone. And we liked that and also thought that it's nice to preserve this music and make it survive in a way and move it further on also. So this is a bit of a question of why, and it's not, some of the songs are really on you can hear them on grown up CDs and collections and everything, but a few of them are certainly specifically you know, for children. Mm-hmm. But for everyone, you know.
0: Yes, yeah, and like, and that's the thing that's really important about making music for families. It has to like appeal to all ages, you know. It's like not just for one age.
1: Yeah, and I love these when sometimes we're gonna have concerts for families or we call it generational concerts because you don't have to be family, but every age. And it's very nice to listen and to be a part of the music together, and some of it you can also sing along.
0: Yes,
1: and so it could suit every age except some cool teenagers.
0: Yes, oh, even the cool teenagers. What are you talking about?
1: If you try to force them to sing along,
0: yes,
1: it's not always successful. Sometimes,
0: yes,
1: but if you try to force the 5-year-olds sing, and even with the 4-year-olds, the 2-year-olds could be look a little bit scared of the accordion in the beginning, but get used to it. And of course, everyone over 50 or 40 will sing along.
0: Mm-hmm. Yeah, so of course, this album includes a lot of different songs written by a ton of different people, including traditional songs and songs who you know the author. But how did you select which songs to include? Because there are many, many, many, many, many songs that you could have included on the album. So how did you figure out which songs you wanted to include on this recording?
1: You know, so in a way, I've been performing Yiddish or Jewish music actually for, I don't know, many years now, 30 years maybe. And so you get your favorites and you sort of just put them down on the on a paper. These are, and then you sort of have a little bit of voting with my musician friends. That's one of it, yeah. And say, you like this one, you like this one. And it boils down in a way. But we also wanted to make different kinds of songs, of course. Like dramatically, some one is a bit dramatic with the frog or whatever, and we also have a Sabbath prayer in, and something about not being able to pay the rent in Eastern Europe, and you know, so we try to But of course, I wish to make more, of course. So we have a little list of the things that did not pass.
0: Yet. Yeah. So those are maybe going to be on volume two at some point.
1: You always hope. I always hope of that. You know, you want to. People say they don't have CDs any longer, but some people do. And actually, I don't want, I just whisper it for you. It's also on Spotify. But we made the album also so you can read about the songs, you could look at some nice pictures. Did you get the album,
0: Yes,
1: Sagan?
0: I have like the PDF of the liner notes. And folks, if you get the chance to read the liner notes, please do, because they're really good and really cool. So, yeah.
1: Yeah, also the text, so you can maybe learn a song.

0: dog jumping back and forth and having a nice house and everything, and well, you know, meeting a stork. I now learned that it's not storch, it's stork, meeting a stork. And in the original song, you know, the stork says, "Come to me, we're gonna have a party with me and my children." And the thing is that the frog will be the food in the party. And I couldn't, you know, we couldn't stand that. So it's like Bambi, you know, the Disney story with Bambi's mother being shot. And I think every parent tries to say, "No, she's not shot, she's just resting," you know. So this was the thought that, no, I cannot go in and talk about a cute frog, and then in the end, the frog will be the food. So the frog will be invited for the party. We just change a few words, like she's invited, and they have a party. So we have some party tune. So yeah, this is, you know, some other. But I met someone that said you should let the stork eat the frog because this is reality. And I think, no, for a 3-year-old, 5-year-old, 8-year-old, reality will come later on.
1: Well, you also mentioned, of course, the amazing band you collaborated with on the album. So I wanted to ask, what was the process of working with these awesome musicians on this album, and how did you record the album and make it as sound as good as it did?
0: The thing is that we met several years ago and started to play at parties and these kind of things. And after that, we played at festivals and concerts and schools in this game. And I'm very happy about that because it's a Sami Stålhammar is the head of the group, and it's an accordion, Miriam Oldenborg, and Isabel Blomé is on cello. And what was the question? How would it be? Yeah, actually, we recorded a few songs for the Swedish radio that we were allowed to put on the CD afterwards. So we had a very good recording. And then we slept around and tried to get some funding and got some funding so we could go into to a nice, with a nice. It doesn't matter if the studio is nice, you need to have a sound engineer. That's the thing. Yeah, you can have the nicest microphone, but it doesn't, you know. But so we have, yeah. So we worked with very nice people that were, you know. So yeah.
1: Excellent, excellent. And were most of the songs recorded live in the studio, or did you like try to like put them together in different recordings?
0: It was now we put it together with different takes. So. But I'm kind of get tired after three takes. But you know, but we were live in the studio. It's easiest. Otherwise, you can go on, and that will cost money. But you can also go on for a year. You know, will you never be satisfied? So we did a few takes, and then we sort of, oh, first verse, maybe with the second, maybe try to clean it a bit. Yeah.
1: Excellent.
0: So.
1: Awesome. Well, I have one last question for you. It's more of a big one, but like, why do you think preserving this music and exposing new generations to it and making sure young and old folks can hear it now today is important for the future and for today?
0: I think the cultural heritage, not only with the Jewish cultural heritage, of course. I'm a fan of like folk music and old stuff, and some of it survives because it's good music in a way, so people like it. But of course, as we know, the Jewish culture almost vanished while all the people were killed during World War II, Holocaust. So there was not so many in the audience left, and not so many doing the music. So that, of course, it's a certain feeling, not only for me but for a lot of people doing this music. But and we want to look vital. We want to come forward and preserving the culture in a way. And so we know who we are, and also for we play for everyone, and we have different minorities and languages, and you know that they have the same thoughts about their culture. So in a way, yeah.
1: Amazing. Thank you so much for calling us up. And before we leave the air, I wanted to ask, where can folks find all your music and online stuff if they want to learn more about you and check out more of your work?
0: I have a. I have

0: A website that has to be updated, that you could look also for, yeah, for my name, Anne Kalmering. Maybe it will says in your website, and also you could hear it on Spotify, and you could order this. We have also another CD, Weiter, but I think it's just go out on the web and see
1: Excellent. Well,
0: on our web.
1: sorry, go ahead.
0: Yes.
1: Well, thank you so much for calling us up, and thank you so much for making this album, and we look forward to hearing more from you in the future.
0: Thank you. Thank you.
1: Thank
0: Very nice
1: you.
0: to meet you.
1: Bye-bye.

That was a new song by We Kids Rock from their new album, You Are My Sunshine. We heard Easy as 1, 2, 3 on Radioactive Kids. Before that, we heard Autumn Leaves by We Kids Rock. I know it's not autumn, but that's a good song. Who cares? And Ba Ba Black Sheep. And before that, we heard an interview with Anna Kamaring, whose brand new album, Chitty Bim, is really awesome. Thank you so much for calling us up and chatting about your music on Radioactive Kids. We are almost out of time on the Radioactive Kids show for today. I want to thank everyone for listening to the show. It has been great hanging out with all of y'all once again on the radio. Let's finish off with two new singles by Uno, Dos, Tres, Andres. This first song is featuring Tejai Moore. It's called Messi or Ronaldo. And then we're going to play, hang on a second, we're going to play Chivere y Chido featuring Tatiana by Uno, Dos, Tres, Andres. And then we're probably going to have a couple minutes after that. So stay tuned for whatever I play after that, because I do not know what I will play next. I have to figure it out as these next two songs are playing. All right, folks, if you're listening to Asheville FM, stay tuned for Lynette the Bosse is coming up next at 10. Thank you so much to everyone for listening. I am Sagan. This is Radioactive Kids, and I will see you on the radio next week.

up song because I'd like you to make your body into the shape of a tree. Any kind of tree you want. Apple tree, peach tree, fig tree, family tree. As long as you're swaying from side to side, you're good to go. If I were a tree, what a tree I'd be. If I were a tree, what a tree I'd be. If I were a tree, what a tree I'd be. If I were a tree. 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When I say trunk, I need you to jump as high as you can in the sky and yell trunk like this. Trunk!

Okay, my tree has apples, but your tree might have pears, or bananas, or oranges, or pizza, or donuts. So whatever it is, I need you to reach as high as you can up in the tree, grab that food, and take a big, big bite! 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I would have branches.

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Music from Felt right here on Asheville FM from their first record, 1981 record. Crumbling the Antiseptic Beauty on Cherry Red Records. Fortune was what we heard. Band called Sus before that, recorded on the Northern Spy label. Album just titled Sus, and we heard Grace. A band out of Niger, also in that set, a female-led band, Les Filles de Elegy Haddad, from a Tuareg region of Sahara Desert in western Niger. They kind of broke some molds and were a bit of a rebel in her area. Her dad, at first, I think, was wanting her to be very traditional and help him herd in the neighborhood there where they had all kind of, I think, cows. She started a band. The song we heard from that band was Emigraden. It's on the Sahel Sounds record label. More international stuff in that set. Also, Constantinople and Iblaye Sissoko. A cross-continental collaboration from an album titled Jardin Migrateur. Poisson au fond de l'Océan was the song we heard. And new stuff also from a cool jazz trumpet player, Ambrose Akin-Musiri, and performing with Mary Halverson on a new record that we heard, a song called Prelude in the Ash, and A-S-H-E, that is. Ellie Wilson began it, and she's a violinist out of England, and is really making some very beautiful music. That catches us up, and you're listening to Asheville FM. My name's Andy. And this is a show called Brown Mountain Lights, and I'm with you all the way to 1 o'clock today. I'm so thankful that you have decided to turn it on, and if you didn't, you can catch it later. Like I just told you that you could catch it later, but you won't know that I said it until you play it later. 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Music from Einstein O'Sullivan in the background as I get you through this break. Weather-wise, probably worth knowing about. It is going to be very hot again today. We're going to be in the upper 80s, 89, according to the National Weather Service. And then a 40% chance of rain. 67 is going to be the low tonight. Back to 89 again tomorrow, but a much likelier chance in the 60% range for thunderstorms. And then there is a little bit of relief coming after hopefully some rain. We do still need some rain to replenish our water tables, but the Monday high is only going to be 80 and a low of 58 on Monday night. Some moderate temperatures for the week with quite a bit of sunny weather for the middle part of the week. Just hanging out with you on a Saturday. 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It's
Live music, a lot of local and people coming through town. It happens every Thursday, 8 to 10 p.m. On a recent performance, we had Lando Moss recorded right here. And you can also hear those live programs on our archive at Asheville FM. An organization doing work in the harm reduction category is in town called Steady Collective. They're a group dedicated to improving community health by reducing drug overdose rates and the spread of infectious disease through education and advocacy and direct services. Their mobile distribution vehicle provides confidential and accessible harm reduction services each week. You can learn more about where they are and also what they do. It's thesteadycollective.org. It is a beautiful day in the city of Asheville. We are streaming live at ashevillefm.org, and we're on the FM here in Asheville. Going to go into a different direction musically. Here's an old one from Ray Charles right here in Asheville FM's Brown Mountain Lights.

I've been told there's a star for each dreamer to wish to. And no matter how far you may go, she is with you. Trust me, she's out there. It'll just take some time. If she's one in a billion, she'll be easy to find. I've been told there's a place high up and out of the window, through the blue all the way to the end of the rainbow. But if heaven is waiting, then heaven can wait. If she's one in a billion, tell them I'm

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And you'll know her at first sight, and she'll know you too, 'cause she's one in a billion. But then so are you. And you'll know her at first sight, and she'll know you too, 'cause she's one in

You've been listening to the music from Sarah Blasco. That is a song that actually kind of predates the emergence of sea shanties, but it's a pretty early song, 1624 era song. We heard it by way of the AMC's Turn series. It was featured there. It's got a lot of different places where that song pops up in history and on various recordings. And you're listening to also in that set, there was Jake Searcy's Fossil, Breast of Glass from Good and Green Again. It's a cool record. We also heard from Dion from his simply titled Dion record. You may know a more popular song off of that record, but we heard Purple Haze. Yeah, because it's a really ridiculous cover of a ridiculous song. Foxygen with San Francisco, and Josh Ritter also in there with something from his Spectral Lines 2023 record. Sawgrass was what we heard. And Roberta Flack, Black Mountain born native, Trying Times from her First Take record. Whenever I see a copy of that out there in the wild, I grab it, give it to people. It's such a beautiful record. Ray Charles began it all with I Believe to My Soul, and that catches us up. 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Musically, so much going on, it's just kind of mind-blowing, and I'm excited to be out all in that tonight. Great Music, the Great Eagle Music Hall, has got a Blue Country Line Dance Giddy Up Brunch. Check the hours, probably happening as we speak. The Nature Boys are at Great Eagle Patio Stage a little later. Matthew James Unplugged happening early at the One Stop. The One Stop a little later has got Sly Sparrow. Easy Star All Stars happening at Asheville Music Hall. Early at One World Brewing West, it's Exhale. Saturday Night Fever featuring Davis and the Love and the J-Loid mashup. That's happening at One World Brewing West a little later. Their One World Brewing downtown location has got Couldn't Be Happier's. Fleetwoods is hosting DJ Fast Eddie, all vinyl set. Contusion is at Static Age Records today with Harsh Realm, Exorency, and Make. Modest Mouse at the Orange Peel with the Silver Triplets of the Rio Hondo. It's a two-night stand. Nobody's Darling String Band holding for it at Jack of the Wood in the afternoon. Brian Wolf and the Howlers are there in the evening. Midnight Mass Burlesque Hoedown. It's country versus, let me get that out right, country versus goth at the 27 Club. Michael Corwin is at the Wheelhouse. Get Right Band is out at the Meadow at Highland Brewing. India Ramey and Hearts Gone South are at Edith's Hideaway. All Your Friends, an indie dance party happening at Eulogy. Sunday happenings also going on, lots happening. There's a country brunch at Grey Eagle Music Hall tomorrow. Juliana Jade is there
on the patio a little later. Shakedown Sunday at the One Stop, Sons of Stars at One Real Brewing West, and the Bluegrass Brunch Boys are at Jack of the Wood in the early part of the day. Then there's a traditional Irish music session there stretching into the afternoon. Jazz Jam Sunday over at Ginger's Revenge. And at the 27 Club tomorrow, it's Last Gasp and More Is Not Enough. Lord Huron is down at ExploreAsheville.com Arena with Tao. And Marisa Anderson is at the Aeroprana Listening Room tomorrow with Chandra Shukla. Monday, mashup happening over at One World Bring West. Static Age Records has got Bustier and Cold Choir along with Corpse Dust. And Wolf Mother, I believe, check the hours on that. I'm not sure if I did see a cancellation on that one, but I'm going to announce it just in case. At Orange Peel, The Core at Little Jumbo, and Under Oath at Eulogy on Monday. That wraps it up. The concert entertainment calendar. We do this every day at 12, 3, and 6 p.m. You can tune in then or hit us up over at AshevilleFM.org to keep up with what's going on around town. You got an event, send it to us. We have an email for that. It's calendar at AshevilleFM.org. And that's just about it for the concert calendar. I'm going to be diving into a different direction in this next set. We're going to hear something from Duster. This is the song called Unrecovery right here at Asheville FM's Brown Mountain Lights. Stick around for great music all day.

Music from James Blood Ulmer right here in Nashville FM's Brown Mountain Lights. That's a song that he called Church, like church, in that bizarre, beautiful way. We just lost James Blood Ulmer, and I'd like to read a little bit about him to you, just so you know kind of what is going on there. He was born in 1940 in St. Matthews, South Carolina, not really too far from here. His music was steeped in gospel as well as blues, but increasingly got more interested in jazz as the 1960s rolled around, and got involved with Ornette Coleman and began exploring different tonality and chord progressions on the guitar and different tunings that somewhat associated with Ornette Coleman's harmonic approach. I saw him once. It was just an incredible performance. It was the one I saw was probably around 2000. It was more seeped in blues, but at any moment things could go very awry in different directions and become chaotic and beautiful and ecstatic. I think that's kind of what I love about his music, is it has this sort of, you know, there's a form and there's structure to it, and there's this sort of like, you know, he's coming from a specific place, but it's unbridled at the same time, and that tension is kind of amazing. So rest in peace and power, James Blood Ulmer. Also in that nice long set, we heard the Natural Information Society doing Moontide Chorus from their Since Time Is Gravity record. Tom Tom Club in that set from the Downtown Rockers, Kissin' Antonio. A performer now simply known as Dara Dorian, from her Find the Sun

Maybe not in your ear. And also in that nice long set, Before All Them Witches, we heard from Torch from their Relapse record label release, Admission From Here. Tony Molina with a short one titled Change My Ways, and Duster with Unrecovery began it. And that just about wraps it up. It wraps it up almost for me. I've got about 20 more minutes with you. And we're going to head into slightly jazz, more jazz direction formally. But it's been a pleasure, and I'm going to be out and about as long as I can find some shade, because the old chrome dome, be sure to cover up with the sunscreen and a hat, folks. Take care of your skin. Programming support is provided by Open Source Jiu-Jitsu, located in the Emma neighborhood of Asheville. Open Source Jiu-Jitsu offers Brazilian Jiu-Jitsu and Judo classes for adults, as well as classes for kids age 4 to 15. All classes are contract-free, with adult classes also available on a sliding scale basis. Information can be found at their website, opensourcebjj.net. Got a pair of passes to give away also. Hold on for that. Did you know that more than 1.4 million North Carolina citizens depend on SNAP benefits? Supplemental Nutrition Assistance Program. And that program is facing some federal government changes. If you or someone you know is struggling with those changes, you can get more information about food assistance at manafoodbank.org. They have a phone number as well, 828-290-9749. It's been a lot of fun today. I'm going to get out of your ears here in just a minute. A couple shows that are going to be happening in my future for you. One is going to be a Independence Day celebration, and I can't remember where Independence falls. Let's take a look at the calendar. Oh, it's on the 4th, and that's a Saturday. So we'll be doing something fun with Independence Day, and I'm also going to be doing a special 1976 50-year glance back. That's going to be happening also a little later in the summer. This should be a lot of fun. What an incredible year. Oh my gosh. 1976. I was about 7. And man, the world just seemed so fuzzy and perfect when I was looking out at it. If you're interested in going to see a psychedelic jazz-inspired rock band from California called Dama Dama, D-A-M-M-A, twice, Dama Dama, they are playing this coming Wednesday, June 17th. I can set you up with tickets. It's going to be a show at the Revival. Give me a call, 828-259-3936. And there's a couple bands opening that show, Adama with Les Amis. So Dama Dama with Adama and Les Amis, all available if you were to call me. Let's head into a jazzy direction. This is the music from the Paul Chambers Quintet, Softly As In a Morning Sunrise. You're listening to Asheville FM. I'll see you next week. Be good to yourselves and be good to others. Take care.

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1: 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And so, for Paul McCartney of Liverpool, Opportunity Knocks.

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Lord.

0: 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For today, the Nature Boys are at the Gray Eagle Patio Stage, Sly Sparrow at the One Stop Late Show, Easy Star All-Stars at Asheville Music Hall, Saturday Night Fever featuring Davis and the Love, and the J. Lloyd Mashup at One World Brewing West. That's a late show too. Couldn't Be Happiers at One World Brewing Downtown, DJ Fast Eddie All Vinyl Set at Fleetwoods, Contusion, Hard Realm, and Excellency and Make at Static Age Records, Modest Mouse with Silver Triplets at the Rio Hondo Night Number 2 at the Orange Peel, Nobody's Darling String Band at Jack of the Wood in the afternoon, Brian Wolf and the Howlers at Jack of the Wolf in the evening, Midnight Mass Burlesque Hoedown, Country vs. Goth at 27 Club, Michael Corwin at Wheelhouse, The Get Right Band at The Meadow at Highland Brewing Company, India Rami and Hearts Gone South at Edda's Hideaway, All Your Friends Indie Dance Party at Eulogy. For tomorrow, Sunday, June 14th, Country Brunch at the Gray Eagle Music Hall, Juliana Jade at the Gray Eagle Patio Stage, Shakedown Sundays at the One Stop, Sons of Stars at One World Brewing West, the Bluegrass Brunch Boys at Jack of the Wood in the early afternoon, Traditional Irish Music Session at Jack of the Wood in the late afternoon and evening, Jazz Jam Sundays at Ginger's Revenge Riverside Tasting Room, Last Gasp and More Is Not Enough at 27 Club, Lord Huron with Thou at ExploreAsheville.com Arena, Marissa Anderson with Chandra Shukla at Ayurprana Listening Room. And for Monday, June 15th, there are five. One, Mashup Mondays at One World Brewing West, Bustier, Cold Choir, and Corpse Dust at Static Age Records, Wolf Mother with Love Gang at the Orange Peel, The Core at Little Jumbo, and number five, Under Oath at Eulogy. 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Hello, Asheville and beyond. This is my so-called radio show, and I am not your regular host, DJ Aaron. Instead, I'm your substitute DJ, Robert. Yeah, I filled in here for him several times over the last couple of years, and if you know me, either from here or my regular show, That's Still Last Century, Wednesdays at 2, I generally do theme shows, but not today. No siree. For the first hour, I've got punk rock, mostly from this century, with a handful or so from the 90s, I guess. Hour number two, I'm going to highlight some album anniversaries, records that came out on June 12th, 13th, or 14th in some number of years ago. But first, before that, and before the punk rock, I need to take care of some business. It won't take long. 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Told you that wouldn't take long, right? And here we go with the first of many released just this year on Bandcamp. This is Havana Syndrome and Mind Control on my so-called radio show.
1: Formerly conditioned American, who's been trained to

Okay? Well, let's try it again. 1, 2, 3, slide. That's it. Now again. 1, 2, 3, slide. Fine. Now again, but this time a mite fast, just as the rhythm that we want at all times. 1, 2, 3.

All right, you are listening to my so-called radio show, but it's really DJ Aaron's show. I, Robert, am filling in for him this week. Running back what we just heard, lastly, it was Gas Huffer doing You Are Not Your Job. Yeah, that's an important thing to remember. That came off of The Inhuman Ordeal of Special Agent Gas Huffer, released in 1996. Before that was Satanic Surfers, and from their second album, 666 Motor Inn, it was You Can Count Your Money in Your Graves, You Filthy Bastards, out in 1997. Prior to that was The Samples and Government Downfall, which is from a compilation album called The Oi Collection, a 1997 release on Capitol Records, of all things. Still good stuff on there. And the set began with Havana Syndrome and the track Mind Control from the album Kill Your Brain, released this year on Bandcamp. 103.3 Asheville FM DJs can acknowledge birthdays, anniversaries, or local events with a message on air, on our app, and streaming. 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Contact him today. Next up is a new release I thought was pretty cool. It's by Surrealistic Pillhead, and the track is called Chaos Stone.

0: You're listening to my so-called radio show on Asheville FM. Actually, it's Aaron's so-called radio show. I'm Robert, sitting in for him while he's on assignment. We just heard California all-girl band The Pinks, that's Pink with a Z, and Something About You, a single from 2001. Ahead of that was a band from Calgary, Canada called Belvedere. The track Bad Day is from their debut album in 1998 called Because No One Stopped Us. Preceding that was The Bouncing Souls, and we heard the title track of their fourth album, Hopeless Romantic, a 1999 release. Before that was Anti-Flag, and from their fourth album, Mobilize, it was 911 for Peace, a 2002 release. We began the set with a band out of the Nevada desert, Surrealistic Pillhead, and from their self-released album this year, Crush the Pill, it was Chaos Stone. I want to tell you about a show on Asheville FM called Music My Mother Would Not Like. DJ Bruce Swan is spinning tunes for your enjoyment, but as the title of the show suggests, not his mother's. Tune in for roots, folk, and Americana music, interviews with musicians and industry individuals from around the world. 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And probably not the music I'm playing either, huh? The next band is out of Oslo, Norway, named AG3. The tracks are short, so I'll play two of them, starting with Frostbite on my so-called radio show.
1: Spesialtrente skarpskyttere opererer I det skjulte. De sniker seg inn mot sine mål, skyter for å drepe.

That was a pretty long set of seven tunes on my so-called radio show. The set concluded with local band The Merle from back in 1996 doing Ultra Bad from their album I Have Set My Head on Fire. Before that, and also from 1996, was the Delta 72 doing Get Down, found on the album The R&B of Membership. And that was a bonus track they stuck on a 2021 reissue of a 95 album by San Francisco group Trackstar called Sometimes What's the Difference. The song was simply called August. Prior to that was Washington State riot girl band Bratmobile and Flavor of the Month Club, which is a track from their second album Ladies, Women, and Girls out in 2000. Before that was Miseray out of Bremen, Germany. From this year's self-titled second album, we heard Gradivas. I think that's how you say it. And we began with two tunes by AG3, hailing from Oslo, Norway. Frostbite and Modus Vivendi are both from this year's album, Covert Strike. Continuing on now with yet another band out of Europe, this is Totalna Tama out of Croatia on 103.3. Asheville FM.

Rounding off that four-song set was Joyce Manor from their 2011 debut, self-titled, and the track Constant Headache. Before that was 72 Hookers by NOFX from their 12th album in 2012. Self-entitled is the name of the album. Preceding that was Swedish band Demons, and we heard Blackballed, the lead track from their 2002 album Stockholm Slump on Gearhead Records. And the set began with Croatian band Totalna Tama and the track titled, let me see, Na Ovo Su Nas Upazovali, something like that, which translates to This Is What We Were Warned About. Yeah, that's on their self-released album ST, released last year. This is my so-called radio show, and I'm Robert, sitting in for Aaron this week, giving you an assortment of punk songs for the last hour now. I'll do one more set and then take note of some album anniversaries. All right, kicking it off, this is NRA with XYZ on 103.3 Asheville FM.

That four-song set just ended with Australian band Eddy Current's Suppression Ring doing I Admit My Faults, which is found on their second album, Primary Colors, released in 2008. I don't know, I suppose that's more garage rock than punk, but I think it's pretty cool nonetheless. Prior to that was I Was a Teenage Anarchist from the fifth album by Gainesville, Florida punk band Against Me, White Crosses, out in 2010. Ahead of that was Yellow Card, another band from Florida, but Jacksonville this time, and their song 23 from their 2003 album Ocean Avenue, their fourth. And we began with NRA, a punk band from Holland, doing XYZ from their 1999 album New Recovery on Gearhead Records. 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All right, next on my so-called radio show, I'm going to observe the anniversary of a bunch of album releases. In the first set, I've got Blink 182, NOFX, David Bowie, and a surprise artist, all with albums that came out on either June 12th or 13th. So here we go with First Date on Asheville FM.

Unless you're a hardcore fan who has all their albums, you'd never guess that that was Pink Floyd, really. From their album titled Soundtrack from the Film Moore, released 57 years ago today, the song is called The Nile Song, as in the famous river. Ahead of that was Hang On to Yourself by David Bowie from the near legendary album The Rise and Fall of Ziggy Stardust and the Spiders from Mars, released 54 years ago yesterday, June 12th. Before that was NOFX and Thank God It's Monday, found on the album Pump Up the Valium, released 26 years ago today. And we kicked off the observance of album anniversaries with Blink-182's fourth album, Take Off Your Pants and Jacket, which came out 25 years ago yesterday. And the track was First Date. 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Hey, I'm Robert, substituting for DJ Aaron on my so-called radio show. And right now I'm highlighting some classic and some more obscure album anniversaries. For the next set, I've got albums from Uriah Heep, Nina Hagen, and The Fall. First one's called Devil's Daughter on Asheville FM.

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1: Oh, I'm sorry. You have to turn on the machine. This is Radio Yerevan. My name is Hans Ivanovich Hagen.

Okay, we're getting near the end of my so-called radio show, at which point we'll all transition to Slay the Mic, which is always a great and interesting show. Running backwards up the set list, we just heard from the album by The Fall called 4584-89 B-Sides, released yesterday in 1989. The track was Cab It Up. Preceding that was the always unique German singer Nina Hagen, and from her album Nun Sex Monk Rock, released yesterday in 1982, it was Born in Zizax. And we started with English band Uriah Heep from their eighth album Return to Fantasy, released today, June 13th, 51 years ago, we heard Devil's Daughter. Amazingly, the band still exists with one of the original members. Asheville FM has a youth radio program called The New Wave, produced by and for queer and trans youth and their allies. The New Wave will train new hosts and producers on broadcast, recording, DJ and interview skills. If you're 13 to 16 years old, or if you know a teenager who would like to get involved, email thenewwave@ashevillefm.org. The New Wave airs Sundays at noon. In the remaining time I have left, I'll briefly sample a few more classic albums on the occasion of the anniversary of their release. Here's the list. Rod Stewart, Billy Squier, ELP, Iron Butterfly, Con Can, The Cars, and Donna Summer. So here we go with You're My Girl, I Don't Want to Discuss It on my so-called radio show.

0: your hands, everybody, if you got what it takes. Cause I'm Curtis Blow, and I want you to know that these are the breaks.
1: Wrapping up the album anniversary celebration and wrapping up my so-called radio show for another week, I'm Robert. I've been filling in for DJ Aaron today, working backwards through the one-minute snippets from the seven albums I highlighted. We just heard Donna Summer with the title track of the album released 44 years ago today, She Works Hard for the Money, a number three hit on the charts. Ahead of that was English power pop band The Records from their acclaimed album Crashes, released 46 years ago today, June 13th, with the track Guitars in the Sky. Before that was Con Can, a synth-pop group from Toronto, Canada, and their big album Move to Move, which was released 37 years ago today. The track I sampled was Puss in Boots, These Boots Are Made for Walking, sampling both Led Zeppelin and Nancy Sinatra. Prior to that was actually the much shorter single for Inagata Da Vida by Iron Butterfly, released 58 years ago tomorrow, June 14th. Before that was the complete 1 minute and 14 second piece called Iconoclast, taken from Emerson, Lake & Palmer's excellent album Tarkus, which was released 55 years ago tomorrow. And that was Billy Squire with the minor hit Don't Say You Love Me, found on a greatest hits compilation called Here and Now, released 37 years ago tomorrow, June 14th. And the set began with Rod Stewart from his second album Gasoline Alley, released 56 years ago yesterday. The track was You're My Girl, I Don't Want to Discuss It. In the background, and to take you to Leela's show Slay the Mic in just a couple minutes, it's Curtis Blow with a 12-inch single that he put out 46 years ago tomorrow called The Breaks. I'm Robert. I thank you again for listening to my so-called radio show as I filled in for DJ Aaron. If you like what you heard, you can catch my regular show on Asheville FM, That's So Last Century, Wednesdays at 2 o'clock in the afternoon. Please be kind to others, be kind to yourself, and keep on rocking. See ya.

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2: Let's get it, man. What's good, Asheville? Let's get it,
3: Miami. It's all my scammers and my kid money.

Come view the style of the uniproud unibomber who maneuver through the drama with the suit of armor. Moving calmer than the Buddha ducking funeral parlors. First the hooting, hollering, and then the startup. Cue the

0: What it do? This your boy Ant Dollar, and you're listening to 103.3 Slater Mike. And who do I got in the building with?
1: We are here. It is Saturday, and it is warm out here. It is Elizabeth Lachey, and then we also have
2: it's your boy Spiggy Mac in the building, boys.
0: Spiggity,
2: aka Jessica the janitor. You know how it goes. If somebody will turn my cans up a little bit.
0: Is that better? Can you hear?
2: Oh, it's getting better now. We're cooking with juice now, y'all.
0: Uh-oh. Cooking with high grease. Uh-huh. Is that better?
2: I think
0: Can you hear me now? Can you hear me now?
1: So it's Saturday, and a lot of things have happened since the last time that we were on air. There's been national news. Then we got local news. There's
0: it's
1: events.
0: A lot, yeah.
1: A lot of people. The pools are open.
0: About time.
1: So I know that means that...
0: Because it's hot.
1: Take your kids to the pool.
0: Get them out the house.
1: The pools aren't the same anymore.
0: Nah, it definitely ain't. And they closed a couple of hours. You know what I'm saying? Shout out Walton. You know what I'm saying? They closed the Walton Street Pool. You know, shout out Walton. It's memories there, you know, from a knee high to a grasshopper. You know what I'm saying?
1: Okay. So yeah. Okay, memories. What was the? It was the one the city had that it was up by the soccer field. That's where I used to go all the time. Yes.
0: Did they close Red Park?
1: Yes, they did. Anyways, before we start diving too deep into pools and water parks.
3: That's going
1: to
3: activate me.
1: Oh, my goodness. We have a special two guests in the building. We got DJ Best Believe.
0: Come on.
4: Let's go.
1: And then we got DJ Delight, which I know.
3: Yeah, what up, though?
1: Destro, which one? What do you like best?
3: I have many styles. No, he ain't lying. Oh, it don't matter. Whatever you feel. Yeah, it's all good.
1: Okay. Mm. Okay. So I know that Best Believe, you're from the area.
4: Nah, I'm a local now. You know, my wife is a native, my daughter's a native, so I consider myself a local. But I moved here in 2003.
1: Okay. Yeah, you've just definitely been here for a long time, so you know the vibes. Yeah. And then for you, Destro, how long have you been here?
3: It's gonna be 10 years in August.
1: Ten years.
3: That's
0: what's up. That's what's up.
1: So when we talk about that, tell us a little bit about your experience in Asheville, what you do outside of, because we'll get into a little bit about the events that you put on.
4: Yeah.
1: But outside of that event, what do you do in the community?
4: Community-wise, I still do the same thing. You know, when I moved to Asheville, you know, I was teaching at Asheville High, so I still try to give back in that respect. I go help out sometimes at the middle because my daughter, well, this was her last year at the middle, but cool spots I'll go over there sometimes and just find other young men that I can pour into. I do a lot of stuff still, I'm picking back up with doing stuff down with Just Folks, Triangle Park on the block. We'll actually be out there on Juneteenth. I'm donating my time, you know, going to go and DJ for a little bit. So, you know, still getting into things like that. And then outside of that, you know, just trying to be a good brother to anybody I meet, you know, anybody I see on the street that's just like, need some encouragement or need some good words. I try to speak to everybody. You know what I mean? Like, that's one of the things I pride myself on is, just real quick, my dad always likes to say, son, what I admire about you the most is you have the ability to talk to anybody from the really high ups to the really low downs. I didn't really realize what he meant when I was younger, but now I see it and I recognize it and I'm just like, yo, somebody just might need a good conversation or some words of encouragement or some positivity. So I like to give it to him.
1: Okay. And Destro, what do you do out in the world?
3: I've been doing a lot of art. I teach art. I do a little bit of work at the Peace Garden, mentoring youth, and also doing like a little maintenance and art over there. I do some sculpture building.
1: Mm-hmm. So both of you mentioned mentorship, pouring back into other people. Where did that motivation or inspiration come from to do that?
3: For me, it's from the people around me growing up, like my father was a imam, which is like a Muslim pastor. So he did a whole lot of mentoring for young people. He even like would go to the jails and mentor people. People would call and request him specifically. But other than that, like I had when I was in high school, there was a brother named Rondo Cooper who was looking out for some young guys, a bunch of young guys. He had a program he called Invictus, where he it was kind of like a rites of passage type of program. Like he would bring us all together. We would build things. We would go on field trips and meet people and go to different events, different professional people he would introduce us to, different professional situations. And just things like that always just inspired me to give back to young people or try to share my experiences with them. Because even when I was younger, other than even that, I used to love hanging out with like my grandma and my grandpa, because just older people know things.
2: Yeah. You know what full I mean? Of wisdom, for sure.
3: Yeah, yeah. Facts. You know what I mean? Facts. So I guess people pouring into me, and I'm just trying to keep the spirit alive of sharing experiences with the youth.
0: Reach one, teach.
3: Yeah, I love that phrase.
4: Mm-hmm. That's it. Yeah, for me, it's the same like D. Just it was really more so of indirect, though. Like my biological dad and my grandfather, they didn't pour directly back into youth, but they were just like community people. Like my biological dad, like he could just walk in and everybody was like gravitate to this dude, right? Like one of my favorite stories was we met Doc Rivers when I was like 6. Mm-hmm. We was in the airport coming back from Germany. He was in the military. So we were on the way back from Germany and my dad was like, yo, I think I see somebody. He was like, hold on, Junior. And he goes over there and him and Doc Rivers just start chopping it up. Next thing I know, we sitting down with Doc Rivers. Always real funny, real quick, because it's always like, he was like, hey, little man, you want an autograph? And I looked him dead square in the face. I'm 6 at this time. I looked him dead square in the face like, nah, man, you ain't Hulk Hogan.
2: No.
4: And walk off.
2: Oh.
4: You know what I'm saying? Like, not shout Doc. Out Doc. Like, if you ever not hear Doc. This story, man, I'd love to get that autograph from you now. You know what I mean? But, yeah, but dad was like that. And then my grandpa, he was just that dude that everybody wanted to be around Dermon Jones. Like, everybody wanted to just seek all the wisdom and knowledge they could from him. So I was just, like, always, like, there's so many sayings he had that I just pour back into anybody I meet to this day, and you know what I'm saying, and all the stuff he poured into me, I just pour back out to everybody. And so it's like, you know, looking at them indirectly, it was like just that thing of wanting to give back naturally, being part of the community. And it just so happened that like I just ended up falling into wrestling. I started coaching wrestling, and then it was like my degree was originally in engineering. I switched my major to education and was like, yo, we gotta do this. And so that's how we broke into it. And yeah, man, just, you know, the only thing that really stopped me or slowed me down for a good bit was, you know, I had a daughter. And so it was like that time had to be put into the house. And now that she's older, it's like, okay, she understands. And she's like, oh, no, go. Plus, she's a girl. So she's like, yeah, go do what you do. I'm going to go up here and sit in my room for a little.
0: Yeah.
4: Now that goes. So I got time.
0: Yeah. So, that's what's up.
2: Mm-hmm. Well, I mean, I've said it before. Aunt Dolla and Miss Lachey are always real good at finding our guest appearances to come in here. But me specifically, I'm not too well-rounded with what you guys got going on. So if you were trying to describe to me or the masses in general, what's your day-to-day look like? What's your favorite part of your artistic abilities or whatever it is you like to give back?
0: Good question.
2: I want to know what you guys like to do or what's your favorite part of it?
4: Good favorite question. Part? Oh, man. So many things, man. You know, so I'm a poet, a DJ, and a producer.
2: Okay.
4: Destro was a jack of all trades, man. There ain't nothing that brother
2: can't
4: do.
2: That's what I'm getting out of this whole
4: thing. Yeah. Ain't nothing he can't do. I narrow my stuff down to 3 specific categories. Like, I also like to envision myself as an inventor. I think that's that engineering trait in me. Mm-hmm. Like, I come up with a lot of stuff, a lot of different games, a lot of different activities, stuff like that. You know, together, collectively, we are the Poetry and Paint Experience. We host that event.
2: Okay.
4: You know, I'm the poet, he's the painter. But outside of that, man, I'm usually working on music, whether I'm creating music or whether I'm just lining up some new DJ gigs or working out some playlists or something. Outside of that, like, you know, my wife gets tickled all the time because she'll look at me. I'll be dead in a daze. And she's like, what you thinking about? And I'm like, yo, I'm trying to find the perfect square root of 3. You know what I'm saying? Like, my mind is always tinkering sure. like that. Like, I'm trying to figure out, like, how can I create this next puzzle for Poetry and Pain? Like, how can I create this next event or this next game, this next activity that'll be entirely for the community where people come out and, like, they have a discussion? Like, one thing that I've really been playing with is, like, yo, why isn't there an activity where people just come out and discuss, like, who's the most influential person that ever existed? Mm. Mm. Do you know how many conversations that event would spark?
3: Yeah. I think that's called church.
4: No. Yeah. you might be right. You might be right. You know, but you know, when you go to church, that all tends to linger around one person, you know. But I would love to see just events that create more community connections and conversations, which is really what Poetry and Pain is about. But, you know, that's really what I do. I think, you know, D got some stuff really going on.
0: Yeah, talk to us, Destro.
3: Not really. My favorite part of my day to day is getting paid. No.
2: Yeah. Very important. Very important.
0: Telling a lie. It's nothing wrong important. With that. You're not telling a lie.
2: Actually, somebody's got to pay the bills.
0: Exactly. Bills has to be paid.
3: Actually, my favorite thing is like when I'm teaching a young person something, and then like. I'll get real descriptive in how I'm trying to teach the certain thing. And I'll say something like, oh, let me shut up. I'm probably overdoing it. And then the young person will be like, oh, no, when you said that, I noticed this, this, and this, and I realized I could do this. Like, I was teaching somebody how to read a tape measure the other day. And just how
2: that's
3: fast.
2: A hard task. I've tried to teach a lot of grown men to do that. It's not easy.
3: Yeah, it was okay. So I taught him how to, like, read a tape measure, and basically I was teaching him how to cut and use it in a saw. And I was showing him that your pencil line is really important where you mark it in a reference to where the actual or at an actual measurement is at.
2: Yeah,
3: And then,
2: right. And that's why I'm a project manager for a general contractor, so I'm right
3: exactly.
2: up there.
3: Exactly, so
2: that
3: you see
2: right
3: where I'm
2: day.
3: Going.
2: Yeah, yeah, yeah.
3: And when he picked it up, how fast he picked it up, I was like, bro, what the skills you just gained, you can walk onto any construction site and you'll be better than 50% of the people mm-hmm. there.
4: Facts.
3: Mm-hmm. And like, so that's my favorite part when I see, like, when I show a young person something. And that's why, like, little kids and babies and little people, young people are so amazing. Because when you show them something, they see it's possible. They don't got to, and now they're not dreaming of what you did. They're dreaming of doing, like, the next thing. It's like when you watch these little kids skating now. Tony Hawk had busted like a 1080 or something. It was like a record.
2: Yeah,
3: and it was like a little 11-year-old spun around like an extra 2, 3, 4 more times. Exactly. And people didn't even think it was possible.
2: Exactly.
3: These little kids on the skates is killing it nowadays. They're
2: taking it to new levels.
3: It's crazy.
0: Yeah. That's what's up.
2: And so you mentioned Poetry and Paint. That's you guys' combined thing y'all like to do. Is that a pop-up type of scenario? Or is that like a fixed location that's where you can come here and do the Poetry and Paint? Or you guys choose different locations to do Poetry and Paint and then invite the masses at that point?
3: It's a little bit of both. It's at this point, it's at a fixed location, but we do
4: we looking for places all the time, man.
2: Right.
3: Yeah.
4: Anybody who wants us to come out, you know what I'm saying? Like, we can do Poetry and Paint. That is our primary thing together. Mm-hmm. But like, we're so creative and innovative that we can come up with just about anything.
0: Pretty much whatever is needed, y'all. Yeah, there for.
2: Yeah, I believe that.
3: We can also be hired to do the event at different places, like different places like schools and bar, somebody's wedding. Mm-hmm. We even have it where it's like we have a therapeutic version of it that we do for art therapy. We did that once in collaboration with Liz and Slay the Mic.
2: Shout out the Creative Playground.
0: Yeah. Oh, yeah. Yep, shout out.
4: The very first Poetry and Paint was actually at the Creative Playground.
0: So that's what's up. That's what's up. Hey, that's
2: pioneers in the game.
3: She put us on.
0: Hey, you got to get started somewhere. Yeah, you know what I'm saying?
2: You mentioned teaching somebody to use the tape measure. Do you're doing youth programs as well on the side and teaching them things on that? And that.
3: Oh process? Yeah. So at the Peace Garden, they got a Dwayne Barton and Hood Huggers. He has an initiative where he teaches like a lot of young men and mentor young men and endangered youth. And so with the work I do at the Peace Garden, I do a lot of craftsmanship and building and
2: I've talked a
3: painting
2: lot about that with her. I would love to be a part of something of that nature.
3: Yeah,
2: too.
3: And yeah. So a lot of times he'll send some of them over to bully me. Or no, I mean work with me.
2: To make you feel bad all day. Yeah. No, know that story.
0: I've seen
3: man,
0: it.
3: No, they funny, no, man. They funny, man. They funny.
0: Nah, yeah. But
2: Get called old all day long.
3: I think it's important that you let them do that, though, man, because you want them to be comfortable. You want them to be them.
0: Exactly.
3: While they're doing what they're doing, because they already, like, you know, they already out here, and we trying to draw them in, you know what I'm saying? So I just kind of let them be there. If they want to snap, snap. Some of them is really funny. Some of them ain't. But you know what I mean?
0: Hey, you're allowing them to be themselves.
2: Yeah, you got
0: to
2: let the kids be the kids, man.
0: Fakeness.
3: Yeah, showing them that you can you can be you. Exactly. You know what I mean? Just know what you're doing. And you know what I mean? And have respect about yourself and what you're doing.
2: And you don't want to choke down imagination and tell them that they can't do this.
3: Definitely not. That's a big thing about creativity, man, is I hate that. Like when I mentor, sometimes I do art teaching at the summer programs down to like PVA and everything. Sometimes some of the instructors will like start yelling at the kids for like crawling on the floor or something. I'm like, man, let them
2: Let them crawl on the floor, like, man.
0: They being
3: Yeah, and then once you yell at them, they think they're wrong, and that stifles their creativity for like the moment. I mean, maybe not forever, but right now, since you got yelled at, you don't feel like being creative no more.
0: You're not in the same mood.
3: Yeah, you embarrassed, insulted. Some kids ain't. Some kids are unstoppable.
2: Some of them respond to that. Some, some of them need to be yelled at.
0: Some of them be like, that's all you got?
3: They're my favorite ones.
2: That's what I relate to the most.
3: Yeah,
2: ones that push back against the establishment.
3: They keep things fun, man. Sometimes there shouldn't be silly boundaries like that.
2: And who's to say I'm right?
3: And if they're not being disrespectful, let them speak out. Let them say
0: let them challenge you. You can't be scared for a kid to challenge you, because sometimes kids know stuff we don't.
2: Oh, they're gonna surprise you.
0: And the world is changing every day, and some this newer generation, they're more in tune than we are, so we're learning from them. So you can't be scared to listen to what a kid has to say.
5: Teach.
0: I mean, I got a 6-year old and a 7-year old, so I'll be like, oh, for real? Okay, you know what I'm saying? So I'll be learning. You know what I mean?
3: They be brilliant.
0: And I refuse to stop my kids' creativity. Because I let them know all the time, you can be whatever you want to be, but whatever you do, you're going to be the best at it.
3: If we're in an educational situation, what we're doing already is challenging ideas. So we can't be mad when the children challenge our ideas.
0: Exactly.
3: That means they're really thinking.
0: Yeah.
3: Even if they're trying to say something silly, they was witty enough to think of that.
0: Exactly. Yes. Yeah. Like, I've had my kids ask me why to something, and I'm like, I got to figure this out. Like, well, why are you doing? I'm like, good question. I don't have an answer, and I don't know what to say.
3: That why start off simple, but it get deep real fast with them kids.
0: I'm telling you. They be sitting over there, and you researching stuff like,
1: and then you mad.
0: Yeah.
1: You mad that you like, asked me
0: why you ask me that?
1: But you gotta allow that space.
0: Yeah.
1: Well, what I would love to do is take a break. When we come back, I want to talk a little bit more, because you know Father's Day is right around the corner. And what that
0: shout
1: means
0: out all the pappies.
1: Right. What does that mean? Whether it's a father figure, mentor. Don't go anywhere, because we still got some creative things happening throughout the show.
0: Well, let's go.

0: Hey.
1: Back with it. Back with it.
0: Like, ooh.
1: Is that your jam at, Dollar?
0: You know, Rich Homie. Shout out Rich Homie. You know, R.I.P. Rich Homie. You know, Rich Homie show a lot of love to Slater Mike. You know what I'm saying?
1: We had a good time, didn't we?
0: Shout out to Rich Homie Quan. You feel me? R.I.P. You know what I'm saying? But welcome back.
1: Welcome back.
0: You know, it's your boy Ant Dollar.
1: It's your boy Ant Dollar and your boy Spiggy Mac, man.
0: Spiggity!
1: Hello. Sometimes better known as Jessica the Janitor.
0: AKA Jessica the Janitor with all the keys.
1: I clean up around here.
0: You know what I'm saying? He got his clipboard and his headpiece. He good to go. You feel me?
1: Chad, I'm going to let you know what's going on. a little peer into my life right now. All right. It's a beautiful Saturday afternoon.
0: Afternoon.
1: The sun is shining. It's hot. I won't lie to you. It's real hot. Hanging on by a thread.
0: Barely.
1: It's been a long couple days. It's a long day today. We've got a million things to do and not enough time to do it. And we're going to try and figure it out the best way we can, I suppose. Before we left, and actually while we were gone, we had some very interesting conversation.
0: We sure did.
1: And it sparked a question in my mind. And one thing is, I think about it a lot. You know, you guys are very involved with youth and trying to do things that are progressive and positive and trying to get people together in the right manner in the community to do something that matters. And it came to me and I was like, you know, we throw parties. We do a lot of things, especially tonight. Shout out La Pizza Party, by the way. Tonight we are throwing a Love Island party. Please show up. But
0: pull up.
1: My biggest thing is it's very easy or semi-easy to get 300 people to show up to a bar to party, you know what I mean? But it is very difficult to get 5 people to show up to something of the nature that we're talking about, whether it's a community involvement, whether it's, you know, paint and poetry, or let's get the youth together. And what can we do? What is the best way to combat and figure out how to get people to show up to the things that necessarily don't involve drinking and partying, but more positive influence and more positive outcome? We think about that. We rack our brains on that all the time on trying to figure out how do we reach the community to get the good things and the good people and to get something out of something that doesn't involve, you know, partying and whatnot.
2: Free food.
1: Free food is a great start. That's going to get you there.
0: Hey, that's going to bring them out.

0: that's a joke, but at the same time, if it was anything other than that and we knew it, we'd have been to save the world already, man.
1: I'm
0: like,
1: telling you.
0: You know,
1: man,
0: what I mean? That's I'm always
1: that's why always, is this even, so difficult?
0: Yeah, man. even when you're like doing stuff for like adults and you'd be like, oh, when you realize that the venue you got is not at a bar, and then you're like, oh man, how many people might actually even show up? And a lot of people don't because ain't no booze there.
2: Exactly.
0: Yeah.
2: All that come in consideration.
3: Without booze.
0: Dime down on the radio.
2: But how did they turn out? Sorry. The ones you did where you didn't have the alcoholic beverages.
0: They can't read his beverage over the radio.
1: You know, oh, they can. Shout out High Noon. We're looking for a sponsorship. I ask the question how to do Saturday things without booze, we are sitting here with our natural little cold beverages that we like to have on Saturday. But yes, I've thrown a few events that didn't involve booze, and I feel like I got attendance because they owed me a favor. You know what I mean? And that's all right. But you can reach out to everybody individually and be like, look, I'm putting this together. I need you to come support. I need you to have my back. I need you to show up. Because I'm asking you to.
2: Exactly.
1: How do we get the people to show up without asking them for a favor?
4: That's really it.
2: Yeah.
4: I want to keep it 100 with you, man. That's really it. Like, you got to call on the people that 100% rock with you.
3: Mm-hmm.
4: You know what I'm saying? Make sure that they all know about the event. Make sure they going to pull up. And then ask them to tell a friend to tell a friend. Like, that's really it.
2: Word of mouth.
4: You know what I mean? Like, putting stuff on Instagram, passing out flyers, that's great. But people are really behind you if they know you, and then also if there's a story behind whatever it is you're doing. Like, people are more drawn to that. You know, a lot of people just like, oh man, I put up all these flyers, I put this event on Instagram, it's just supposed to stick. But like, if cats don't know you and they don't rock with you, then they're not coming out. And then people feel more connected when they get that personal invite as well. So that's really the two biggest things. Then, like I said, pair that along with the free food that D mentioned, like, for real, and then like, that is the best way to get results, to have people show up at whatever it is that you're doing. Community-wise, too, man, especially if you're doing something with kids, unless you got some dedicated parents, it's going to be best for you to go pick them kids up.
2: Yeah.
0: Speaking of which, like he said, dedicated parent, there's one thing that's going to trump the free food and the people you know and all of that. And that's consistency.
2: Facts.
0: Because that's a really important thing about doing anything is, like, you got to just stay consistent.
4: Especially with kids.
0: With kids, but drunk people is kids. even on that level, it's like, when you first start doing something, it might be not nobody coming at first.
3: Yeah.
0: You know what I mean? It might take a week, a month, 2 months.
4: A year, let's be real.
0: And sometimes, and a lot of the times, it's not people you know.
3: Yeah.
0: People who strangers might just stumble upon it and say, oh, what is this? Oh, you doing this? And they're going to come, and they'll come to all your events. You won't know them from nobody, but they'll come to all your events because they like what you do and you're consistent.
2: Exactly.
0: So when you say you're going to do something, you say you're going to be there, they can go there and you're always there and you're always doing what you do. And I think that is better than even free food or even like people you know rarely. Your friends aren't coming to your event.
2: Yeah, facts.
0: That's
2: fact.
0: Why I
2: maybe
0: think
2: the last ones to come.
0: Every form of promotion is important. Social media and passing out flyers and stuff. Because on social media, on like Facebook, YouTube, I mean not YouTube, but Instagram, people might click, oh, they're coming, they're interested. If 100 people click that, 20 people are showing up.
4: Facts.
0: You know what I'm saying?
2: Yeah.
1: And I feel like in especially in this world, in this day and age, you know, where does the line get drawn that there's so much promotion and so much advertising going on these days that it almost seems as if we're back in the spam days. You know what I mean? Like, people try to put an event together. People try to make a flyer. People try to put it out there. And it's like, obviously, attention spans are as short as they can be these days. And I feel like a lot of people see something and then they just cruise right by it because they've seen 1,000 of them in the same time period as they've been scrolling.
4: That's those AI AI flyers right there.
1: Exactly.
4: That's
1: and people
4: the problem.
1: They're taking away the graphic design of it. They're taking away the actual sit down. Let me put some time into this. Let AI do it. And every time when I see something AI and things like that, it's spam.
4: Back to the jack of all trades, D makes the best flyers. He does the best promo. So anybody who needs flyers, promo, this is the dude you want to holler at. Like, if you want your stuff, you know what I'm saying? I feel like Suge Knight right now. If you want to come somewhere with shiny suits ain't in the background,
2: come on.
4: You know what I'm saying? Like, for real. Like,
2: come on.
4: This is where you need to be. Like, the Poetry and Paint flyers is immaculate. The Poetry and Paint promo is immaculate because D took it over. You know what I'm saying? So it's just like, no doubt, man.
0: I appreciate that, man.
4: No
0: he doubt. He only has to stomp me out a little bit in the studio to give me a drink. Give me a full shook night. You know what I mean?
4: But I'm dead serious, man. Like, it's stuff like that, man. Like, making sure your stuff is different, it stands out, and it's on brand. You know what I mean? Like, mm-hmm. that is what is clutch when it comes to, like, people knowing that it's you. Like, you can look at D's stuff, you can look at our stuff, the Poetry and Paint stuff, and instantly know, oh, that's a Poetry and Paint flyer. Mm-hmm. You know what I mean? Like, that's the difference. Like, all this other AI stuff that's out there right now, I don't know whose flyer this is. It's almost like the music. I thought that was Blop. Nope, that was who? That's what? That's not who I thought it was. You know what I'm saying? Everybody sounding the same. All these flyers looking the same. You know what I mean? So, yeah, man, it's important that your stuff stands out and that you have some individuality that shows that your event, right? Your flyer is the first representation of your event. How do I really know your event's going to be different if your flyer's like everybody else's?
3: Well, again, and I do love that you are thinking about taking the approach of, like, the invitation, right, and reaching out to people individually, because at the end of the day, I think the world has shifted, mm-hmm. even from when, you know, people were like, oh, we're going to plan an event. Well, we need to have a marketing calendar. And from 4 weeks from today, we need to do this and this and this. That has changed. And I'd rather be in my bed at home. But at the same time, like, I value so many of these individuals that are putting out the things in the community. Mm-hmm. So it's like, I do have to be like, oh, shoot, I forgot. Okay, let me go make an effort. Because then once I get out of the house, I like being out of the house. Mm-hmm. It's just that extra push. And I think the world is, we've become a little bit more isolated.
4: Shout out to COVID.
3: Yeah, we've become a little bit more isolated. So it is that extra motivation to get out there. And then once you're out there, it's like, oh, this is great. I think when I saw you at the Radical and coming out for Ty and the crew, and I was like, wow, that was really good to be in space, to have conversations and be like, how can I intentionally start putting these things on my calendar so that I'm not just at my house, you know, getting out?
0: Because I want to say that was probably the first time in the whole time I've known you that I've seen you somewhere and you weren't working.
4: Facts.
0: And there's no guarantee. Facts. There's no guarantee she wasn't working on that night.
4: It wasn't no her guarantee. Event or nothing. Yeah, facts. I never like usually if you go out and you run into her, she's at her event. Yep. You know what I mean? Yep. But she was out there smooth chilling. And yeah, shout out to the homie Ty. That's, you know, my little brother, man. I'm always gonna rock with Ty, whatever he do. So yeah, but it was really great because it was just like, yo, Liz is chilling. You know what I mean? Like she was just there. Yeah, so it was a good night, you know what I mean? And I'm like you though, like I schedule both. I actually schedule like, hey, I'm going out this weekend. I also schedule, I ain't doing jack this weekend.
2: Yeah.
4: Like both of those is clear on the calendar because you know what I'm saying? The body needs that rest, man. Exactly. If you ain't getting it in, then you're going to burn yourself out. But at the same time, you need that charge that you can only get from being around people. Mm. You know what I'm saying? People forget that, like, we need each other. Not in the sense of where, like, it's like, oh, my God, Kayla. You know what I'm saying? But, you know, it's like that actual community, like D was talking about earlier. It's like there are people that you just have to be around because you get energy from those people. Not like in the sense of where you got to go out and just be around people, but you need to be around specific folk sometime that just help you come back to who you are, remember, or help bring out different things in you. You know what I'm saying? Like every time I get with D, there's usually about a good 10 to 15 minute laugh session. You know what I'm saying? He funny. I'm semi-funny. It just kind of work out that way. You know what I mean? So it just come through like that. You know what I'm saying? Every time I see Big Time over here, that's why I call Liz for the y'all who don't know. You know what I mean?
2: Yeah.
4: You know what I mean?
2: Boss.
4: Yeah. I got that forever. I feel that too.
2: Welcome to Death Row.
3: Oh my God.
4: But yeah. Yeah.
2: Yeah.
4: Yeah, but yeah, every time I'm around Liz, it's just good energy. It brings out more creative juices in me. I'm like always thinking about new stuff. Like, how can we do this? You know, like last time when we were at Ty's event, we were chilling, and all of a sudden, how can we get a community event together where we're just all like? And I'm like, you know what? That is a good idea. There needs to be more community events where people are just creating and being around each other and being centralized. So
0: dang, I was wrong. She did go right back to work during the event.
4: just like 2 seconds.
3: Though. 2 seconds.
2: It don't take it long for her to
3: excited.
2: Find some way to work.
0: She, was like,
2: she will find work and fun.
4: Yeah, yeah.
2: Every time she finds work and fun, and it's like we're here to have fun. But no, let's have fun.
3: Well, so what you all have, what you all are doing is curating an immersive experience where people can show up and do something and leave with something. And it's not just something that you had for that evening, right? It still continues on throughout. I mean, it's everlasting, right? With the memory, something that you painted, whether you contributed. And I do think if you look at other cities, they are really grasping onto these curated events. Mm-hmm. What do you think it is about Asheville that, because I have looked at this in Atlanta and Charlotte and Baltimore and seen where people are showing up to events like this with like 300 deep, right? What is it about Asheville that you need additional support, or how can Asheville show up better?
4: Man, I don't want to keep it a whole buck right now. Should I? Oh, I should? Okay. Well, you know, Asheville's still the same, man. It's kind of cliquish.
2: Yeah.
4: And so because of that, you know, I try to be cool with everybody. But if someone sees that you have such and such as your featured poet, they're not coming out because they don't rock with that person. You know what I'm saying? Or if you not specifically tied in with this person, well, I'm going to go over to their event tonight because I rock with them. Even though their event might be of less quality. People, you know what I mean?
5: Special treatment.
4: Yeah, exactly. So, you know.
2: I got to feel like they do something.
4: Yeah, so that's number one. Number two, it's really about, you know, just getting it in front of more people. You know, my daughter recently took over our social media. You know what I'm saying? So that was what I told her, like, hey, you know, you want more responsibility. This is your job now. And she's taking on to it. Like, she took a bunch of pictures last night and everything at last night's Poetry and Paint. She's trying to kill it. But yeah, so it's like actually doing stuff that also ties into the event. Like, you know, me promoting my poetry more, showing off more of these artwork, like letting people see once again that story behind us to make them want to come out, you know, because honestly, it's the cheapest date night,
0: right,
4: that you could
0: free,
4: have.
0: Right. It's free.
4: Yeah, mm-hmm. It's free. And
0: then I tell you all it's free.
4: Yeah.
1: Did we mention that, it's free, team?
4: It's free.
0: Free.
4: Free. And then if you want to leave, like if you like, hey, you know what? I want to leave with my own canvas. Canvas is only $5.
1: Mm-hmm.
4: If you want to leave with your own rock, rocks is only $1. You know what I'm saying? Like, we're not trying to hit anybody over the head.
0: We got these sketchbooks there, too.
4: Sketchbooks.
0: You can paint on the sketch pad. And yeah. That's free.
4: That's free. We got the two big canvases that you can paint on that are free.
0: Mm-hmm.
4: You
0: know, well, the canvases themselves aren't free, but painting on them.
4: Painting on them is free. Excuse me. There's four free activities you can do there, and then there's just three different ones that if you want to actually leave with something on your own that you got to pay for.
0: Sure.
4: But the event itself is curated exactly for that, right? People quit being creative because they don't have time.
0: Sure.
4: That's all it is. As kids, we all have something that we used to love to do. Whatever it was, and we ran out of time for that, right? Like I tell people all the time, I used to spend days, I mean days, on the sticks just playing whatever video game it was. Now, in order to do that, I gotta wait for everybody to crash. I'm up late at night, usually on the weekend, trying to get my video game time in, right? Same exact thing. I used to write poetry all the time when I was in high school, you know. People actually thought I had some type of disability because I wasn't paying attention in class because I'm over here writing.
1: Mm-hmm.
4: You know what I mean? So it's that thing of where you run out of time to do those things. So what we did was we curated a space in which people are like, everything's set up. The paint's here. The pencils are here. Mm-hmm. The opportunity to perform poetry is here. The opportunity to write poetry is here. All you got to do is show up.
0: Yeah, you can sing, rap, tell jokes.
4: Play the spoons.
1: And I think a big thing about the city, this particular city, you know, Asheville somehow has put itself in this little niche category where it's very touristy. And when people get here, it's more of a like, I want to stumble upon it type of thing. I don't want to like, it's almost like I don't want to plan to go somewhere and be somewhere because I saw a flyer and things like that. It's almost like I want to go gallivanting. I want to bebop around. And if I stumble across something, it's like, oh, this looks fun. Let's go check this out. Let's do that. And so it's almost like if you want to do something of that nature, if we want to do a Poetry and Paint, or if we want to get a sip and dip or whatever, you know, anything, it's like, it's almost like you have to put it in front of a walking path as people go by. They like, oh, let's pop in here and see what this is, especially with free events and things. And I think that that's a big struggle with these smaller things that we try and get people to come to, is like, nobody, when they're here, the people that you can get to be involved is not necessarily locals, but people that are visiting. And it's very difficult to convince somebody to come based off of a flyer and things like that. And it's, and I've been trying, we've racked our brains about it for so long.
0: That's why Asheville don't got a lot of action outside of downtown.
1: Right.
0: Mm-hmm. Like people, because there's no foot traffic anywhere mm-hmm. but downtown. Mm-hmm. So, because that's where all the like the hotels are. So mm-hmm. that's the tourist area. Mm-hmm. And then that goes back to Asheville kind of giving up on the people and only catering to tourism.
1: Exactly. Mm-hmm.
0: And that's kind of why people don't come out and come downtown.
1: I think that's where we lack.
0: And I think the biggest thing about like, we're talking about like Asheville come out more in support, is like, we get to the point where it's like everything downtown is really a tourist trap. You know mm-hmm. what I mean? It's like a tourism jungle.
2: Exactly.
0: And the businesses downtown are waiting on tourists to pounce on.
1: They're catering to them.
0: Yes, but mm-hmm. but also like I said about the pouncing on thing, it's like when I go downtown and I'm like, oh, I want something to eat, I'll be like, who am I gonna get to rob me today?
2: Facts.
0: So like that's kind of why a lot of people in Asheville who live here don't even come out to downtown or to a lot of places and things, because they know that like around every turn, you know what I mean? You got to pull out the billfold. Mm-hmm.
2: It's going to hit you over the head.
1: And the locals don't rock with the tourists, man. Honestly. Nah.
0: I mean, no town does. And in my opinion, no town should.
1: If your whole economy is based on tourism, we're missing it.
0: Tourism kills towns because the people become a tool instead of the community. Exactly. You know what I mean?
2: So, and it helps break the community.
0: That's
2: kind
0: of what. My bad.
2: No, all I was saying is agreeing with you and saying it helps break the community up.
0: Yeah. I was running my jibs all stepping on your lines, man. Can't be stepping on my lines.
2: My ADHD, I just be talking, you know what I'm saying?
4: Yeah, to your point, though, we do get more tourist love than local love.
1: Absolutely.
4: And that's one of my favorite things about poetry and paint, though. Like, last night we had this dude, shout out to Miami Vice, I can't remember his real name. He was visiting from Miami, and, you know, he came through and did an amazing poem, you know, said it was his first time performing. He just felt comfortable in the space. You know mm-hmm. what I mean? And so mm-hmm. that's always big. Like, we've had so many different people come out and say, it's my first time performing. We feel comfortable. Mm-hmm. That's like, that resonates to me more than anything. Once again, that's that community feel that's put into me, you know, mm-hmm. put into both of us. It's absolutely. Just like, we gotta give back in that respect. So it's like, it's always good. Like, there was a dude from Montana. He was visiting. It was his homeboy's wedding. He left the group for a little bit, just happened to pop in because he saw what we were doing. Mm-hmm. And, you know, got up there, spit a verse. And that's what I told him. I was like, yo, I respect you as an artist because you was ready.
1: Right.
4: Had his stuff on his phone and the actual track. Like,
1: couldn't wait.
4: The no vocals. You know what I'm saying? Just the straight beat. So he was actually ready to perform. And I'm like, yo, I thought you was going. You know, I told him afterwards. I was like, thank you, because I get tired of people rhyming on top as a DJ personally. I don't like it when people get up there and rhyme on top of their lips. Like, bro, what is you doing right
2: yeah,
4: now?
2: Yeah,
4: you know what I mean.
2: It sounds bad.
0: Yo, we don't mind it if you want to rap over your own lyrics. Come out to poetry.
1: Rap over your own lyrics. Actually, we don't mind. Please come. Please,
4: if that's what you want to do, please come out. But you know what I'm saying. Me and D have a different philosophy on that. But for me, it's like, hey, if you want to go to the next level as an artist, learn to just rap over your instrumental. Please do.
2: Learn your lyrics.
1: We'll only play it if you show up with a mixtape. You know just a hard copy mixtape. That's it.
0: Disclaimer, we do not care if you rap over your raps. Come out and support our night, Poetry and Paint. It's a great night.
2: Another disclaimer. But I mentioned
4: it
2: was
4: free. It's free. But
2: hey, it's free.
1: And go ahead. No, I'm sorry.
4: Yeah, no, I was just saying, man. When people come out, when tourists come out and they stumble upon us, like I was talking to a young lady as we was cleaning up last night. She was house sitting for some friends who happened to be on vacation. So she's here visiting from Detroit, just walking through downtown, mm-hmm. came in. And said it was the best thing she had stumbled upon mm-hmm. since she's been here, and was like, my friends don't know about this. I need to make sure that I let them know about this. And the next time I come to visit them, I need to make sure I come back.
1: I'm with you.
4: You know, and we've had, like, there's a brother who lives over in Franklin who, like, hits me on Instagram all the time. Like, yo, you know, make sure you let me know because I'm going to come through the next time. You know, I'll make a trip over. I still need you to come over and go fishing with me. There's a dude that came through who lives over in Tennessee, same exact thing. He's like, yeah, you know, me and the missus, we about to plan our next trip to Asheville. Y'all going to be set up, you know, all mm-hmm. of that type of stuff. So that stuff makes you feel good.
1: And the out-of-towners are excited about it, man. Yeah. That's exactly what they're looking to do. When they visit another city, they're looking for something of that nature to be a part of, to do. And And while we were talking about all this, I thought about the other day after we left here last week, we went to the Radical and we were on the rooftop having a couple of martinis, you know what I mean? The sunset's in the background and I'm sitting here brainstorming. I'm like, well, what does that look like if we can get the tourists? They're the ones who show up to these kind of events. It's very hard to get the locals to do that. But it's like, do we set up the next, you know, paint and poetry on a rooftop of a hotel? And almost half of these hotels have rooftops right now. What if we just set up on top of there? Say, tell the lobby to have a little brochure or whatever. So everyone that's coming in tonight at 7 o'clock, tonight at 6 o'clock, 5 o'clock, whatever it is, we got a paint and poetry on the rooftop. So all the tourists that come in, like, oh my god, that sounds nice.
0: I think it would be easier to take a double barrel shotgun and just blow my foot off. I mean, not to diss it or nothing, but I think,
1: do we want the canvases to get paid for or not?
0: I think by doing that, we're making the same mistake as Asheville already. It's like we're taking our event, and we're pushing it not only downtown, but way up on the top of the Tower of Babel. Oh, yeah. And only the top Babylonians can come out. No, I think we need to do more stuff like we set up in at the Peace Garden or at a park somewhere. We do a barbecue or something like that. Something that's free for people to come out to. Or if not free, we got dollar hot dogs where it's like at least, you know, we cater to our community as opposed to making the same mistake as trying to do these big, extravagant, high-dollar events. No, we shouldn't do that. We got to come back and do grassroots stuff. We have to do grassroots building so we can have an actual community instead of a bunch of people that just live randomly.
1: Here sprinkled. And gone the next day.
0: Yeah, because we're out here by ourselves.
4: Yeah, P&P is definitely for the community. You know, that was always the intent behind it, was just like, hey, we need to find a way for, and don't get that wrong, I do love when the tourists come in. I love those guys. I love people who visit and get something, right? Because when I'm a tourist somewhere, I always remember, I did this while I was in New Orleans, or I did that while I was in Charlotte. That's beautiful. But at the same time, I need to know, right, that like the same 5 to 15 folks is going to be that core poetry and paint group. They're going to be there every time it pops off. And just because they have that same community mentality, that same vibe, and they want to be creative, right? Like, I understand the event's not for everybody. I get that. You might not like poetry. You might not like paint. But I always tell people, creativity begets creativity. You know, my man Melvin comes every time. Why? Because he likes the creative side of it. He's a dancer. Every time he's in there, you know what I'm saying? Because I also curate the music that's played. And so he's just like, you know, in between, the music comes on, he's like, yo, I'm ready to dance, man. All this got me hyped, so I'm ready to just move. You know what I mean? And so that's what it is. Like, if you come out to it, whatever your creative juice is, whatever it is, I guarantee you when you leave, you're going to be like, yo, I got to get back to what it is that I do. I got to get back to whatever it was that, you know what I'm saying, that extra that makes me feel like this is my outlet. This is my release.
3: That's it is really special, that's and it is really beautiful. And I just found out of my 49,000 photos, one of them from 2023 of your first one. Yeah. Nice. So I think, you know, watching it unfold and how it is continued to like make an impact, I salute you, because it's not easy to keep on keeping on.
2: Especially in a small city.
4: Well, D made it easy. Like when I linked up with D, right? Because like you said, it was a journey. It was going through a bunch of stuff. But when I linked up with D and I told him, I said, this is what I'm doing. And I told him, I'm like, look, I'm not looking for someone. Because poetry and paint is a business. I do have it registered. That's for multiple reasons. Like, I don't need to get sued for any reason. So this, if you sue me, you're suing the company. But also with that, I told D, I was like, yo, I'm looking for a partner. I'm not looking for someone to work for me. I'm looking for someone to work with me that understands this vision and wants to help it grow. And after two events, he was like, nah, I see what it is. And I understand also what it could be. That was what he said. And so from that point, it was like, okay, we locked in and we just started figuring out ways to make this thing. Cause I don't know, you know, I know you haven't been in a while cause you do a million and one things, but it's changed since that first event. And it's changed because the vision is now both of us together. You know what I mean? So we got that going on and we got that relationship to where poetry and paint is exactly that now. It's me the poet, him the painter. It's truly poetry and paint. Both of us are DJs, so the musical aspect is there as well. So, you know, it's really rocking like it's supposed to right now.
3: I love it. I love to see it. What we're going to do, we're going to take a break. When we come back, we've got a little bit more, and we need to know where we can follow the journey and what we can expect from the Poetry and Paint experience. So don't go anywhere. 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
2: Yeah.

0: before us. And when you're in the
1: wee wee wee wee wee wee wee wee wee
0: like a cat guy.
1: Yes, very nice. Very nice.
0: Welcome back. Welcome back. Welcome back.
1: Oh my goodness. Yep. As we continue on our abuse.
0: to give you what you need.
1: Nobody asked for any of that. So
0: that's what we do best, what you don't ask for.
1: So I know that Father's Day is coming up, and I think I would love to go around, since I'm surrounded by men in this space, and just kind of ask you, what did you learn from whether it was your father, a father figure, a mentor, someone in your life, a man in your life? What did you learn?
0: Respect. Having respect will go a long way. And I learned that not having respect goes a long way as well. But like my pops always told me, you can't expect respect from somebody if you're not giving it. So respect.
2: Oh, you didn't want to go, Miss LaShayShay?
3: I never knew my father.
4: No, I think a big thing I picked up from my old man was the ability to always try and help somebody in need, honestly. And I saw that a bunch when I was growing up and didn't really understand it too much. But, you know, he grew up in the same town that he's always been in. And so there was some characters that always wandered around and maybe were a little bit lost, you know what I mean? And because they've known him his whole life, you know, they came to him sometimes asking for help, you know. And as I was younger, I remember it didn't I always questioned why or you know, what made you even entertain the idea and things like that. And his biggest thing was it always, you know, when people ask you for help, you help them, you know what I mean? And especially somebody in need and that doesn't have a lot. And even if you don't have a lot to give, you know, giving a little bit goes a long way, you know what I mean?
5: So for me, I was actually sitting here, man, trying to think about where I would go with this. And I think probably the most influential statement came from my grandfather, to be real. And I remember it was probably, I want to say it was probably the summer before my senior year of high school. And I remember him saying, you know, your mom and your aunts sent, or your mom, yeah, my daughters, whoever, sent y'all up here talking about, daddy, you need to teach them how to be men. And I told them, yeah, he was doing a lot of cussing, I'm not going to do on the air. Mm-hmm. You know, I like to try to actually get out there. But he basically said, listen, I can show y'all things, but he's like, I can't teach y'all how to be men. Mm. He was like, that's a decision y'all have to make on y'all own. I'm paraphrasing because that's not exactly how he said it at all. And he said, there's two type of people in this world. There's men and there's BSs. And I'm like, okay, all right, I got you. When I was younger, I didn't really understand that. Now that I'm older, I get it. Like I always fully now realize manhood is really about you. You're going to be about your word. You're going to stand on your 10 toes down. You're going to be about that business. Like, is that really what you're going to be? Even though people might show you how to do that, even though people might show you and teach you to do these things, it's really up to you at the end of the day if you really going to be about business, if you really going to be a man of your word, if you really going to come through, if you're going to be consistent, you know, if you're going to be all of those things that men are supposed to be. And so that's what he was saying. And I'm like, yo, I get that now. I understand that. Because, you know, to your point, my sister, I know brothers who grew up completely without father figures, mm-hmm. but still stand on business, mm-hmm. still hold it down, still do what men are supposed to do. And they ain't have no role model, mm-hmm. you know. And so I'm like, I get it. I'm like, you showed us. You gave us a great example. You were there. And I always tell people, he's my earthly vision of what manhood was. Mm. Shout out to my real dad. Shout out to my stepdad. They both know my grandfather is the epitome of what I believe manhood is supposed to be. And so it was like, yo, I understand that and I get that. And so that was what resonated for me. And as I got older, it was like, I got to start standing on these things. So when people look at Bess, when they come into contact with Bess, they know, right? Like I always tell people, there are things that they just automatically know about me. And so people in the community know, if they say, oh, Bess did this, they can know, like, nah, because that ain't how best moves. So I know you lying. You know what I mean? Because they know what type of reputation I have and how I get down because I live by that phrase. It's up to me to be a man.
1: Wow.
0: That's what's up.
1: Okay, deep, deep.
0: All talk right. to us, Deathstroke.
6: That's dope. It's my father taught me so much. It's kind of hard to just like wheel it down into like one thing. But I can't say that like in respect to what Bess was saying, my father said something mad similar, and I didn't understand until I was a little bit older. But I think I was in middle school, and I got into something in school and was in trouble. My dad asked me. He was like, "Son, who gonna be the man if you not?" And he wasn't saying like, "Oh, you the man, son." But what he was explaining to me like is it. Like, just basically what Bess was saying, like, in the situation, you can't wait for, in any situation, you can't wait for somebody else to step up and be a man in the situation. He said, if you there, you just got to do it. Because, I mean, if you not a man for yourself,
5: mm-hmm.
6: who's going right. to be a man for you?
5: Mm-hmm.
6: Nobody. Facts. You know what I mean?
0: Facts.
6: I can't say, one of the funny, my dad used to say this and it was funny, but he was like, he was just telling me this about like dealing with people. He was like, "Son, you got ignorant people, and you got ignorant people." He says, "See, ignorant is just they don't know,
5: mm-hmm.
6: but ignorant people don't know, don't want to know, mm-hmm. and them the ones you got to look out for and be aware of." Yeah,
1: I think that's really important, and I think for me, even though I didn't have a father figure, I did. I have some really amazing like male friends who. I just love how they parent. I love how they show up. I love how they support and mentor young men. And I think that has kind of shifted my perspective and how I see men. Based upon my experience, it hasn't always been the best, but having like male friends where I can see their vulnerability, I can see like, oh my gosh, I'm hurting. Oh, I have to work 3 jobs so I can support my wife and kids. Oh, I need to keep showing up, but I still need to make time for the players that call me and ask me for advice. And so I just think, you got to take care of yourself. And I appreciate all the men in this room and all of the men out there. And whether you are a father or a father figure or a mentor, it's not easy to continuously show up, but you do. And I commend you. I appreciate you.
0: And on top of that, it's Men's Mental Health Awareness Month. So shout out to all the men. Keep them heads up, man. Yeah. We still doing it. We still out here one day at a time. Yeah. Left foot for the right foot, the right foot for the left foot, whichever you choose. We getting to it. You feel me?
6: Yeah. I want to speak up for the men, too, and say shout out to the ladies, because if it wasn't for y'all, we go crazy.
0: I'm trying to tell
6: you. We go crazy, baby.
0: Hey, what James Brown say? You feel me? Yeah. You know what I'm saying?
6: Yeah.
0: So with that being said, this has been a dope interview. Let me go ahead and say that this has been a very, very dope interview. But we need to make sure these people can find y'all, like y'all socials. We need to know about y'all's next events. I mean, get everybody in tune with what's going on.
5: Yeah. So Poetry and Pain Experience, me and D, we rock together the second Friday of every month at Highwire Brewing South Slope. So come on out. We out there from 6 to 9, early enough to where, you know, if you older, it's going to be a great night for you. Early enough to where if you younger, it's going to be a great night for you to jump stuff off. If you're older, 9 o'clock, you're ready to go home, lay it on down.
0: But that sounds like a plan. Yeah. For
7: $10 at 9 o'clock, yeah. Kind of,
0: yes,
7: man.
0: Yes, sir.
6: Yeah. So, when is the what's the date to the next one again?
5: July 10th.
7: Is July
5: the next
7: 10th.
5: One. Yeah, July 10th.
0: Man,
5: is the next
0: beat them now.
7: Put it on the calendar, yeah. Team.
6: Six to nine.
5: Yeah.
6: 6 p.m. to 9 p.m.
0: Give them the address again.
6: 197 Hilliard, yeah. Right on Hilliard and Ashland, downtown Asheville. It's the building with all the rainbow stripes on there.
5: Yeah.
0: Man, beat them now.
5: Y'all, Sister Flinch is going to be our featured poet for the evening. You know, me and
6: D. Brilliant poet.
5: Yeah,
6: brilliant
5: she's,
6: poet.
5: She's dope. Me and D, we do our set right at 6:40. So at 6:40, we kick things off. So at 6 o'clock, you come in, you mingle, you get you one of the best drinks and the best hot dogs in the city.
7: Mm.
5: You know what I mean? And then
6: your $8 for a double smoked beef brisket hot dog.
0: Oh come goodness. On.
6: Excuse me. Double smoked beef brisket glizzy.
7: Yo. Not the glizzy. Not the glizzy, gang.
6: A bag of Zap chips.
0: Come on.
6: And a beer for $8.
0: $8.
7: Man, $8. Look, that's a deal, man.
6: You can get it more than once. You can get it twice. You go get two of those and you still got dinner cheaper than anywhere you can eat downtown or even on the west side.
0: And then you getting the whole entertainment. You getting something to do. So it's like, man, you can't go wrong with that at the end of the day.
5: Yeah, so yeah, make sure you, like, if you want to catch us, make sure you're there at 6:40. Because, like I said, we do our set right at the beginning, try to jump everything off. We want to be the example, not the example, we want to be the model. You know what I'm saying?
6: Inspiration.
5: There you go. That's what I'm looking for right there. The inspiration to get everybody going. So I'm an improv poet. So, you know what I'm saying? You got to drop the poetry topics in the bucket for me so I can pull them out and give you the poems. And D's going to be painting at the same time that I'm doing the poetry. Then after that, we go into the open mic. And the whole time while all of this is going on, you can be painting. You can be drinking. You can be talking. You can be sketching. You can be creating your own poems. You can be exchanging poems with other people. It's a whole plethora of things that all go on at the same time. Perfect for anybody who has ADD or ADD or whatever else that you may have.
6: Speaking of ADD, if you forgot that date, you can check out everything we do at the Poetry and Paint Experience on Instagram.
0: Okay.
6: You can also check it out on my Instagram, which is at DJ Delight.
0: There we go.
5: You can also find me, I actually don't know what my Instagram handle is. You can find me at DJ Best Believe, though.
6: At DJ Best Believe.
5: Thank you.
0: Okay.
6: I believe is spelled B-L-E-V-E.
5: Yeah, B-E-S-B-L-E-V-E. Once again, B-E-S-B-L-E-V-E.
6: All one word and put DJ in front of that. Yeah. At DJ Best Believe.
0: Yeah, that's on what's Instagram. Up. That's what's up. Hey, man, it's been a whole vibe. We appreciate y'all pulling up.
7: And Asheville, if you're looking to support some local talent around here, please show up. July 10th.
0: July 10th. Be there, be square.
7: Be there.
0: Because I'm going to tell you about it.
7: At Highland. And if you don't know, it's attached to Ben's Tune Up right behind it. Get in there. Get you some stuff. Listen to the word, the spoken word. Paint you a little paint. Draw a little draw. Whatever you feel like you need to do, go be creative in a great space.
0: Exactly.
5: Hey, can I give y'all an improv before we go?
7: Please do.
5: You know, can I promo real quick?
7: Please do.
6: Wait. Should we charge for this? Everybody, take out your cell phone.
7: That's going to cost you one hot dog.
5: So I do it the same. We're going to do it just like we do it at anywhere else, man. If anybody in the room real quick wants to give me a topic, something they want me to improv about, we go ahead and get it in real quick.
6: Each one teach one.
0: There you go.
5: Each one teach one. My motivation is from a place of fascination. It used to be because you looked like me. But now it's because I realize we're the same creation. I'm trying to reach back, put it all on my back, because I got to get you out the mud. And I got to hold you up high so that way I can make sure you don't slip back. See, if you're down by my waist, you can live chase. And that makes me hesitate because I want to make sure that you're great. You go beyond me. I'm just a stepping stool. And I want to be the eyes, even if you can't see exactly everything that you are. Because your potential, it goes super far. Way beyond what you can think about in your dreams. Because in reality, you're already a king or a queen. I want you to understand that you're ready to fly with eagle's wings. Even if you don't have the vision, I can give it to you. But you got to see. You got to know that this is the truth, that you are the living proof. Because they're going to tell you that you can't do it because you don't look like us. Or maybe you talk a little different. Or maybe you think something strange. It's because you haven't been exposed to it yet. So it's new to your brain. Let me tell you that when you put thoughts together, it's like moving a Rubik's Cube. Six sides all at once. And when you figure it out, you say, aha, because you made it do what it's supposed to do. I'm talking about painting clear pictures, opening up your mind, realizing you can do anything that you want to, as sure as you can breathe and as long as you're alive. Because of this simple fact. And that's because Father gave you a gift. When you reach up, lift your hands, say Yeshua, thank you, because this is it. I understand my time, my talents, my mentality, and my place. And I'm tired of people talking about I ain't got it, when really, I'm going to be great. I'm going to do something that nobody's ever seen before. And when I make it to the top, I'm going to thank you, you and you. But I don't need that. I just want to make sure that you get yours. So yeah, I'm going to reach back. Each one reach one, each one teach one. But I want to make sure y'all understand. I'm doing it because we all human beings. And sometimes we got to make sure that we motivate each other so that we got more to give and understand that we are all one.
6: Once again, that is $ this month. No.
7: I mean, just a perfect example of the smoking word right there, guys.
0: I mean, that's what's up.
7: I had to close my eyes and just get immersed in the words. You know what I mean? There was a lot of feelings and emotions going on in that brain just now. I'm not gonna lie.
5: I appreciate it, man.
7: Yeah, man. Really loved it. Really loved it.
0: All right. Well, we're gonna take us a music break, and when we come back, we got some more guests.
7: We got something else to talk about.
0: Yeah. Mm. I got a question for you.
7: You already know the answer.
0: Come on, we back, baby.

Pabst. Get up and get out the house. 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What is your working amount? What is your effort amount? I had to jump off the porch. I had to work out the ground.

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Whatever that means.

0: I got a mixtape, thought that was a repost.
1: Oh, what?
0: I dropped that mixtape, thought that was a repost.
1: Oh, my goodness gracious.
0: Welcome back.
1: Welcome
0: man.
1: Back, team.
0: You already know who it is.
1: What an eventful day.
0: Yeah.
1: Oh, you know what? You know who it is. Who is it?
0: Man, it's your boy, Ann Dollar. And I got that boy, Spiggity.
1: A.K.A. Jessica the Janitor.
0: The janitor with all the key. I got the key.
1: I gotta clean it up around here because it's a mess, I will tell you.
0: You know what I'm saying? And, hey. It's been an exciting show.
1: What
0: so
1: an
0: far.
1: Eventful day.
0: You know what I'm saying?
1: I mean, like, shout out to my co-host for just constantly getting just some amazing guests to come in here.
0: Hey, it was
1: and
0: dope.
1: Today, they just happened to, we're going to do a guest appearance, and then we're going to do another guest appearance.
0: Like DJ Khaled said, another one.
1: Hello.
0: You know what I'm saying? So with that being said.
1: What's being said? Introducing our second guest.
0: We got Mr. Sean Davis himself, the owner of Pinky's Tattooing.
1: Hello. We finally got a tattoo artist in here.
0: I've been
1: begging him for a while now. Please.
0: Hey, he here now.
1: He is now.
0: What's up? Talk to him.
1: Talk to the people, man.
2: What's going on, everybody? How y'all doing?
0: Introduce yourself.
2: Yeah. So you know me, you know. Your favorite local tattoo artist, Sean Davis.
0: Yeah.
2: Pinky's Tattoo, Arden, 2270 Hendersonville Road. Come see me.
0: Y'all need to pull up. Hey, I've been in there.
1: Pull up. Aunt Dollar's already made an appearance.
0: I got a birthday tattoo. You feel
1: yes,
0: me?
1: Yes, he did.
0: And look, it happened so fast. He's like, I'm done. I'm like, oh, man.
1: Oh, my Lord.
0: And it looked good.
2: Yeah. Can't be wasting time. Yeah. You know, they don't feel good.
0: Nah, they definitely don't. Hit that spot. I'll be like, oh.
1: When you hit that, I looked down.
0: I said, oh.
1: Hey, you hit that little titty fat. Oh, Lord.
0: I'm telling
1: you. Been there, done that.
0: Hey, I'm telling you.
1: I've been begging him for a while. We need to get a tattoo. Tattoo artist, and he said, I got you. I promise. I got one coming through. I've had a few tattoos done over the years. You know, one I got done when I freshly turned 19. You know, that was my first one.
0: Yeah.
1: Another one when the tattoo convention came in town.
0: Because
1: Asheville's big for that. Yep. You know, at the Civic Center that's now the Harris Cherokee Center.
0: If you're from the Civic Center,
1: it'll forever be the Civic Center.
0: Yeah, and we always don't care about who buys, it's the Civic Center.
1: And they do it every year. And so they bring in tattoo artists from all over the country. And I just happened to go browsing and I found a cat that, because I got some Scandinavian in me, so I needed a Viking tat.
0: Oh, yeah.
1: And my man, his eyes lit up when I said that. So he was like, I got you. Probably should have charged me a lot more for it than he did. But he was excited to do it because he actually got to do something that he wanted to do.
0: Oh, that's
2: awesome. That's actually very common.
1: It was.
2: Tattoo artists, if you give me something that I really love, I'm going to have fun doing it.
1: You know, cut your little deal. And
2: Every time.
1: Yeah. What's your thing, Sean?
2: You know, I always tell people the same thing. I love doing awesome art. So if it's awesome art, I'm not

0: type of artist that boxed myself into one type of style. Mm. I've had a few people say, man, you should stick to one lane and get good at it. I'm like, nah, that's not true. If you walk in my shop, you can ask for American traditional photorealism. Mm-hmm.
1: I'll make it all happen.
0: Whatever you want, I make it happen. Because, you know, the skill is in the art. It's not in the style.
1: Come on. Come on, man. That's a bar.
2: Hey, listen.
1: That is a bar.
2: I have been hunting and on the lookout. You know, it's one of those things that I can't go looking for. It's kind of falling in my lap. Because we all know tattoos are forever. You know what I mean? So it needs to be. It's not just a thought out process, but it also has to be something that you're going to love every time you look at it. You know what I mean? Thanks. And like I said, when I did my first shoulder, it was somebody who was like, I want to freehand the whole thing. And I said, perfectly cool. Gave him complete creativity, you know, freedom to do his thing. And he did his thing nicely. And then a little bit down the road, like I was saying, I was like, I'm looking for a Viking tattoo. He said, oh, I've been cooking something up. Yeah. He got his iPad out immediately. And he was like, something like this. And I was like, exactly something like that. But it was both of my shoulders are done. And both of them had intentions of adding on to as time progressed.
1: Exactly, you trying to get a whole back piece.
2: So obviously, I can't get my man from Indiana who just happened to be in town for 3 days to come do some more on things. So I need.
1: Hey, well, you sitting next to the top tier, like line work on chef's kiss.
2: Come on, man. We got it. Because look at it falling right in our lap.
0: And he'll bless you.
1: And then he got his artist, one of my homeboys I've known since I was, you know what I'm saying? He's a little older than me, but I've been around him like since I was a little kid. You feel me? My boy Rob. Shout out my boy Rob.
0: Shout out Rob.
1: Man, hey, he a fool, man. He a fool with that tattoo gun, man. And if y'all don't understand, I'm sorry. A fool mean he's very good at what he does. You know what I mean? But yeah, he got and then Rob, look, I haven't met the other ones, but I personally know Rob.
2: These two,
1: you know what I'm saying? And he just tattooed me. Hey, so I've got experience from both of them. I just got started.
2: If Ant Dollar doesn't trust you, I trust you.
1: Yeah, hey, look. I already, as soon as he got, I was, I'm trying to get this covered there. He was like, hey, we can do it. Let's just set something. We in there. That's all I'm saying. We in there. I can't wait. Because I got my spot to go to.
2: So while we're talking about it, I want to know, first off, what got you interested in the craft and where did
1: Great
2: you begin?
1: Question.
0: Well, it all started back, I would say, high school. I was always drawing art and different things for people. Mm. I had a few friends once we got out of high school that was taking pieces that I was drawing to a tattoo shop, actually up here on Haywood Road. I don't remember. It's an old school tattoo shop. It's not here anymore.
1: Mm-hmm.
0: And he came back and was just like, hey, man, the artist loves your work, blah, blah, blah, blah. I was just like, you should get into it. And I never really took it serious. Mm-hmm. I've always been an artist in some way, shape, form, or fashion.
1: Mm-hmm.
0: And I got my first tattoo, and I sat and I watched. And I said, you know what? I probably could do this.
1: Mm-hmm.
0: And the universe dropped it in my lap. I was literally in the Lowe's parking lot, and I was on my motorcycle, and a tattoo artist just moved to Asheville, pulled up next to him. He was like, nice bike. And I was like, yeah, da da da da. We started chopping it up, and he told me, hey, I'm a tattoo artist. I'm like, I'm trying to learn how to tattoo.
1: Mm-hmm.
0: And literally the next week I was in the shop trying to learn how to tattoo.
1: Oh, that's what's up.
0: Yeah. And I, you know, once I started,
2: how old were you at that point?
1: Yeah, I started late.
0: So, you know, I was like 30.
1: Okay.
2: And I feel like that might be the best way to indulge in almost any craft is to have a full-blown developed brain to appreciate what you're doing and also jump into it in the right way.
0: Yeah, absolutely.
1: So how long have you been, like if you put a number on it, how long have you professionally been tattooing?
0: I would say 12 years, but you also I jumped into the game as a business owner and a novice apprentice at the exact same time. Balancing those two different things is two totally different hats.
1: Uh-huh.
0: So, you know, I had to balance that, learn the business, learn everything, and try to teach myself and practice on tattooing at the same time. So,
1: Got you.
0: I had a weird, beginning, but I wouldn't change anything, man.
1: That's really what.
3: How many tattoos? Remember?
2: Don't interrupt, Miss Lachey.
1: Hey, we was talking at the
2: Don't
1: same
2: do it. That's how we all get hit in here.
1: I know Death Row Records.
2: You know that's how it goes.
1: DSS listening, bro.
3: I know, y'all.
2: Don't tell nobody.
3: This rumor just keeps.
2: We're rumor. Death Row Records. Wink, wink, rumor. Wink, wink.
1: Stop, Spice. She gonna get us at the meeting.
3: I want to ask, like, what was your first tattoo? Like, well, the first tattoo that you have, that you received and then the first tattoo that you gave. Mm. Do you remember?
1: Ooh, good question. Okay.
0: The first one that I received, I think it was these peace grenades that I got.
3: Mm.
0: Yeah, that's the
2: he
0: first
2: pointed
0: one
2: to his shoulders, by the way, too.
0: Yeah. I got two peace grenades on my chest or towards my shoulders. And I think my first tattoo was on one of my closest friends. He got like a tribal dragon. You know how tribal and stuff was really big then. So that was like the first one I ever did.
1: Okay.
0: And it still looks good to this day. So
1: that's what's up.
0: I took it real slow. I didn't just jump in and mess people up. I refused. Okay. I wouldn't take a 50,000-pound truck over a 10,000-pound bridge. I just wouldn't do it. I turned so much business away.
3: That was a bar.
1: Can you say that one more time, man?
3: That was a bar.
1: That was a bar.
0: Bars. Yeah, man. Yeah, I said I'd never take a 50,000-pound truck over a 10,000-pound bridge. Mm. You know, just don't carry more than you can handle.
1: Come
0: on. You won't look back and regret. Because the only thing I really have is the walking portfolio. You know, but my reputation is gold. So
1: That's what's up.
2: I love it. And so originally you start now. Take me back to buying your first gun. Tattoo.
0: Oh, man. You know what
2: I mean? Now was it, you got started, obviously you said you apprenticed up under somebody.
0: Very briefly.
2: And so you were at his shop for a second, you know, mm-hmm. you dibble dabbled around a little bit.
0: Right.
2: But when did you say, all right, I'm about to buy my own gun, I'm about to buy my own ink, and I'm about to start doing this myself and tattooing the friends? Because obviously that's most tattoo artists I know,
0: that's where
2: they started, voluntary friends.
0: And like, you gotta get those canvases in there. So.
1: Mm-hmm. Yeah.
0: When you start out as a new artist, you kind of believe that your machine is going to make you better.
1: Mm.
0: And I fell for that for probably the first 3 years that I was tattooing. I was saving my money trying to buy the $1,500 machines. And now I'm like, man, it doesn't matter. It doesn't matter.
1: Yeah.
0: You know, I can build a deck with a screwdriver, but I'd much rather have a DeWalt.
1: Exactly.
0: You know what I mean? Exactly. So it's like,
1: bars.
0: Yeah.
2: And you know what? I say that same thing about golf. You know, everybody, you know, and maybe I'm off of my own field right here, but everybody's like, oh, I need to buy the $3,000 pair of golf clubs. But the people who originated and who got the original scores, they were doing it with wooden sticks and balls and all that.
3: How you swing it.
2: A good carpenter doesn't blame his tools. You know
1: Come
2: what
1: on,
2: I mean?
1: Right. We getting bars. Man, y'all listen to all these bars.
2: Bars on bars in
1: it. It is a bar marathon.
3: You better keep up.
2: The bars are open for business.
1: You know? It'll be bar exam. You know what I'm saying? Like,
3: Setting the bar.
2: All right, too many puns. All right.
1: None intended.
2: Not enough puns. More puns.
1: With intentions.
2: So like you said, you know, you thought maybe going the expensive route was the route to go, but doing it with just the standard little thing, it's all about the artist and who withholds it, right?
0: Yeah, basically, pretty much. You know, some machines they're not all built equal. Some have the new machines that we have now, the pen style machines, with cartridges that don't needle on bar, they have different strokes and you know, different attributes about them that has a different effect that leaves a different mark on the skin.
2: Right.
0: So, you know, back when I started, there weren't cartridges at all. It was all needle on bar. Yeah. So you had to have, if you're going to do something very highly detailed, you had to have three or four machines set up.
2: Oh, yeah. You can't double dip.
0: That's right. Well, you know, you can't take your whole machine apart. Rubber bands wrapped around that old clanking coil machine. And then rotaries came out, made it a little bit easier. But cartridges changed the game.
2: Because
0: you can have one machine and I can have 15 needles out and I can interchange in between each one of them and do something completely different with each needle. So,
1: That's what's up.
0: Yeah.
1: That's what's up. Well, look. We're going to take us just a little break.
2: Because
1: you know at 7 o'clock on the dot,
2: 7 o'clock
1: I'm at my
2: on
1: drop
2: the dot,
1: top,
2: Ants
1: cruising
2: in his drop
1: the streets.
2: Top, cruising the streets.
1: Of the Asheville City, of course.
2: Absolutely.
1: But we're about to take us a little break. And when we come back, you know, we got Slater Mike University. Mm. And we still got Shine with Pinky's Tattooing shop in the building.
2: I need to know more.
1: Done. So with that being said, guess what? Shout out to FIFA because it is game time.
4: Said through the grapevine. Yeah. Funny thing about your problems, they ain't mine. Staying up through the late night. 20 seconds to game time. Getting religious with it. Time crossing these state lines. Working hard through the late nights.

ain't mine. 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Getting religious with it, I'm crossing these state lines. Working hard through the late nights.

0: Hey, welcome back, welcome back.
1: Yeah, we made it. My bad.
0: Shout out to all 2026 graduated.
1: Not yet, Aunt Dollar. Some of them have
0: they graduated.
1: They're graduating. No, I think we still got a few.
0: They had a graduation.
1: Oh, this past couple, this little past.
0: Yeah,
1: little?
0: Shout out to all Hendersonville schools. Shout out to all Asheville City schools. Shout out to the Buncombe County schools.
1: So all them little bad children have graduated.
0: Everybody done. Bro, look, mine are at home. They're done.
1: Yours are done. Still young.
0: But no, I'm just saying summer. They graduate when summer. Mine
1: summer's here, man.
0: No, they don't like it.
1: Summer's here, man.
0: School, hurry up and come back. But nah, for real. Shout out to all kids that's graduating, going to college.
1: That is a
0: or if you
1: thing.
0: Ain't going to college, you picking up a trade or whatever you're doing. Just
1: you
0: whatever
1: better
0: you do
1: something.
0: Make sure you're great at whatever you do. And please don't let high school be the end, because there's so much out there for y'all to do. And it's so much more now than it was then. And I'm going to leave it at
1: that. I know y'all think you know everything at the ripe age of 18. You don't know nothing. Okay.
0: You know.
1: Good gracious. Please. You know. Make some smart decisions.
0: Make them.
2: You know, that's one thing that I love is when people talk about their journeys, and sometimes, like, if they didn't go off to college afterwards, they're self-taught. Mm-hmm. So I think that's really important. Find a mentor or be an apprentice and learn something that you really love to do, because it can turn into something that you never even thought could happen.
0: Hey, I'm a self-taught photographer. I never thought I'd be what I am with the camera now. We talking to a self-taught tattoo artist.
2: Exactly.
1: I'm a self-taught janitor.
0: Come on, with all the keys. I got the key.
1: It takes time.
0: You can't rush to
1: learn which key goes in what
0: and
1: door.
0: And you don't want to get beat by the boss, so he had to make sure he learned it all.
1: Yeah, I got to keep everything clean because she hits us.
0: Defro Records.
2: This rumor is out of control.
1: Is it a rumor if
2: people
1: it's fact,
2: are gonna
1: though?
2: Start, it's a
0: they
2: rumor.
0: Said if you hear it more than twice, it's not a rumor.
1: You are going to catch a case. Assault charges coming.
3: Y'all got me scared. I'm sitting here on my best behavior.
1: Look over here, bro. Don't
0: look at her.
2: You're scared like four.
3: Eye contact. No,
1: you will turn to stone if you look her directly in the eyes, I promise. I'm kidding. Miss Lachey.
0: It's all love, y'all. Y'all know we got to mess with her.
1: Yeah, Miss Lachey.
0: Even though she do beat us, we
1: angel.
0: Still
1: got to
0: mess with her.
1: She loves us all, sort of, sometimes. We almost all get fired at least 3 times a week.
0: Oh, yeah.
2: Hey.
1: Sorry. Yeah. Go ahead. Well, my bad.
2: We're back at the show.
1: We are back.
0: Welcome back.
1: Welcome back.
0: Welcome back. Welcome back. Welcome back.
1: Back to you, Miss Lachey.
2: Thank you. So. Since we are here, and I want to ask you about young people getting tattoos. So when you, because I know I was 18 once and being like, oh, this is what I really want. And I put a lot of thought into it. All of my tattoos have been thought out, very precise, because I know what I want on my body. It's going to be there for a long time unless I cover it up. So do you give any advice to young people before they're getting their first tattoos?
4: Absolutely. I tell them, hey, think twice about what you're asking for. And let me put this out here. So the tattoo game has changed. It used to be collect tattoos, and you collect enough of them, you have a sleeve.
1: Mm.
4: Now we're getting into an era where kids want body parts covered as
1: immediately
4: fast as possible.
1: Ooh, I hate these little kids.
4: So it's like, are you gonna get
0: the game.
1: God, I hate
4: right?
1: These
4: so
1: little kids.
4: And what I notice is young kids always come in. They either want the word loyalty.
0: They need to understand the meaning first, kid.
4: Right.
1: You know nothing of loyalty.
4: All the time. I'm like, loyalty is a virtue that's best untested. Because if you need loyalty.
1: Bars on bars. Come back to us, Aunt Dollar. Come back to us, Aunt Dollar. There's too many bars in this room tonight.
0: Hey, man, look, man.
4: Yeah, but, you know, they come in and they want to fill up a bunch of space. So they'll let me get the word loyalty, and can you put those half moon acne clouds going all the way up my arm? And I'm just like, bro, don't waste all that skin on some smudges.
0: Yeah, exactly.
4: And, you know, so I talk them out of that a lot.
0: Yeah,
4: you know?
0: Yeah.
4: I get people come in wanting trendy tattoos like rosaries, and I'm like, are you Catholic? And they're like, no. I was like, that's a rosary. And they're like, is correct. It? So it's little things like that. I don't gatekeep what people want, but I definitely show them the gate. Ooh, like, hey.
0: Exactly. Another bar. Yeah. Another bar. Bar exam.
4: Yeah. Like we were saying before, I wish they would raise the tattoo age, actually.
2: I feel like they're getting even younger. Are the parents signing off on these?
0: In Florida, I got my first tattoo at 16. With a parent's consent in Florida, you can do it. It was a prayer. With a parent's consent. Because my dad had to sign them papers.
2: Because all these basketball players in high school and stuff got little tattoos.
0: But you got to think. It's easy because all you got to do is know somebody that's tattooing that's not in the shop and very don't
1: common.
0: Care to tattoo.
1: Very common.
0: That's the thing.
1: And like he said, it's big on the whole. People want to. They want the whole sleeve done or they want their whole back done.
0: All one session.
1: One go at it.
4: I'm like, you know how much plasma your body has to produce to heal that? That's not cool.
1: Oh my gosh, it's like everybody's doing it for the wrong reason. Everybody's wanting to just fake it till you make it. Everybody wants to look cool on the basketball court.
0: I like having sessions. I treat the tattoo shop like the barbershop. Shoot, let's have a conversation.
4: Yeah. So now, I love being able to do an entire piece on something, you know, map out a whole sleeve. So that's more like a painting to me.
1: Of course.
4: Than, you know, so it has its pros and cons, yeah. Mm-hmm.
2: Are there any trends? Because, you know, the tramp stamp was a trend.
1: Bingo.
2: Right?
1: Yeah. I've got two. Just kidding. Or am I?
0: His name is Jessica. The janitor.
1: I don't know.
2: Okay. So, you know, that was a trend. And then butterfly tattoos, everything like that.
4: Yeah.
2: And I think it might be coming back. But what right now are you seeing? I know you just said loyalty with some cloud coverage.
4: we're seeing a lot of fine line style tattoos. I'm glad that the whole lion and pocket watch thing disappeared. Mm. That was wild for a long time.
0: Mm-hmm.
4: I think simplicity is starting to have a comeback.
0: Mm-hmm.
4: A lot of people are coming in just wanting something very dainty, something small. They're not trying to draw a lot of attention. And I'm seeing a lot of that coming in now.
0: Like flash
4: Thank
0: style.
4: Goodness not necessarily just like, you know, placement is going to be the big deal. And they don't want it to be too flashy or too big. You know, you've got different crowds. But the fine line, the flowers, the little wild, little stuff like that is really big right now.
0: Oh, okay.
1: I'm just glad we made it past the famous era. Remember the famous F? With family or internet. My goodness. That I'm so glad we made it past
4: DC logos.
0: Yeah.
1: The tap out.
0: Yeah, bro.
1: Tap out. Oh, my goodness. Thank gosh we made it past that.
2: That was a time. Lil Wayne was on his high.
1: I know. I have at least four friends that have the famous F on them somewhere with following.
0: Some of them got it big right there, and they say the little scribble beside it. But
2: so are the only stars. God can judge me tattoos, you know, are they out?
4: I don't really have too many. For a long time, I refused to do script that was more than just the name or a word or two.
2: Okay.
4: And I did, and I sort of built that reputation, like, don't go to him for script. Even though I do it, I just, you know, if you get a paragraph on you, who's going to stop and read that?
2: Yeah. Right. Yeah.
4: Like, oh, that's, can I stop? Hold on real quick.
0: Mm-hmm. Yeah. Short pause. That makes sense. That makes sense.
4: But, you know, like I said, I don't gatekeep if you want it. But another reason is you know how easy it is to overloop a C and it's an E now?
0: Yeah.
4: You know how easy it is to not cross a T or dot an I? When I'm tattooing right to left, upside down, and like, I'm not reading this. You see what I'm saying?
1: You're with the stencil.
4: So it's very easy to make a mistake like that. And it can, you know, there's no mercy. People have no mercy.
0: Oh, no.
1: That's another good one. No mercy.
4: Yeah. No mercy.
0: Yeah.
1: Never lost.
2: No regrets.
4: No regrets.
1: No raggers. You know, that's what I'm saying.
2: I've seen that so many times.
1: How easy is it to misspell a word or somebody's name?
4: Yeah. You know, well, I make a stencil. I have you read it. I even have you write it down.
0: I
4: have you check it, and I say, make sure this is correct. Because once I put this stencil on you and start tattooing, I'm no longer reading this word.
0: Exactly.
4: I'm focusing on the needle depth and my hand speed and pressure. I'm not even paying attention to what I'm doing anymore.
0: He ain't lying.
4: Yeah.
0: When I got mine, he was like, what's their name? He wrote it down before we even talked about anything. He said, "Is that right? Are you sure?" Yeah. He said, "All right,
1: I need to see a birth certificate right now."
0: And I need to come back because I got my kids' footprints. So okay. I want to add them to like my.
1: Oh yeah, I want my dog's paw print too.
0: Nah, I ain't doing all that, but I do want my kids' footprints. Hey, you
1: don't you ever disrespect Motley Rue like that?
0: No, I'm not. I got a dog too.
1: Don't you ever disrespect Motley Rue like that?
0: Layla in the house, but I don't want her tattooed.
1: She gave you a hug the momently you walked in the room.
0: Your dog's sweet. I ain't gonna lie. Your dog's sweet.
1: Yeah, no, it is good. But I had a question. I had a question for you.
0: You
1: already know the answer.
2: Them and Mary J. Blige.
1: Don't you ever disrespect Mary J. on the air again.
0: Don't you ever.
1: Don't be jealous.
0: Real love. I'm searching for the real love.
1: Come on, anyway.
0: Someone to make my heart real love. Okay, all right.
1: Before you fall out the chair
4: again. That's back when she had them knee-high boots on.
1: Hello. I bet she still got them in the closet somewhere. She still got them. She put some steppers on every once in a while. I already know. But I want to talk about rumors and myths and legends when it comes to tattooing. Now, we spoke a bit about it, and I said, let's save it. I want to wait till we get on air. Okay. You know, one of the biggest myths as you cannot be under the influence or you cannot be saturated with alcohol because of, and I'm just paraphrasing here, but because of thinning blood, correct?
4: There's several reasons. One, if you are intoxicated and you're coming to get a tattoo, one, you're probably annoying and you're having to stop the artist to go use the restroom or whatever that case may be. Mm-hmm. But, you know, if you need something to take the edge off of getting the tattoo and you have a drink or two even while you're getting tattooed, there's in my opinion, there's nothing wrong with that. But if you were on a 2-day, I've been drinking and you smell like gin, your sweat stinks.
1: Guilty.
4: You know what I mean? Then yeah, your tattoo's going to be a problem. You're going to bleed more because your skin is the last organ that alcohol comes out of.
1: Right.
4: So if you're thinning your blood and I'm wiping away blood, the ink is not setting the way it should. Yep. Yeah, you know what I mean? It's like trying to fill a water balloon up, just popped. You know what I mean? It's just, it's leaking out.
1: And so that was one of my biggest questions was, can we be drunk when we go in there and get a tattoo? Nope. Now, granted, you're not under the best influence, and you're probably not thinking clearly anyway.
4: Well, if you time it right, you could be drunk when you're by the time you're done.
1: Bingo.
0: See?
1: And that is the key to success here, team.
0: Hey, you heard him.
1: I don't know.
2: This is a university hour.
1: I'm not them little bad children.
0: We're telling all the college kids, the ones that's 21 and above. Yeah. I don't care if you're 18.
1: Everybody
0: you
1: we're talking to is 18. They can go get a tattoo. Go get loyalty.
0: Go get the famous F.
1: Go get the famous F. You really want to be somebody in this world, prove it to us.
2: Oh my God. Don't do that. Please don't.
1: What kind of commitment do you have?
2: Please don't listen to them.
1: And that's a big part of tattooing. Commitment?
0: Okay. Yeah. You got to be committed to what you get.
1: Commitment issues.
0: Okay. Hey.
2: But wow.
0: You got to have some type of
1: You
0: got to
1: know
0: now.
1: Your own faults, don't you?
0: You know what I mean?
1: You must know who you are.
0: Hey.
1: And in order to get loyalty, you must know who you are. Are you loyal?
0: Hey.
1: Aunt Dollar might be the most loyal man I know. I ain't going to lie.
2: Yes.
0: Thank y'all.
2: So back onto the interview.
1: Back on track. You shouldn't have left the room. We get all skewed and off in the off in left field somewhere.
2: See, this is why.
1: This is why we have to keep her around.
0: Yeah.
1: This show would be just debauchery if we didn't.
0: We'll be really
2: Every
0: lit.
2: Time I'm driving in my car and I'm listening to you while I'm not here, it
0: she's
2: has
0: like,
2: gone
0: what did I
1: text her. She's like, what are y'all doing?
0: Yeah, she always like,
1: what are y'all even talking about right now? And I'm like, I don't know. We're just filling dead air.
0: We're
1: singing
0: fun.
1: Mary J. That's all.
2: So where do you see yourself going from here? Now you've opened this amazing shop. Mm-hmm.
0: And it's beautiful.
2: And
4: thank you.
2: I want to know, like, where do you see Asheville has had plenty of, I mean, you can walk down Haywood Road
4: absolutely.
2: And
4: yeah,
2: see
4: everywhere.
2: All of the tattoo shops around. So I guess my question is a two-parter. What makes you different?
1: Mm. Okay. Good question.
0: Good question.
2: Great and
0: question.
2: Then where do you see yourself going?
4: Well, you know, like I said in the beginning, how I started out in the business was part artist, part business. So, you know, I want to get a shop that's a well-oiled machine so I can start doing competitions or going to different conventions and moving around. But you got to get the machine running to where, you know, I can leave. Future thing is I just want people to, you know, there are tons of artists, you know. I'm not looking to be famous, but I want to be on people's lips when they say, I want a good tattoo.
0: Mm. Fact.
4: So, you know, I mean, it's like this. If you go into a grocery store in the bread aisle, mm-hmm. there's like 60 different bread, you know what I'm saying? Mm-hmm. But when a snowstorm comes, all that bread's gone.
0: Exactly.
4: Mm-hmm. So, you know, I just want to be the first bag that they grab.
1: Bars! Ooh-wee.
4: Yeah.
5: Bars!
1: My goodness.
5: This man has bars.
1: How many can we take today?
2: I don't know.
1: How many good words can we take today?
2: And then you made me think about which type of loaf of bread do I go after first. I know, right? First.
0: Sarah Lee.
2: Yeah.
4: Bunny. Especially when you catch it when it ain't gone.
2: Yeah.
1: You don't want to be the one in there like, I guess I'll just settle for this one on the bottom shelf.
2: Wonder bread.
0: Get Laura Lynn.
1: That is not how you get a tattoo, team.
0: No.
4: I already got that $13 loaf of bread that nobody wants to. Like, they got whole grain oats and nuts and shit in the bread. I just wanted
1: a peanut butter and jelly. Right. Just needed a tuna fish sandwich.
2: Now you got sunflowers in your bread.
1: I got stuff Wonder stuck in my teeth.
0: Bread crunchy without toasting it.
4: Pecans, you trying to have a peanut butter and jelly. Sunflower seeds in it. Like,
1: That's not going to cut it.
2: I love that because that was very vivid. Now I know exactly.
1: Now I know where you want to be in life.
4: Yeah.
1: Be the best loaf of bread.
0: I'm trying to tell you.
1: I want to be the best loaf of bread now.
0: Baked fresh.
4: You know what? I might get that tattooed.
1: Yep.
0: Fresh loaf of bread.
1: Fresh loaf. That just a steamy hot loaf. You know? What's that? That's the first bread you buy.
4: That's the first bread right there.
2: I feel like we have hit everybody's five, six senses today.
0: Oh, yeah.
1: Buddy, I'm going to let you know I've been tingling since about 5 o'clock. I don't know why.
2: There's probably something going on.
1: I should probably drink more water, but that's between me and the Lord.
0: I'm going to be dehydrated, son.
1: I would almost bet 100%
2: that we are dehydrated. Tingling. Why I said you need to go to the doctor.
1: Something's not right. I'm gonna go ahead and tell the people that right now.
2: So with that being said, though, okay, I love that because
1: I do too.
2: In terms of who you are in your artistry, and you want to go to more conventions.
4: Mm-hmm. Yeah, I really haven't had an opportunity to network like I would like to.
2: Mm-hmm.
4: You know, the tattooing is a feast of famine business, and any guy out there that's lying and acting like they're balling. Mm. You know, they're not telling the truth. Like, right. I hear guys saying, oh, I'm booked until 2028. I'm like, no, you're not.
1: Mm.
4: You're doing one tattoo a month?
1: Right.
4: Like, there's no way, you know, because on to other things, yeah. You know?
2: So, just, how does an artist, so, you know, Maya Bailey is from Asheville. Like, I can look at somebody's tattoo and be like, I think that's Maya Bailey. Somebody looks at my tattoo and there's this woman here that does like fine lines, she's now moved, but they're mm-hmm. like, oh, is that River Dawn? And I'm like, how did you know?
4: Right.
2: Yes, I have a River Dawn on my
4: right.
2: And so do you have how do you create a signature?
1: Ooh.
2: Vibe,
4: you know, good question. That is a real good question.
1: How do you become Picasso?
4: Yeah, that's one of those things that I've been dealing with internally with my own craft. You get caught up in doing what everyone else wants.
2: Mm.
4: You know, mm-hmm. you got to pay the bills. You got to keep the lights on. So you're doing things, accommodating people. But when you create your own style, that's one of those things that just you have to let that develop. You can't force it. And and there's certain techniques and different things that you can do. A lot of people have told me, hey, I seen a tattoo, and I said, did you get that? So I'm getting that a little bit.
2: Okay.
4: But a lot of my artistic creativity really goes into the form of art outside of tattooing.
2: Okay.
4: You know, painting and, you know, cooking. I love to cook, if anybody doesn't know that. I love that. It's like it's an art to me. So that, you know. But yeah, I would hope that one day my name will be spoken about like that. You know, like, oh, that's definitely a Sean Davis piece.
2: Mm. Ooh, yeah. I love it. Yeah. Well, you got the
4: that's
2: name
4: goals.
2: For it.
1: I like
4: yeah.
1: that.
4: Yeah.
1: Yeah. Yeah. That looks like a Sean Davis to me.
0: Yeah. He's got that rolled off
1: it
0: your
1: does.
0: Tongue.
1: It does. It just cruises
2: it
1: right
2: does.
1: Over.
2: And I was very floored. Again, like my piece on my arm, it going into a coffee shop. And they're like, oh, is that a River Dawn? And I was like, that does sound like a Picasso, mm-hmm, so like the Sean Davis finding your signature. And I think that also goes into that half and half, like what you're doing, exactly what you said, is paying the bills and mm-hmm. your customers are coming in and saying, right. this is what I want. But for this piece, it was half what I want and half like I trust this person right. to provide this right. beautiful.
1: I think that's huge. I think that's given creativity okay. freedom.
4: And I'm a little weird about that. This might sound really weird to people when I say this, but your tattoo does not mean anything to me.
1: Right.
2: Yeah.
4: And people want me to be emotionally invested in what they're getting. And I'm like, I can't, that's not my job.
2: Yes.
4: So if you ask me to create something for you, you're not going to hurt my feelings if you're not feeling it.
2: Yeah. Mm-hmm.
4: I would rather redraw this 100 times or place it 1,000 times than put it on wrong once.
1: Right. Mm-hmm.
0: Come on.
4: Right. Because you know, and people are really, they're insecure, have anxiety. They don't want to be upfront with me sometimes. And facts. I'm like, man, I'm not your boss, bro.
0: Yeah,
4: like,
0: right. yeah,
4: relax.
1: Tell me what you feel.
2: Yeah. But they do, you know, I bet people do think they're like, oh my God, he's going to go home. And then he's going to sit there and think about my tattoo while he's watching TV. And while he's mowing the lawn, he's going to be thinking about my tattoo.
0: They're overthinking things.
1: Well, speaking of emotionally invested, what tattoo would it take for you to be emotionally invested? Not necessarily in the person itself, but what would be your favorite thing that you enjoy, whether it be a category or an object or an item or an animal or whatever? What's your favorite thing to get onto?
4: Emotionally, I don't know if I could use, I don't think that's the right word, emotionally invested, but I do get extremely excited and sometimes I get a little bit of, competitive edge.
1: Mm-hmm.
4: Like people will bring me a picture of an awesome tattoo. I won't plagiarize or copy anybody's tattoo.
1: Right.
4: So I get a little emotional or competitive mm-hmm. when I'm at the drawing board trying to recreate what they're asking for. So mm-hmm. I'm having this little secret competition between that artist and myself. Sure. Like, oh, I'm about to make this one doper than
0: come
4: his.
0: Come on, yeah. I'm the same way.
4: Yeah. I'm about to make this one better.
0: I have people come to me like, hey, I need my picture to look like this. And when they bring the inspiration, it's already a picture that somebody else has done. And I'm sitting there looking mm-hmm. at it like, I'm about to turn up.
4: Definitely.
0: It's like all steady, you in the right hand.
1: So is there a particular thing that you enjoy more than others? Something that you like to display or something that if somebody gave you complete and utter freedom to do, what may you choose? Somebody walked in and said, look, I don't have anything particular that I want. I just want something.
0: Do your thing.
1: I just want a Sean Davis, you know.
4: Okay, okay. I would probably say I'm gonna lean towards black and white realism.
1: Okay.
0: Ooh.
4: Something highly detailed, high contrast.
0: Mm. Yeah.
4: Something like that. But I love color work. And that's one of those things that a lot of people don't realize that I have in my repertoire. Like, I love color work.
0: Mm. Are you good on color work with the darker hue?
4: Well, we can put it in there, but are we going to see it?
1: Yeah. Question.
0: True.
4: So this is what I tell people.
1: Not
4: imagine
1: everybody's got this alabaster skin like your boy.
4: Yeah. So look, you know those rose tinted sunglasses back in the day that's dark at the top and gets light at the bottom? So I tell people, if you got a pair of glasses like that, take you a box of crayons and run that up underneath that lens. So once your skin heals back over top of that, that's the filter that's on top of that ink. It's under the skin. So, and also, you got to look at your tone in your skins, because some people have cool skin or warm skin. Mm. So, you know, you can't put cool colors. Like, here's a good analogy. Do you look better in silver or gold? Mm. Like, when you put on jewelry, that means you have cool skin.
0: Yeah.
4: So I have to choose that wheelhouse of colors that's going to match your skin.
0: Mm. Got you. Okay. That's what's up. Hey, you know what you're doing.
4: Yeah.
0: You know what you're doing. You want somebody that's going to take care of you and do it right? So, Sean Davis. You feel me?
1: So, Martha, I got another one for
4: Pinky's tattoo.
1: I'm seeing a lot of these, you know, it seems like when you scroll on social media, you're all over TikTok, you're all over this, you're seeing all kinds of trends are taking place, especially when it comes to tattoos. I'm seeing a lot more red outlining. People are, instead of going straight black and white color, they're using the red outline.
4: Mm-hmm.
1: And then I'm also saying, if I'm not wrong here, are we doing a glow in the dark type of scenario?
4: None of that. So this is the thing. None of it's glow in the dark. It's just UV sensitive.
1: Right.
4: And my whole thing is, until a reputable pigment company mm-hmm. drops it, mm-hmm. I will never put that not in my clients.
1: Okay.
4: Because there's okay. some there's plastics, there's something that's causing that UV reaction.
1: Yeah.
4: And if you know, I'm not going to drop names of pigment companies, but a big time pigment company won't touch it. There's a reason for it because correct. You can make money off of it.
2: Because they turn into zombies.
1: Yeah, I was really curious about that because you know yeah. you see you don't know what you're
4: going to
1: see
4: on social media. They're cool. Yeah, yeah, yeah. Like I've seen some that were cool, yeah. but you know, once again, you know,
1: what's causing the luminescence? You know what I mean?
4: Yeah,
1: it's like,
4: yeah.
1: Who knows what's in there?
4: Yeah, and, I guarantee you, it's some form of plastics that's inside mm-hmm. of the pigment. Mm-hmm. Guaranteed.
1: And I already put enough bad things in my body, honestly.
0: Well, look, we're going to take us a little brisee.
1: We taking a little break.
0: A little brisee.
1: Well, you know what that means? Me? If you're going down the road in the car right now and you're listening to the smooth, sweet sounds of the voice of Aunt Dollar and Spiggy Mac and a little bit of Miss Lachey Shay because she keeps leaving us, stay in the car, all right?
0: Yeah, because we got Sean Davis
1: in the building. We got Sean Davis in the building.
0: With Pinky's tattoo.
1: Pinky's?
0: Pinky.
1: Oh, we going to ask about that when we come back.
0: You are.
1: Say it again. Oh, I'm telling you. I wish we had a clip right now.
2: I know.
0: Hey, in due time.
1: Too much cussing in that clip, but it's so good.
0: It's
1: you know
0: so
1: I mean?
0: Good.
1: All right, take us away, Aunt Dollar.
0: Hey, you know what Mary J. said.
1: What'd she say?
0: Real.

0: Radio.
1: It's because Ant and Spiggy are on.
2: So sick of love.
3: Are y'all okay?
1: No, we're not. I'm not okay. I'm tingling in my legs. I'm hoping to make it.
3: Again, my fingertips are tingling.
1: Listen. Neo was so a banger.
2: Hey, guess what?
1: Bangers.
2: So welcome to the Spig and Ant Radio.
1: Or something. We got to work on that. The Spig and Ant Dollar Show, something like
2: something
1: that.
2: Something like that. It don't matter. But welcome back. Welcome
1: so why
2: back.
1: Why can't
2: welcome
1: I turn
2: back.
1: Off the radio? It's because we're listening to Spiggy and Ant Dollar. That's why.
2: You know what it is.
1: That's why. Hey, let me give a quick
3: Who
1: shout
3: am
1: out.
3: I?
1: Hey, hold on now.
2: Wait
1: hold
2: a minute.
1: Now. Wait a minute.
2: Wait a
1: I'm
2: minute.
1: I'm in the middle of talking now. Hold on. Now. Wait a, you can have your moment in just a minute, okay? I need to give a shout out.
2: You on your own on that one.
1: To my biggest sisters that I got. His name is Big JoJo and his name is Big Chap Chap, and they are cruising down the road listening to us right now. And speaking of tattoos, my man Joe has an H and an H on his wrist. You know what it stands for? I don't know. It stands for something else, but to me it's always stood for heavy and husky, because that's what he is. Because that's my boy. Shout out Joe and Chap cruising down the road. They're on the way to Asheville. We may not make it through the night, but heavy and husky Enterprises is on the board.
2: Come
1: all
2: on,
1: right.
2: Shout out to Heavy and Husky.
1: Heavy
2: double
1: and
2: H,
1: Husky.
2: Gang.
1: T minus probably about 1 hour they'll be here, and then my life is
2: hey,
1: over.
2: Hey, the turn up about yeah. to be real. Heavy and Husky in the building.
1: But
2: yeah,
1: back
2: man.
1: To our scheduled programming.
2: Yeah, we got Pinkies in the building.
1: Pinkies.
2: Yeah. Pink.
1: We got Pink.
2: Say it again.
1: Say it
2: again. Say it again.
1: Say it again.
2: Say it again. Say it
1: again. Say it again. Say it again. Anyways, Sean
2: what's your cousin's name?
1: Sean
2: he really
1: Davis.
2: Your cousin. hey, Day-Day, that's your cousin. You fine.
1: So, here we go. You see how he gets off track? Look, we go, and then he go. All right, now he ends up in left field somewhere.
3: So I'm going to bring us all back.
1: Why can't I turn off
3: bring
1: the radio?
3: Bring us back.
1: My bad. I'm sorry. Gotta change that calendar I have.
3: I'm so sorry, Sean, that you had to see
2: good,
3: that side of me that I just needed
1: I
3: to gather.
1: I told you she hits us. I told
3: did,
1: you, didn't I?
3: I gave eye contact.
1: See what she did right
4: yeah.
1: there?
3: But so,
2: child abuse.
3: Talk to us about the name Pinkies.
4: Mm. Okay,
3: where
4: so.
3: Where did that stem from?
4: Well, looking at the future direction that tattoo shops are going in and, you know, social media and having to have a personal appearance on different sites or whatever. Mm. So it was just a marketing thing. I wanted something that was going to roll off the tongue really easy, that wasn't too crazy. And pink is one of the most beautiful colors out there. And then obviously it's a spin off of the movie.
2: Mm. Yeah.
4: Right? So,
2: say it again.
4: Yeah,
2: say
4: you know what I mean? So, you know, like I just feel like if you drive by or you hear someone say Pinky's Tattoo Shop,
2: yeah,
4: you're not going to forget that.
2: Yeah, exactly.
3: I went in a different direction. I went down.

0: Valley when the girls get naked.
1: Hey, shout out to boy Xavier Bird. Remember he was on the little
2: episode.
1: Shout
2: out, Zay.
1: Cameo. You know what I'm saying? Down, shout out, Zay.
0: Down in the pink.
1: Down in the pink. You know, it was in Mississippi. M-I, crooked letter, crooked letter. I, crooked letter. Crooked letter.
2: That's, not, how you spell that.
1: Looking off in the sky like
2: this
1: I put too many.
2: This is why we don't
1: letters.
2: Get Mississippi tatted on.
1: Exactly.
2: It'll say Mississippi. I need a sip of something.
1: Mississippi.
2: But I do think that we need to get a graphic made of you with Pinky's perm.
1: Yeah.
2: I feel like that needs to
1: be. Hey, that'd be dope.
2: With a pink suit on.
0: If you drive up in a cat. Cadillac and just get the whole commercial.
3: I got a skit already in my head.
1: Hey, okay. Tell him quit bending in the corner too hard.
3: If I just tell my client, stop moving so much. You almost made me spill this ink all over this $200 apron. You understand?
2: All right. It's all coming together.
1: Come on. That's fire right now.
2: I got a tattoo related question.
1: Let's get it.
2: Not to take everybody off of their creative dreams, but I got a tattoo related question. What's your recommendation? What does the sun do to tattoos? How long do you stay in the sun? How long do you stay out of the sun? How long before you even let the sun
0: you
2: see?
0: Okay, stay out of the sun.
2: What's that supposed to mean? We already talked about. Hold on now. First off, let me explain something to the people out there. I am not an ordinary redhead. Okay, I can tan. Now, I don't know why we laughing so much in here. That's what I want to know.
1: You don't like it.
2: I've already mentioned this alabaster skin. All right. That's why this ink shows up so nicely on it. But do not try to play me in front of the masses. Do not.
1: He said he can tan.
2: You know what? I'm about to get in the sun. Yeah.
1: So what's your recommendations with getting a tattoo as far as like the care and all that?
3: Oh, the sun or what? Oh, so tattoo pigments is probably one of the only pigments that are not UV regulated. Mm. And you got to look at also your immune system. So your immune system is going to really make your tattoo fade faster than the sun will.
2: Because the body's trying to get rid of
3: it. Your body's trying to get rid of it. That's what holds it in place. See what I'm saying? Yeah, so.
2: That's why yours still look good, because you got a weak immune system.
1: I'm just saying.
3: Yeah. But obviously take care of your tattoo. Don't abuse it. You know, it's an investment. So, you know, don't abuse it.
2: Where does the lotion come into place? How often should we be in applying? What should we be in applying?
1: When is it okay
2: to stop applying?
3: Okay, so look at it like this. It depends on what you had done, how much trauma we caused the skin. Mm. That's going to answer that question. Second, stay away from petroleums, period.
2: Mm. And why do they always say Vaseline and things like
3: that?
2: Right,
3: but you know, we use Vaseline on the tattoo while we're tattooing because it helps our glove move across the skin. Ooh. So we don't get jags and while we're, you know, pulling lines. But petroleum pulls pigment out of the skin.
1: So what is the best stuff to use if you don't recommend petroleum?
3: I always tell people to get something.
2: You need that Pinky's Patchouli. That's what you need. That Pinky's Petroleum. That's what you need. Yeah,
3: I'm not sponsored by this company, but it's a company called Harry's, and they've got a
2: Harry's sponsor my boy Sean Davis.
3: Yeah,
2: please.
3: Yeah. They've got a fermented aloe cream that for aftercare that is phenomenal.
1: Okay.
3: But lotion, like I tell people, if it's a fresh tattoo and it feels tight, it feels like, you know what I mean? Mm. Apply some moisturizer to it.
0: Okay.
3: You know, you want your tattoo to dry out.
2: I've heard scented was bad, right?
3: Well, you know, the reason why we say no scented is because scent has alcohol.
2: Okay.
3: It's what makes it to where you can smell it. It evaporates. So you put alcohol on a fresh tattoo, it's going to sting.
1: You're going to be like Home Alone, smacking your face with the aftershave.
3: Yeah.
2: I might do it just to feel something. You know what I mean?
3: Yeah. So, you know, scent isn't going to hurt your tattoo, basically. So it's just because of the burn.
1: And that's what's up.
2: We are putting ourselves on game in here. We have learned a lot about the tattoo game.
1: I'm telling
2: you. We have learned a lot about my man Sean Davis.
0: You know what I love about this?
2: What do you love?
0: Is because
2: who do you love?
0: We have had so many different people. You weren't here whenever I got my grill made.
2: That was before you let white people come in here. That's
0: no, it's before Aunt was here too. And that has nothing to do with
1: it. We need to invite them back. I need a grill, but keep on. Hey, we might have to get you to do a tattoo while we radioing one day. You know what I'm saying?
3: You can make it happen.
1: Yay.
0: The conversations probably would not stay on site.
1: They'll be turned because you can't talk if you're getting tatted. You gotta be in the background.
3: Some of the funniest moments in my life has been everyone in the tattoo shop just clowning at the same time.
1: Yeah.
3: Like I've always said, if you just had a mic sitting in a tattoo shop, man, comedic gold.
2: Yeah, might as well be a barbershop. Might as well be the same thing.
1: So I mean, this has been amazing. I'm glad we got to get you on here. I remember I told you as soon as I got my tat, I said, hey, man, I'm trying to get y'all on the radio.
3: Yeah.
1: Like, I'm glad we got to make that happen. You know what I'm saying?
2: We got filled with a lot of knowledge today.
1: Facts.
2: We got filled with what to do and what not to do.
1: Facts. Do you got anything coming up, like, event-wise at the shop or...
3: Not really. I'm really going to start pushing and promoting my apprentice, trying to get him some business running in. Yeah. But, you know, I'm particular. Like, he has to prove himself. Like, you're not just going to do that.
1: Exactly.
3: Like, no.
1: Exactly.
3: Practice
1: made perfect.
3: Yeah, yeah. You know what I mean? I'm looking at your work. I'm like, okay.
1: Yeah.
3: Time for some constructive criticism.
1: Exactly.
3: But when I feel like you can handle me turning my back and you tattooing, then I'll let you loose, but not a second before then. So.
1: Hey, that's what's up. That's what make you who you are.
3: Yeah.
1: You know what I'm saying?
2: And it looks like we got about 5 minutes left in the programming. So, Sean, do us a favor. Tell us where everybody can find you, what to look for.
1: Socials.
2: They want to know where the portfolio is. They want to know where they can see your work. And they want to know where to find you and how to get to the shop.
1: And when you click on that man's page, your eyes is going to get big. Trust me.
2: Just looked at it. Yeah. It's really good.
3: Yeah, so I got two Instagrams. One is Sean Davis Tattoos. That's S-E-A-N. D-A-V-I-S Tattoos. And then I have Pinkies _Tattoos. That's on Instagram. Yeah. And then I have a TikTok, which is, what is my TikTok name? I don't even look at that much.
2: That's a great question.
0: That's okay.
2: That's all right.
3: Yeah, well, I looked that up. My shop is located at 2270 Hendersonville Road in Arden, North Carolina.
1: Yeah.
3: So, yeah, if you're familiar with the area, it's right next to El Rebozo's restaurant. Slightly down the street from Fat Cat's pool hall. So, really, I'm right in between Long Shoals and Airport Road exit.
1: Yeah.
3: You can get off of either one and you're 5 minutes from my shop. So, it's a very convenient location.
1: You can go next door, get you a taco or something, then go get you a tattoo.
3: They'll bring it over to you.
2: Eat a taco while you're getting a tattoo.
1: Yeah, yeah. Nacho.
3: Yeah, he like that.
1: Oh, yeah, Nacho, my guy.
3: Yeah.
1: I go there. Nacho, my guy.
3: Yeah.
1: Yeah, you let him know he'll bring it over. Real good.
0: Well, since y'all been talking about it for years, might as well get those Slay the Mic tattoos.
2: We have been talking about it.
0: I told them.
1: You paying for them?
0: I told the team that they should not.
2: Sean does $100 minimum now.
0: I told the team that they should not be getting Slay the Mic tattooed on them.
2: But we will.
1: We will.
2: I'm getting the tramp stamp.
0: I've been doing it for years, and they're like, we're going to get matching tattoos. I'm like, do not love this company as much as you do.
1: Everybody stop.
0: We not yet.
1: She has done so much for this community. So she undercuts herself.
3: Yeah, don't
1: just
3: do
1: because she does not like to be the face of it. But you don't have to be the face of it with all the potential that you gave to kids that didn't have potential, with all the stuff that you have just given to this city in general, whether it be babies to grown adults.
3: Wow.
1: You have done so much. You have inspired so many. Mm. So for you to sit here and undermine yourself, we're not going to accept it. I am coming for my Slater Mike tattoo.
2: We're not gonna take it.
0: Yeah,
1: that's a beautiful thing. We're not gonna take it.
3: He said some beautiful things about it. I respect that.
1: We're not gonna take it anymore.
2: No, we have to pay homage, and the only way to do that is to mark our bodies for life.
1: So we will be coming for.
3: Hey, look, if it makes you feel better, I will design the cover up same day.
2: Yeah,
3: that way it's flawless.
1: Come on.
2: The only way you're covering up my Slay the Mic tramp stamp is if you do a butterfly.
0: We all need more integrity in the world.
3: Get a butterfly. I get a moth. You know?
2: Moth it is. A moth it is.
1: A moth.
3: I'm just saying.
2: Only if you put a light
3: moths,
2: bulb like right above it.
3: You know what I mean?
2: I want a moth with a light bulb, right? A porch light. I want a porch light and a moth right on the
0: high noon logo above it.
2: Yeah, high noon on the light bulb.
1: But yeah, no, for real, I really definitely going to holler at you about that Slade of Mike tattoo because I'm getting mine.
2: We are going to devote ourselves. Yep. We all signed a 360
1: deal. You're voted
2: deal.
1: Out. You can't tell us.
2: We signed an NDA. And Suge Knight over here says if we try to leave.
0: You're all going to cry when I say that they're fired next week.
1: But look, we only got 2 minutes left.
2: We only got two
1: Tell them again where they can find you at.
3: 2270 Hendersonville Road, Arden, North Carolina.
2: Man, if you're thinking about getting a tattoo, please go see my man Sean. He's going to take care of you.
1: Absolutely.
2: Pinkies. Pinkies.
1: Hey, you didn't even say it again.
2: And once again, from the bottom of my heart and Aunt Dollar's heart, we appreciate you tuning in to 103.3 Slay the Mic. Also, Miss Lachey Shay loves you guys. Even though she doesn't want to devote ourselves to Slay the Mic, we will anyways. We love you. Thank you for tuning in one more time with us. And we'll catch you on the next one.
1: Love, peace, and hair grease.
2: Just like that.

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1: 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Welcome aboard. 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
1: Augustus Pablo with Rocker's Mood off of King David's Melody. Yes, the line of King David, Solomon, Haile Selassie I, Prince Zera Jacob, hey, Prince Hermaya Saleh Selassie, hey, King David's family is real, welcome in people, respect, happy Saturday, evening, bless up, no stress up.

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1: Someone tells you a

Immigration crackdowns can create fear across our community, especially with masked agents. But we can stand together. 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You can also ask agents to see a signed judicial warrant, which they need but often do not have to enter a home or business. You can learn more about your rights from the ACLU and Immigrant Legal Resource Center, and you can share principle, Know Your Rights.